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0: This is Joy Daytimes, and it's great to be with you playing uplifting joy music to help you enjoy your Friday morning. We just heard there from Becky Hill with Hands On Me. Before that was Alok with Kylie Minogue. And Last Night I Dreamt I Fell In Love. We also had Ishan with You And I, and we started off the hour with Gracie Abrams. And a big shout out, we've got another new Joy membership sign up this morning, which is fabulous. 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We've got more fabulous music on the way, including Holly Humberstone and Jack Style. You're listening to Joy.
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0: Good morning. You're listening to Joy Daytimes with another David. And we just heard there with Blusher with Rager. Before that was Holly Humberston with Too Cute to Be Lonely. We also had Kaijo with DNCE and Dancing Feet. And we started off that bracket with Jack Style and John with What Are We Going to Do? More fabulous music is coming up for you to enjoy your Friday morning, including some Jack Cooley and some Stewie Melbourne. So that should be something to look forward to. Anyway, Joy Daytimes, great to be with you on this Friday morning.
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2: G'day, David Moyle from Bent Notes, Joy's Jazz Show. This Sunday night, we're looking back on the amazing Chet Baker with my special guest, trumpeter Gianni Marinucci, and hearing from keys player Phil Tercio about his musical reflections on his lifelong connection to Italy, both celebrating musical memories and heritage during jazz festival season. Of course, there'll be jazz music too. Bent Notes, Sunday night from 7 here on Joy 94.9. Until then, may you have a wonderfully jazzy week.
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0: Good morning. It's Joy Daytimes with another David. Great to be with you on this Friday morning. And that was Little Mix with DNA. Before that, we heard from Stewie Melbourne, an absolute fantastic voice there. New song, Love Zone, it's called. And Stewie Melbourne is a queer artist from Shepparton in regional Victoria. What a fabulous track that was. And we started off with Jack Cluley with Once More. Now, another banger, we've got Leanne Rimes and the How Do I Love You Kale remix, which is absolute smash. You're listening to Joy Daytimes.
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0: And this is Joy Daytimes with another David on this lovely Friday morning, playing uplifting music to help you enjoy your day. And that was Katy Perry with Last Friday Night, TGIF. And before that, we heard Miley with Bass Persuades, and also York with Wells and The Villain. Coming up, though, we've got a bit of Calypso to see us out, and we're going to finish off with the Eurovision Song Contest winner from 2014. Can you guess who it is? But my time with you is now up. It's been great being with you this morning. After the midday weekly news wrap, the fabulous Rach will be here for more Joy Daytimes, including the great Aussie Hour coming up ahead. So fabulous to be with you, and I'll be back again next Friday morning, to share more great music with you. This is Joy Daytimes.
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1: Hello, I'm Laura Devoy. The Federal Opposition Leader has promised to introduce legislation which would reverse the Australian Taxation Office's ban on credit card payments. There's been criticism over the move, which was announced in response to the Reserve Bank's ban on credit card surcharges and will come into effect later this year. The Coalition has called on the government to force the ATO to reverse its decision, but the government says it can't because the Tax Office is an independent body. Opposition Leader Angus Taylor says the issue needs to be addressed immediately.
2: They should override the Tax Office decision today. And if they're not prepared to do it, we'll take legislation to the Parliament next week on Monday to do this. Because small businesses deserve better.
1: Treasurer Jim Chalmers is expected to speak shortly. Forecasts show a healthy surplus of gas in the East Coast market. The Australian Competition and Consumer Commission's latest gas inquiry report, released this morning, shows gas buyers contracted 51 petajoules of gas in the first half of this year for supply in 2027. That's more than double the volume contracted in the first half of last year. The federal government says Australia's East Coast gas market is well positioned to meet domestic demand, maintain gas exports without impacting local supply, and refill storages. The Australian Federal Police Commissioner has raised concerns about young victims of online sexual exploitation seeking help from an AI bot. A study by Adelaide University found AI is being used to victimise young people at concerning rates, especially through image-based sexual abuse. One in three victims either told no one or turned to an AI chatbot for help. AFP Commissioner Chrissy Barrett told the ABC protection starts in the home.
3: It starts with parents knowing what their kids are doing online, creating those safe opportunities for conversations. You know, you remember when you're at that age, you know, it is awkward talking to your parents about anything, but we need to create that trust in those safe spaces because, as we know, AI technology, it's not a human.
1: Data centre company Firmus Technologies has pulled what was set to be one of the biggest ever listings on the ASX. It was expected to float later this month, valued at $44 billion in what was to be the biggest ASX listing since Telstra in 1997. But the company this morning confirmed it had withdrawn its application. A spokesperson said it would now pursue capital from the private markets and consider alternative public and private market options. The alleged driver of a vehicle which slammed into a crowd of Newcastle Knights supporters last weekend has been granted bail. 10 people were injured in the incident and the 18-year-old driver was charged with several driving offences. After spending 6 nights in custody, he faced court this morning where he was granted bail. He will return to court next week. And the Pentagon has announced the execution of a man convicted of killing 13 people in a shooting at a military base in 2009 will be live streamed. It'll be the first execution by a US military firing squad since World War II. Turning to sport, Cooper Murray has topped the timesheets in the third practice session at the Bathurst 1000. The session was red flagged just over halfway through when Ryan Wood slammed into the wall at Forest Elbow, and it came to an early end after Rylan Gray's co-driver Tony D'Alberto crashed at the Dipper. Walkinshaw and Dick Johnson Racing will work to fix the cars before qualifying this afternoon.
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5: Good afternoon. Happy Friday. I'm very excited to be here in the hot seat for your Friday afternoon, and I'll be taking you through all the way until our special broadcast from the launch of the AFLW Pride Round this afternoon. So I'm going to be here for 5.5 hours. Why not? And I'm going to get music requests for the final hour and a half. So if you've got songs that you want to hear between 4 and 5:30, let me know. 0427 569 949. Let's kick it off right now, though. Zoe Badwee.

0: Sonny Federa and LaBianca there with Let Me Be In Your Arms. You are listening to Joy 94.9 on your Friday afternoon. It is a gorgeous day in Melbourne today, and it is the best day to launch the AFLW's Pride Round. I'm going to look into more of the details about that to chat about during the show. But I've got lots of other updates as well, including a bit of a pup date on the puppies that are living in my home right now. And all of that and some song requests coming up for 4 to 5:30 p.m. this afternoon. So don't go anywhere. You're listening to Joy coming up. Some Peter Andre. Get down on it.
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1: You are listening to Joy on your Friday afternoon. You're with Rach, and it is a fabulous Friday, and I am so excited to be playing all of the best music. I also am curating a playlist for Joy Drive this afternoon in the lead up to our outside broadcast that is kicking off at 5:30. So that means between 4 and 5:30, I am going to make our playlist so queer that you won't even know what hit you, but all incredible queer artists. I will give you a bit of a teaser very soon of who I am including in that list, but if you've got requests, please send them through 0427 569 949 or email on air at joy.org.au. Coming up in the music, we've got some Mia Rodriguez, Cody Simpson, and excuse me, Keenan Tay. Oh my gosh, I got so excited, I choked on my words, literally. Anyway, here's Photograph, Keenan.
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0: Mia Rodriguez, Can't Stop Running For My Life. You're on Joy 94.9 with Rach. It's your Friday afternoon and the afternoon won't stop at 4 o'clock today. No, I'm taking you through till 5:30 when the Chicks Talkin' Footy and GAFL teams will be taking over for the launch of AFLW Pride Round. Now, I decided that between 4 and 5:30, we're going to have all of the greatest queer songs, lots of local artists, but a couple of internationals, and I said you can send your requests through. And I've gotten a request in from the gorgeous Stevie B saying, "Happy Friday." Probably won't be able to listen, but I'm going to throw in Material Girl by Madonna as a request. I always think of Jack from Will and Grace singing Material. Cracks me up. Much love. Well, much love to you, Stevie B. Hope you're having an excellent day. I will see you probably tomorrow, to be honest, here at the Joy Studios. So consider it done. Some Madge added in to between 4 and 5:30. If you've got requests, send them through. Coming up in the music, Sia with Never Give Up. And I will never give up on you because I love you. You're on Joy.
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Good afternoon and happy Friday. I'm Daniel McBurney, here with your Joy News Weekly Wrap. The Victorian Greens have pledged $350 million to establish 10 government-owned supermarkets if elected in November. The party says essential groceries would cost 30% less than at major supermarkets, with other goods discounted by 20%. Some economists have questioned whether the promised discounts could be sustained without ongoing taxpayer funding. Former Catholic Bishop of Broome, Christopher Saunders, has been sentenced to 6.5 years in prison for sexually abusing two young Aboriginal men in Western Australia's Kimberley. He was convicted of 13 offences and will be eligible for parole in 2031. South Australia plans to ban good character references during sentencing for all criminal offences. The proposal follows campaigning by sexual abuse survivors who say such references can minimise offending. Legislation is expected next year. The High Court has upheld a ruling overturning approval for the Mount Pleasant coal mine expansion in New South Wales. It found planning authorities failed to consider conditions to minimise emissions from coals exported and burned overseas. The ruling could affect future coal mine approvals, although Mount Pleasant can continue operating under its existing approvals. Current and former Australian Defence personnel can now apply to have their historical convictions for consensual same-sex activity extinguished from their service records. Such activity remained a military offence until 1992. The federal government has also committed to a formal apology for its past discriminatory policies, expected later this year. Federal opposition leader Angus Taylor has unveiled a plan to cut net overseas migration to 100,000 people annually for the first 2 years of a coalition government. The proposal would also halve Australia's humanitarian intake and substantially reduce temporary visas. Business and education groups have raised concern about skill shortages. Prime Minister Anthony Albanese attended pre-COP31 climate talks co-hosted by Australia, Fiji and Tuvalu. 30 countries signed the Taku Pakistawa Declaration, calling for stronger emission reductions. Australia announced $7.29 million for Pacific renewable energy projects and a further $3 million for climate resilient infrastructure, ahead of next month's UN climate conference in Turkey. Meanwhile, the UN's World Meteorological Organization has warned that sea surface temperatures in the Pacific could reach record levels between October and December as El Nino strengthens. In Indonesia, community groups have launched legal action against the government over reoccurring wildfires in West Kalimantan, where hazardous smoke has affected millions. And Category 2 Hurricane Isaias is approaching America's Gulf Coast, prompting evacuations and warnings of destructive winds, storm surges and flooding. German Chancellor Friedrich Merz visited Kyiv this week, announcing another €1 billion in military assistance as Russian drone strikes hit the capital. Moscow continued its attacks across Ukraine throughout the week, with two particularly deadly strikes killing at least 52 people, including 5 children. Ukrainian President Volodymyr Zelensky has appealed for further Western air defence support. In Taiwan, a police raid on a gay bar in Taipei over alleged public indecency has sparked protests from LGBTQI plus groups who accused officers of discrimination and excessive force. 51 people were taken for questioning, while 6 officers were later disciplined over their conduct. And finally, the Nobel Prize in Physics has been awarded to Belgian-American physicist Francis Hausen for his research into neutrinos, tiny particles from space that can travel straight through the Earth almost undetected. His team uses a giant detector buried in Antarctic ice to study some of the universe's most powerful events. And that is a wrap for this week. I'm Daniel McBurney, Joy News.

0: This is Joy Daytimes, Australia's most uplifting music mix. 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
1: Yes, that first hour flew, and we're back for another hour together for your Friday afternoon. This hour, lots of great hits. I am curating our playlist for 4 to 5:30pm as well, which is getting a bit exciting. I've got lots of messages coming through. If you want to see what might end up in the playlist, you can head to my Instagram. It's the.rachel.morrison, and you can see all of the songs that I am putting in there. And I'm saving photos of all the artists, so my camera roll now just looks like a queer photo album. It's gorgeous. But let's kick off this hour even with some Khalid and Disclosure. This is Know Your Worth.

0: That was the Shapeshifters there with Alola's Theme. You are listening to Joy 94.9 on your Friday afternoon. I nearly said morning. That's crazy. It's not morning at all. Now, I almost forgot that it is my favourite time of the day. It is Pet Shout Out o'clock, between 1 and 2 o'clock every Friday afternoon. I do shout outs to the pets, and I think it's time for a pup date from me as well. Now, if you tuned in last week, you would have heard that we are fostering some doggos. We've got Mum and her babies. The babies seem to have grown infinitely in the last week. And not just in size, but in personality and vocal range. They are the loudest things I've ever heard. You know when you hear like French bulldogs or pugs and they make that like almost like a screaming chicken sound? I can't do it because it will hurt your ear holes. But that kind of sound is what these three puppies do at any given time, not because they're necessarily hungry or anything, just whenever they want attention. Now, you might be saying, well, why are they not getting the attention? We have to keep Mum and babies separated because they are so vicious that they caused an abscess on Mama, and so they're not allowed to feed directly from her anymore. So we've got to keep them separate, hence the screams. Mind you, we're feeding them 5 times a day. They are well-fed little pupperoonies, but the screaming is intense. If you've got any advice on how to handle screaming puppies, they don't really know anything yet. They are only 6 weeks old. Please feel free. Send me some advice. I would love it. But also, if you want a shout out to your pet, 0427 569 949 or email me on air at joy.org.au. I would love to shout out especially all the goodest pets out there. Coming up in the music, we've got some Sagala and Rita Ora. It's You For Me. After that, some Timmy. Chase the Feeling on Joy 94.9.
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7: It is 1:30 on your Friday afternoon here in Melbourne. If you're across Australia, I can't even tell you what the time is these days because daylight savings did kick in last week. But happy Friday, regardless where you are. Need to give a shout out to Maxi for your membership, whether it was a renewal or a new sign up. Thank you very much, Maxi. And coming up in the music, we're going to hear Afrojack, Sia and David Guetta with Awake Tonight. Then we've got some Dagny with Backbeat. Don't go anywhere. 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
1: Ela adora, dot, dot, dot, dot, dot, dot, dot, dot, dot, dot, dot, dot, dot, dot, dot, dot, dot, dot, dot, dot, dot, dot, dot, dot, dot, dot, dot, dot, dot, dot, dot, dot, dot, dot, dot, dot, dot, 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dot, dot, dot, dot, dot, dot, dot, dot, dot, dot, dot, dot, dot, dot, dot, dot, dot, dot, dot, dot, dot, dot, dot, dot, dot, dot, dot, dot, dot, dot, dot, dot, dot, dot, dot, dot, dot, dot, dot, dot, 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

0: That was the fabulous drag queen Fontana from Brazil with Ela Adora. El Adora, probably how you would actually pronounce it. Anyway, you're listening to Joy 94.9. It is your Friday afternoon, and I'm so excited because I've gotten a Teddy update. Thanks, Sharon, for sending through Teddy updates, saying happy Friday, and I hope you're enjoying the foster doggos. I don't know about enjoying. I'm tolerating at the moment. They are a lot. I don't know why I thought that having four at one time was a great idea, but anyway, doing good for the world, I guess. But we haven't had a Teddy fix for a couple of weeks, so I've got a whole bunch of pictures. We've got Teddy on a rock, Teddy on a wall, Teddy on a couch, Teddy at a cafe, Teddy at a bar, Teddy looking lovingly into your eyes, Teddy doing some work on a computer with a white fluffy dog behind Teddy. Not sure who the white fluffy dog is. Give a shout out to that one as well, Sharon. And Teddy having smooshes. Big shout outs to Teddy. You are such a darling. Coming up in the music, Telephone Line by Silky Rhodes, then some Jet Blyton with Landmine exploding here on Joy 94.9.
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1: 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It's so funny hearing my voice and then hearing my voice again, in case you weren't already sick of it. And now I did get an update about the white fluffy dog that was featured with Teddy. And that dog's name is Rosie Dog. So little fluffy white dog. Hello, Rosie Dog. Hope you're doing well. If you want a pet shout out, you've got 2.5 minutes left of this hour. I do extend into the next hour if I must, but 0427 569 949 or email on air at joy.org.au. That's how you can send through your pet shout outs. I've heard from our babysitter of the pets today, and apparently Mama, also known as Bonnie, has been scritching her arms and is starting to cause a little bit of a rash on herself. So got to work out how to fix that. I feel like that's a very staffy problem. Anyway, coming up before this hour is out, we're going to hear Club Soul, Needing Your Love. Here it is on Joy.
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0: This is Joy Daytimes, Australia's most uplifting music mix. You're with Rach.
1: Yes, it's another hour together, and it is a fun hour of music. Just looking ahead already, we've got some Bachelor Girl and Guy Sebastian. It is the 2026 remix of Bachelor Girl's song Permission to Shine. We've also got some Gnarls Barkley with Crazy, and that is how I have been feeling as a, I'm going to call it a full-time dog mum, even though occasionally I've gotten out of the house this week, but it feels as hectic as full-time. I'm also planning this afternoon's drive show, putting in all queer artists for an hour and a half of music to get you ready for the Pride Round launch. But let's kick it off right now. It's Alcazar with

the groove. Generation on the move. 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

0: Oh, so cute. We love them. That was Bachelor Girl and Guy Sebastian with their redo. It says it's a remix, but it's more just a redo of Permission to Shine. What an iconic song that is. Speaking of iconic songs, Madonna's Love Sensation is coming up in the next 10 minutes. We've also got some Electric Fields with Would I Lie. Such great Aussie artists there. And they're queer as well, which kind of goes into my afternoon of music. So Warren has allowed me to take over for the hour and a half before our outside broadcast this afternoon. And in that hour and a half, I'm just going to get us ready for Pride Round. And that means all of the music is going to be LGBTQIA plus artists. So it's going to be so much fun for the whole afternoon, but at least definitely that hour and a half in the lead up to our outside broadcast. But make sure that you are comfortable and you've got a cool beverage in hand ready for the outside broadcast of the AFLW Pride Round launch that's happening at Witten Oval this afternoon. Don't go anywhere. 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It is your Friday.
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0: Bit of George there with Nothing Feels the Same. You're listening to Joy 94.9. You are with Rach. It's Friday afternoon. It is a glorious day and it's a great day for those who like football. It is the AFLW Pride Round, which kicked off last weekend at the Pride Centre, and there's a gorgeous display at the Pride Centre of all of the Guernseys and bowls that have been designed for the Pride Round, which is pretty cool that we get that here at the Pride Centre. But also, it means that the Joy team are going to be at two of the games this weekend. So the first one is tonight, which is why I am taking over Joy Drive only until 5:30. Because from 5:30 until 7 p.m, the Joy team are going to be at Witten Oval in Footscray for the Western Bulldogs versus Essendon Bombers game. We've got our teams there coming live from the grounds, and I am sure they're going to speak to some pretty epic people as well as give a good feeler for the environment there. And then tomorrow as well, that's next weekend, next Saturday, 17th of October, from 1:30 till 3 p.m, they're going to be at Icon Park in Carlton for the Carlton Blues versus Western Bulldogs. Ooh, two Bulldogs games. I wonder if there's an insider link there with us. This afternoon you can listen to the beginning of the Pride Round, or if you're in the area, go and say hello. 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Go on. You know you want to. It is actually really fun. I quite enjoy going, even though I'm not a big sports ball person. Coming up in the music, though, more fantastic tunes, including Robin's Dopamine. We've got Joji and Maya with Beautiful and some Gracie Abrams as well. 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It's your Friday afternoon.
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0: The gorgeous Gracie Abrams with Look at My Life. You are listening to Joy 94.9 on your Friday afternoon. It is so beautiful out there. I feel like the last couple of Fridays I've been in here, it's been grey and overcast outside. So it is nice to have a little bit of a change there. Coming up in the music. Girls Aloud, No Good Advice. How good is that? We've also got some Natalie Imbruglia in the next 10 minutes with Just Drive. So if you're in your car, take her advice. Just drive. You're on Joy 94.9.
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2: 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Having won the Queer Palm at Cannes Film Festival, Hannah Einbinder and Gillian Anderson electrify in this psychosexual slasher film from meta-horror maverick Jane Schoenbrunn. With a new Nova Bar takeover inspired by the nostalgic camp feel of the film, Teenage Sex and Death at Camp Miasma is now showing at Cinema Nova, 380 Lygon Street, Carlton. 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
6: I can't believe it is almost our 3 o'clock hour. We've got one song left until the top of the next hour, which means Top 50 Friday. And then after Top 50 Friday, I am still taking requests through for Joy Drive this afternoon. So keep your ears peeled right after this. It's Somebody Else. Joy Day.

0: is Joy Daytimes, Australia's most uplifting music mix. You're with Rach.
1: Yes, it is our fourth hour together. I'm on a roll today, aren't I? Well, it is the top 50 hour of music, which is so exciting. And I am planning for an hour and a half of Joy Drive before the amazing crew who are off at the footy this afternoon take over. Which reminds me, I got a message through from the gorgeous Kirsty saying, "Hello, it's a gorgeous sunny day today. I'm just at home with the cats after an early morning work shift of deliveries and heading to the AFLW Pride Round game tonight at Witten Oval. Can't wait to see Joss and Jen from the Gender Agenda there." So obviously there's going to be quite a few Joysters hanging out at that game tonight. Let's get into

0: Joy, joy, joy, joy, joy, joy.
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0: little bit of Alejandro there with Lady Gaga. That was a Dave Ordet remix. You're listening to Joy 94.9. It is Friday afternoon and I am taking you through all the way till 5:30 when our amazing Joy team will be coming live from Witten Oval for the AFLW Pride Round. I want to put it an extra W in pride when I say the AFLW Pride Round. I don't know why. Anyway, Pride Wound. that's happening today. It's the Bulldogs versus the Bombers at Witten Oval. And instead of playing songs from the 80s and 90s, I am going to play all queer artists to celebrate Pride Round. But until then, we still have our top 50 songs for your Friday afternoon, and I am going to play some Ray, Where Is My Husband? And then, of course, it wouldn't be a Friday afternoon without some Savage Garden. Listening to Joy 94.9.
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0: Amazing Ava Max there with Kings and Queens. Love that song. You are listening to Joy 94.9. It is Friday afternoon, or as I like to say, Fri-yay, because we are excited for the weekend. I'm going to be back here tomorrow. We are doing our final assessment for the current training group. And what do you mean by training, Rachel? Well, I mean we teach people how to do radio. If you've ever thought about what it takes to be on the radio or even behind the scenes of the radio, we teach all of it here at Joy, and you can head to joy.org.au and have a look on the website, and you can see the upcoming training dates that we have. It's very exciting. I love doing it, and I'm very excited for our group tomorrow to graduate. In the music coming up, we've got Carly Rae Jepsen with Call Me Maybe. How iconic is that song? After that, Girls Just Wanna Have Fun. Do ya? I don't know. I'm going to find that little sting that the gorgeous Cyndi Lauper recorded for us as well. All of that coming up in the next 10 minutes. Don't go anywhere. You are on Joy 94.9.
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0: What a great song. That is Grace with You Don't Own Me. You're listening to Joy 94.9 on your Friday afternoon. And I am taking you through until 5:30, but we're about to hit 4 o'clock, which means I have been taking requests all day for LGBTQIA+ queer music to play this afternoon on Joy in the lead up to the AFLW Pride Round live broadcast. So they're going to take over the airwaves at 5:30. And before then, you're just going to hear so much queer music. So if you have a request, send it to 0427 569 949, or you can email me on air at joy.org.au. And I've got to give a shout out, Stephen from sunny Cairns, lucky you. Oh, I bet it's beautiful up there. Has said, working from home today, we have to play a new song from Zoe Badwee and James Alexander, The Only Way Is Up. We don't have it in our playlist yet, but I'm sending it through to our music director in the hope that we can get that in the airwaves very soon for you, Stephen. Thank you for the request. So if you've got your, if you have requests, send them through. Coming up before this hour's out, though, it is that 5 minute long song. Yes, Harry Styles, Aperture, coming at ya on Joy.
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2: Good afternoon, I'm Melissa Delfs. The federal government will not proceed with proposed changes to disaster recovery funding arrangements. The government of the most disaster-prone state in Australia has welcomed the federal announcement. Queensland's Premier David Crisafulli thanked the Commonwealth for listening to the state's concerns. Treasurer Jim Chalmers explained today's announcement.
3: We will retain the existing 75-25 arrangements when it comes to responding to natural disasters. This is all about ensuring that the Commonwealth Government is providing certainty and providing funding when disaster hits. We do take seriously all of the consultation that has happened.
2: Anglicare Australia does not believe the surcharge ban on card purchases will have unintended consequences for consumers. The Reserve Bank of Australia says its ban, which came into effect this week, will slash $1.6 billion in fees per year, but businesses could be left to cover the cost. Acting Executive Director of Anglicare Australia, May Azizi, told National Radio News Anglicare welcomes the surcharge ban.
4: I don't think it's having unintended consequences. What this intends to do is actually force vendors to be honest about how much they're charging. If you want to raise the price of something because, you know, you want to make a bit more money, you can do that in a way that's honest. You can't pretend that, you can't slap a surcharge on that people might not necessarily be paying attention to and not give people a choice in how to pay.
2: A parliamentary inquiry into artificial intelligence is looking at potential guardrails for the fast-growing tech industry. The ongoing inquiry is in West Melbourne today after hearing tech companies OpenAI and Anthropic are planning to employ third-party evaluators. Kimberly Weatherall is a law professor from the University of Sydney. She's told the ABC it's hard to know how unsafe the technology is compared to other industries.
5: We probably know when an aeroplane is safe. You know, it can fly safely in known weather conditions. One of the challenges with AI is that it's actually not straightforward to prove at the moment that a model is released that it is in fact safe, because we don't necessarily know all of the capabilities of that model.
2: Ahead of next month's conference of the parties 31 summit in Turkey, Pacific community leaders have set out six climate and health priorities that they'd like to see met. A traditional Pacific meeting of open dialogue was held in Fiji, bringing 85 participants together from the likes of Tuvalu, Kiribati, Samoa, Fiji and Tonga and the Torres Strait. The Climate and Health Alliance led the meeting, which covered a suite of priorities like strengthening healthcare and investing in nature-based solutions. Advocates say affordable housing policy has failed to meet existing need. Rival sides of New South Wales politics joined forces today, calling for a rethink of the meaning of affordable. This morning, they demanded the state government do better, slamming current definitions of affordable housing as misguided. Currently, affordable housing refers to properties where rent is charged at less than 80% of market value. But advocates say that definition should be no more than 30% of a person's income. And taking a look at sport now, Australia have won the toss and elected to bowl against Bangladesh in the opening women's ODI in Brisbane this afternoon. The hosts have selected an outfit that includes spinners Ashley Gardner and Alana King, captained by Talia McGrath. Today's match is the first of the summer on home soil for Australia's victorious T20 World Cup side since lifting the trophy in July. A short time ago, the visitors were 3-45 in the first of three ODIs that will take place at the same venue.
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7: Yes, you are on Joy Drive. It is Friday afternoon. You're like, where is Warren? Well, I am Warren today. Warren is busy doing Warren things, so I'm here until the amazing outside broadcast team take over for the AFLW Pride round at Witten Oval. It is Bulldogs versus Essendon Bombers today, so sure to be a great game. If you are there in person, send your messages in 0427 569 949, or you can email me out on air at joy.org.au. Now, I've been taking requests this afternoon, on air and off air, for some queer music to play during this hour and a half that I'm going to be hyping you up for the outside broadcast. And the requests have not let me down. I'm going to kick it off with the heartthrob that is Troye Sivan. We're going to have Party by Troye Sivan on Joy 94.9. Let's get into it right now.
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2: It is 4:15 on your Friday afternoon. We just heard from Boy Genius with their song $20. 20 bucks? I don't know. 20 with a dollar sign in front of it. On Joy Drive, it's Rach. I've taken over the airwaves from Warren. I'm here for an extra hour and a half today because this afternoon is the AFLW Pride Round game, as you would have just heard in that ad. And so to get you hyped for that, we are playing the queerest music. Now, if you don't know who Boy Genius are, fun fact, their bio actually says that they are a supergroup. I don't know what makes a group a supergroup. Is it because they are all musicians in their own right as well? Anyway, it's Julian Baker, Phoebe Bridges, and Lucy Dacus. Incredibly talented group of singer-songwriters. We love them. Now, coming up in the music, more queer. We've got King Princess, we've got some Robert Baxter, and we've got very good friend of Joy, the darling Tom Nethersole, with his iconic song, Twink. So if that doesn't say that that's a queer song, I don't know what else will. If you have any requests, I've got a couple of spots left after 5, between 5 and 5:30, that we could still fill. So send those messages in 0427 569 949 or email onair@joy.org.au.
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0: Joy Drive on your Friday afternoon, 26 minutes past 4 in Melbourne. That was some Tom Nethersole with a twink. So that one is dedicated to all you twinks and twink lovers out there. You're with Rach. I am playing the queerest music for your Friday afternoon because it is the launch of AFLW. Well, it's not the launch. I keep saying the launch. It is the first outside broadcast for the AFLW Pride round happening, and the team of at Joy are in Footscray at Witten Oval, and the Bulldogs are playing the Bombers this afternoon. So I'm just getting you ready for it by just playing back-to-back-to-back queer songs. And coming up in the next 10 minutes, it is some of my favourites. And now, of course, most of the Pride round, AFLW, we're talking queer women. So I've got the Beaches and G-Flip with Les Go. Then we've got some Renee Rapp and some Billie Eilish. So what more could you want on your Friday afternoon? Don't go anywhere. It's Joy.
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0: Oh, poor Billy. She's just so hungry. That was Lunch by Billie Eilish. You're listening to Joy Drive. You're with Rach. It's Friday afternoon and it's 23 minutes to 5. And why am I still here talking into your ears? Well, it's because tonight we have a live broadcast kicking off at 5:30 for the AFLW Pride Round. Now, I decided to jump on the AFLW website and read about the Pride Round, and I can't get past the first paragraph because whoever wrote this hasn't checked it, and I assume no one else has read it because it says, held in week 7, the competition between Tuesday the 8th and Sunday the 13th. So, yeah, they got their days wrong. Thursday the 8th and Sunday the 13th. But anyway, whatever. We're not giving you a hard time. I just couldn't get past that first paragraph, so I haven't read anything else about it. But it is happening tonight, and I am playing all LGBTQIA plus artists so that we can get ourselves ready for the fun that is the outside broadcast coming to you from Witten Oval. If you're out and about, please let me know, 0427 569 949 or email onair@joy.org.au. There is also other events happening this weekend. We've got a big marathon happening. We've got PAX, which our team from Checkpoint will be at as well. So make sure if you're in the city, go say g'day to them as well. The area that they are in is actually free to attend, so you don't actually need tickets to the whole shebang. You can just go and hang out with them in, it's called like the Friend Lounge. No, it's not. I've completely forgotten, but it's like the chill out zone of PAX. So that's where the Checkpoint team will be. Also, up until 5:30, I have been taking song requests. So 0427 569 949 is the SMS line. Send through your queer song requests, including coming up, we've got Janelle Monáe's Make Me Feel. Then we've even got some Tattoo, All the Things She Said. God, good music here happening. You're on Joy 94.9.
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0: In case I haven't made it obvious enough, the AFLW Pride Round is here. 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

0: That is a much shorter song than what I had originally had planned, was Freedom by George Michael, but that one was for the gorgeous Ben Salt. 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We're running out of time. We've got 40 minutes until the outside broadcast from the AFLW Pride Round kicks off. Literally kicks off because it's sports ball. You're on Joy.
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5: G'day, David Moyle from Bent Notes, Joy's Jazz Show. This Sunday night, we're looking back on the amazing Chet Baker with my special guest, trumpeter Gianni Marinucci, and hearing from keys player Phil Tercio about his musical reflections on his lifelong connection to Italy, both celebrating musical memories and heritage during jazz festival season. Of course, there'll be jazz music too. Bent Notes, Sunday night from 7 here on Joy 94.9. Until then, may you have a wonderfully jazzy week.

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14: Good afternoon, I'm Melissa Delfs. Small businesses that rely on credit cards to pay tax have been given some relief after the Treasurer forced the Australian Taxation Office to push back its controversial payment ban in exchange for more funding. Today, Jim Chalmers backflipped, announcing the ATO would delay its initial deadline of November 30 until the end of the financial year. The tax office surprised businesses by announcing it would no longer accept the payment method on October 1, the day a ban on card surcharges came into effect. Mr. Chalmers explained the change that came after criticism from business owners.
15: Now, we try not to interfere with the RBA or the ATO when they go about designing and implementing this surcharge ban, but it's really important that we have stepped in today to make it possible for the ATO to continue to take credit card payments until the end of the financial year.
14: Concerns people with disability may be subjected to unlawful or unnecessary deprivation of liberty have prompted an inquiry, Scarlett Coppola reports.
16: The NDIS Quality and Safeguards Commissioner has launched an inquiry into the use of seclusion in disability support services. There have been reports current practices may inappropriately limit the freedoms of people with disability. The inquiry will seek to understand the causes and impacts of such practices, assess whether existing safeguards are effective, and develop recommendations to strengthen oversight, improve provider practices, and maximise participants' independence and autonomy. Commissioner Louise Glanville says she's concerned people with disability may be subjected to unlawful or unnecessary deprivation of liberty.
14: Australia's rental market has experienced its slowest price growth in almost 2 years, defying expectations of a surge in rents after budget changes to investor tax breaks. According to new data from Cotality, in Sydney, rents fell 0.4% in the September quarter, leading a broader slowdown in rental growth as vacancy rates edged up across the nation. Meanwhile, nationwide, rents grew at 0.5% in the quarter. That's down from the 1.6% increase in the June quarter. Annual rental growth eased from 5.9% to 5.5% as the national median dwelling rent hit a record high $713 per week. The Australian Conservation Foundation has welcomed the first environment protection order issued by the new Environmental Protection Agency. The order prevents further land clearing works on 1,600 hectares in the Great Barrier Reef catchment on a cattle station south of Cairns. The ACF says the destruction of forests and critical habitat in the area is causing further stress on the reef, which is already damaged by global warming. And in sport, embattled St Kilda AFLW coach Nick Del Santo has stepped down amid the club's winless season. The last place Saints will conduct a review into their AFLW program, led by former Carlton football boss Brad Lloyd, in the wake of Del Santo's departure. Meantime, in AFL, Zach Butters has joined the Western Bulldogs, with Port Adelaide allowing him to walk away as a free agent after the AFL club ticked off a separate 5-year deal. The Power have opted not to match the Bulldogs' contract for the 26-year-old, accepting pick number 5 as compensation. The 3-time All-Australian has reportedly signed the biggest deal in AFL history, a 9-year contract worth about $2 million a season. 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
3: You are with Rach. I am filling in for Warren this afternoon and just playing music, and more music. All LGBTQIA plus artists, and up until 5:30, that's what you're going to be continuing to hear. And then at 5:30, you're like, what is happening then? Well, it's an outside broadcast. That means our team is live on the ground at Witten Oval for the AFLW's Pride Round. So it's always so much fun when there is an outdoor broadcast, outside broadcast, whatever it is, a broadcast that is out of the studios and into your ear holes. But let's kick off some of the music. This one comes in as a request from my gorgeous other half. It's some Doechii and Lady Gaga, because you can't just play Doechii songs on Joy Radio, because there are not enough clean edits, and if there are clean edits, the song would just be 50% silence. So here is Runway, Lady Gaga and Doechii. Happy Friday, happy AFLW Pride Round.
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5: You are on Joy Drive on your Friday afternoon. It is 5:15 in Melbourne. That means we've got 15 minutes left until the team at Witten Oval take over for the afternoon. We just heard a couple of great songs. We heard Charlie XCX with Troye Sivan, and that was Talk Talk. Courtney, that was for you. Before that, we heard Kat Burns with the clean edit of Go, and that one was for Danny with Two Eyes. Now, if you don't know who Kat Burns is, stunning. It's the only way I can describe the look of Kat Burns is stunning. But actually, Kat Burns is going to be in Melbourne literally next weekend, 18th of October at the Forum doing a gig. So you could check out Kat Burns and fall in love with her music just as we've all fallen in love with her face. And her music, obviously. Very, very talented artist. I do love some Kat Burns. I didn't book tickets for that, but maybe it's not too late. I'm gonna find out. Coming up though, as promised, all LGBTQIA+ artists, we've got Hayley Kiyoko's For the Girls, and it is always for the girls. And then it wouldn't be for the girls if it wasn't for the Veronicas. Yes, Australia's national icons. The song that should be the Australian national anthem. I am going to play that, and it is Untouched. So thank you for hanging out with me this afternoon. It has been truly a very fun time, and I'll catch you again next Friday. But stay tuned, because this evening it is all happening. We've got our outside broadcast, and then we also have David and not Sue. We've got Ben filling in for Sue doing Friday Night Live, which will be loads of fun. So you're not going to want to miss it. You're on Joy 94.9.

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1: That's right. 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
0: The Western Bulldogs up against their Pride Round rivals Essendon for the opening match that celebrates the game we love and the community that we love. That means you.
1: And like AFLW, we are loud, proud and unapologetic. Welcome to the AFLW Pride Round. Live from Mission Witten Oval, this is a very special episode of GAFL and Chicks Talking Footy, joined together by Joy 94.9. Well, this very special broadcast is brought to us by the AFLW, ensuring live Aussie rules remains fun and an inclusive sport for all. I'm one of your co-hosts, Chris, and I'm joined by Brendan, also from GAFL. And from Chicks Talking Footy, we have Sash and Fiona. There may be two epic rivals on the field today, but we are all friends here today because football is for everyone. Sash, what do you make of the day here today?
5: It's shaping up to be a very, very good game. It's already lots of action out on the field that we can see, and we're going to describe a bit to you later on, but I'm very looking forward to it. I'm very, very happy to be with you both and free.
1: What about you?
0: Yeah, look, this is always kind of footy Christmas, the AFLW Pride Round. It kind of brings the family together, and you see all the people that you love and all your queer family at the footy. Well, I'll never forget the first time we broadcast from one of these balconies. It was like the first time I'd ever seen drag queens on the field. There was rainbow everywhere. The goalies were waving rainbow flags, and, you know, here the 50-metre arc is rainbow. It's a great party, I think, and a great celebration. So hopefully we get to eat some great pride pie for Christmas dinner.
1: That's it. And this is a game we never miss, Brendan. We have been here many times for this round, but we haven't been up here broadcasting before.
6: No, and we're very excited to be here with the Chicks, with Sash and Fiona. They've paved the way, so we're very excited to be and privileged to be joining them.
0: Oh.
6: Like Fiona said, Pride Round is like gay Christmas. It's just, there's confetti everywhere. You make bad choices, picking the wrong team from the beginning of your life. I don't know about any of you, but Chris and I have a vested interest. No bias, but we are Essendon supporters, so we're very excited to be here. We hope the Bombers can take it through, but we'll see how it goes.
1: I think I'm going to say that football should be the real winner today.
6: So
1: I'm
6: just the winner.
1: I'm playing completely neutral today, although yes, quite not so secretly we are Bombers fans, but we get around the Bulldogs a lot. They're a great team to get around. They're so supportive of our community, and honestly, this game particularly, all the clubs do Pride Round well, but the Bulldogs do it better than everyone else. It's a real privilege to be here. Sash, you've been coming for a while.
5: Yeah, I have. I've been coming here for the VFLW, AFLW. I have done some coaching courses in Witten. I've witnessed the grandstand being pulled down midway through commentating a game here. And I tell you what, those guys on the bulldozers did not mind that we were on air. So yeah, I've experienced it all here, but it is so warm. It feels like summer already. It's crazy.
1: I know, there is some real spring vibes here at the moment. And Brendan, you have a lot of yellow memories growing up back here. I'm just going to say back in the day.
6: Back in the day. I'm not going to reveal my age, but you've got your gams out. It is a beautiful, warm spring day. You got your legs out. I didn't tan mine, so I couldn't get mine out. No, I used to spend a lot of time at Witten Oval. My nan used to live about a block away, and I grew up in an Essendon Bulldogs family, so I have a lot of good memories of coming over here on a rainy Sunday, and all before. It's so amazing seeing how much this stadium has grown. Like, it's just bizarre. It's really special being here.
0: Yeah, speaking of pioneers, I remember being here on the TJ Whitten stand.
6: Yeah.
0: And Susan Alberti walked up the stairs and she got a standing ovation. We all stood up.
6: Wow.
0: And just applauded what she's done for this club and
6: the
0: money she's raised for the club. So it is a spiritual home, I think. And the Bulldogs certainly, as you say, are pioneers. You know, they've really created this space. It was just one game back in 2018 between the Bulldogs and Carlton, and now it's grown to be a round that is covered over 2 weeks. It's just incredible.
6: And it's so great, isn't it? Like, just seeing so many different people here and so many rainbow families, especially, is one of my favourite things. You know, families bring their kids and they run around and they have activations and glitter and everything. It's really special.
0: Yeah.
6: Yeah.
1: And like on the field, it takes a team to deliver this. And I wanted to give a special shout out to our crew here on site that are helping us come to you live from Whitten Oval. And also all the team back in Joy headquarters who got this set up for us with the AFL. It's been a pleasure working with everyone, don't you think,
0: Phil? Yeah, look, Michael, Greg and Damo make us look good, really, don't they?
6: Yeah. Yeah, they sure do.
1: They will keep us on time and hopefully on air, you know, as long as we
0: don't. And we'll also blame them if it goes wrong.
1: that's kind of a bit of Ashley Simpson back in the day. SNL mishap there, maybe. But we're all going to pretend we don't know that reference, I think. What do you reckon, Sash?
5: I don't want to show my AG, let's be honest.
6: We're too young for that. Yeah, Sash, you wouldn't know Ashley Simpson. Me either. Who is she?
5: I have no idea.
6: Yeah.
1: We all plead the fifth. On Ashley Simpson reference. I am so excited for this game. I honestly have been looking forward to this game all year. It's such a highlight of the calendar. The whole round is. And how good is it to have the W back in full force, Fee?
0: I know. It's actually really interesting, the timing of the Pride round this time, because I think there's clear air. There's no other footy going on. So this is where the party is at, you know. Everyone can come down. I remember one game where it was a dead rubber. I think Carlton and the Bulldogs weren't playing well in the season. It was already sort of decided. There's still 10,000 people here for Pride.
1: Wow.
0: So sometimes people just come here for Pride that don't come to the football that often. So it's a special day.
1: It's a beautiful day for the rainbow community, and there will be so many rainbow community members here today, both on the field and off it, and a lot of amazing allies. If you are in the local Footscray area, come on down. You can get tickets at the gate still, and we would love to have you here. And Fee, do you want to just give us a bit of a rundown of what's coming up shortly?
0: Yeah, look, I caught up with Ali Blackburn earlier at the AFLW Pride launch, so we're going to play a little chat I had with her. We've also got Laura Kane, the head of the AFLW, coming to chat with us about what Pride means and what the AFL is doing to support Pride. And Alicia Newman as well. She was the one who designed the Pride Sharon this year.
5: Some low-key guests there, Fee.
0: Yeah, I'm name-dropping. So we've got a big show coming up, and we'll be chatting to Zoe Prowse from the Bombers as well, and a couple other people along the way. So it's going to be a big broadcast. And one thing we love to do wherever we go, the Chicks, is we like to give a report on the hot dogs.
6: So that's actually a really important thing that I wouldn't even think about. Thank you.
0: How good are the hot dogs?
6: What's your rating so far? You've been here a few times.
0: Well, I remember when we were here once, the rolls were too crusty. We like a soft bun. So I'm going to test out the hot dogs tonight and see if they've upgraded their
6: buns. I'm very excited to hear your verdict, Fee.
0: Yeah, thanks. All right, so you're listening to Joy's Outside Broadcast live from Mission Whitten Oval for the AFLW Pride Round clash between the Western Bulldogs and Essendon.
7: Hi, I'm Maddie Prisparkis from the Essendon Football Club. I love Pride Round because it lets you show who you are in your authentic self. You know, me and my fiancé, we raised 3 kids together, and bringing them to the footy makes me really proud of who I am and the journey that I've been on. And I know that I've a very supportive family in this space, and it's always a nice round to be a part of and community to be a part of as well.
6: Live from Mission Whitten Oval, this is Joy's Outside Broadcast for the AFLW Pride Round clash between the Western Bulldogs and Essendon.
0: Thanks, Chris. And we're going to play you a chat now that I had with Bulldogs player Ali Blackburn. She's been part of the AFLW since it began. So here's the chat I had with her earlier this week. Ellie Blackburn has worn the red, white and blue since the very beginning of the AFLW. A foundation bulldog, a premiership player, a club best and fairest, a club best and fairest winner several times over, and one of the 25 greatest bulldogs of the past century. She's been part of this club since the Pride game began and has watched it grow from one match into a league-wide celebration. Ellie Blackburn, welcome to the AFLW Pride broadcast.
8: Oh, thanks for having me. It's good to be on and, appreciate the introduction there.
0: So the Bulldogs and Pride, where it began, the Bulldogs and Carlton launched the very first AFLW Pride game at Witten Oval in 2018, and you've been part of the club the whole way through. What do you remember about the first night, and what does it mean to play from the club when it started?
8: Yeah, I mean, it's really special to me personally to be able to be a Western Bulldogs player for this long. You know, it's a really proud club and part of the community there that we really pride ourselves on embracing. So, you know, for me personally, I love that side of our football club. I love the competitive nature and, you know, how combative we can be on field. But I also love the caring side and the want and willingness to embrace community as part of it. And then you talk about the on-field experience and what that first Pride game was like. I mean, I really do remember it like it was yesterday. Brooke Lachlan kicked 7 goals in it and still holds the record for most goals kicked. And it was just a fun day. It was a fun experience. The crowd was electric. You know, it was a real joy to be part of.
0: Yeah, I can remember we were broadcasting at that game and I think he ran out of fireworks because Brooke just kept kicking goals. But I think the great thing about the Western Bulldogs, you really pioneered this space, and it began as one game when you played against Carlton, and now it's a 2-week league-wide round. When you look at how far it has come, what do you think has genuinely changed in women's footy and what hasn't yet?
8: Yeah, I mean, I think the best part about women's footy, and I think it's highlighted quite significantly, is the ability to embrace everyone for who they are and the sense of community and belonging that comes with being an AFLW player and part of that community itself, whether you're a player on the field, you're a coach, you work in the football clubs, or you're just a fan of the game. I think the best thing about being part of the AFLW is the community element of it all, and for me that sense of belonging is really important that we continue to embrace that. And I mean, there's certainly ways to go in terms of hearing more of the from the communities and how we can continue to evolve as a club and at the Western Bulldogs and obviously part of the competition as a whole and what that might look like. So, you know, I think there's always avenues to continue to grow and improve in the way we go about things. But I think what we do right now in terms of, you know, Pride and supporting the LGBTQIA+ community, I think we're doing a good job. But we're also, very open to how we can continue to improve that. And I know for us at the club, we're really open to hearing from our Pride communities and what that looks like.
0: I think that's a beautiful thing about some of the clubs and the relationship they have with the Pride groups that are part of it as well. But Witten Oval opens the round again. How does Pride feel different in the rooms, on the ground, in the crowd?
8: You know what? It actually is really different in comparison to any other week playing. And I think it's so fun is probably the best way to describe it, is that it's just colourful, it's loud, it's proud. You know, you're seeing such a different atmosphere in a way. I mean, AFLW in itself is loud and proud and, you know, just a fun vibe in general. But I think it's on another level when it comes to Pride Round in itself. You know, it's a lot more colour, lots more fireworks, certainly, you know, lots more karaoke happening on the stages and in the crowd and the atmosphere side of things. So I think it's just fun, to be honest. And as a club, we really try and embrace that. We like to hear different stories from different people in the community and how we can continue to evolve as a team and as football club in saying all that. But yeah, when you take the field, it's one thing I talk to players that have never been part of this round is to really look around and take it all in, because it really is an enjoyable experience being out there as a player.
0: Yeah, I'll never forget the first time I saw drag queens
8: I know.
0: On the football field. I never thought I'd live to see the day. And it was just, it's just such a good party. I think, you know, the gays know how to party, let's be honest.
8: Yeah, absolutely.
0: So the Guernsey, we just, you know, obviously revealed the Guernseys this week for all the clubs. And it's probably one of the most beautiful parts of it is the Guernseys that everyone gets to wear. Tell us about the Guernsey this year for the Bulldogs and what it means.
8: Yeah, absolutely. Well, I think it's probably one of the first times that this has happened where we've had a First Nations artist and a LGBTQIA plus community artist sort of design our jumper, so which is really amazing that we've got that. So Chelsea, who's been able to design our jumper for us, is part of the Rainbow Mob, so which is really cool the way that it's designed. So it's got symbols for man, woman, meeting places, as well as waterways, and I suppose it represents the fact that coming out and living in the Pride community isn't necessarily a linear experience as such. It's, you know, it's certainly a journey in itself, and our jumper really embraces that with obviously our traditional Bulldogs colours, but lots of rainbow and Pride colours as part of it too.
0: One thing that Bulldogs have done well, I think, is embrace some of those communities. Like, we all have different levels of privilege within the community. I know one year you did trans stripes on the Guernsey as well. And to see that, you know, representing the Rainbow Mob as well, it's kind of good to represent the whole community and some of the less privileged parts of the community as well. So that's been a really good thing. But representation and inclusion in footy, women's footy has often been described as one of the most welcoming spaces in Australian sport for LGBTIQA plus people. Does that match your experience, and where does the game still fall short, do you think?
8: Yeah, I think within the actual AFLW four walls, I think it's certainly there, and the support and the connection to community and everyone, that real sense of belonging is certainly there. It's something we talk about and really embrace as part of the Bulldogs, is it's not about sort of fitting into a particular type of culture or being a particular type of person when you walk in our four walls, that you have to sort of fit in and be moulded into whatever we want you to be. It's what we do really well, and something that I've been really passionate about from the beginning is embracing who you are as an individual, and just that you feeling like you have a sense of belonging when you walk into our football club, and therefore you can be the best version of yourself, because there's no point in you trying to fit in and be someone who you're not, and that way we're going to get the best version of you, whether it's as a football player or just as a person as part of our football club. And for us, that's something that, you know, it really is important to us, and something we certainly talk about. So I think that in itself and the way that our club as a whole embraces that, I think is really important to talk about and discuss. And I think we do an excellent job of it. We certainly get in, you know, guest speakers at various times to continue to talk about it. We've got a diversity and inclusion plan as part of our football club. And, you know, there's so many different people who sit on those, in part of those groups as such, who talk about different topics and talk about ways of how can we be better as a football club. So we're always looking to improve and always looking to find ways to be better. But in saying that, I also think that as a football club, we're doing an excellent job at the moment in it.
0: Yeah, beautiful. I think you are too. We've been asking players this week if they have a message for young queer kids leading into the Pride round. What would your message be to the younger kids that are celebrating Pride this weekend?
8: Oh, I think be loud and proud and embrace it for who you are and for the community in itself. I think it's a great opportunity to have that sense of belonging and to feel safe as well coming to the footy. I think that's the most important part as well, because I know that can be part of the reason why people don't come to the footy or part of the Pride community, that it's, you know, sometimes it may not feel safe. But I know that at Witten Oval on Friday night is certainly a place where everyone can be the best versions of themselves, to come in, feel safe, have fun as well. Just really lean into the experience itself and have a lot of fun. I know as players, when we take the field, we'll certainly embrace that as much as possible. So we hope that everyone attends, feels like that, you know, they're part of the community and that they feel safe. They feel like they they belong and that they can really enjoy a night out at the footy with us.
0: Love it. I can't wait. Now, some people say, you know, when these Pride rounds on or certain rounds on during the year, because, you know, lots of footy celebrates different themes through the year. It seems to come up particularly with Pride rounds, just keep politics out of sport. What would you say to people that say that?
8: Oh, I mean, it's a tough one and it's probably hard for me to comment on. I think when we're provided a platform as an athlete, as a sports person, where, you know, we do have a bit more of a voice within particular communities, I think it's important for us to embrace that and to be proud. You know, it's, you don't want to sort of go over the top and, you know, push people one way or the other. It's sort of embracing people for who they are, as I've spoken about already. But I think for us, it's creating a platform and using our voice to make it safe and make everyone feel included and like they belong as well. So I think when it comes to that side of politics as such, I think it's important that, you know, we keep delivering a positive message to the community.
0: Mm. It's always personal to some people.
8: It is.
0: All right, to close, what do you want someone walking into Whitten Oval on Friday night before the game, during the game, what do you want them to feel?
8: Oh, honestly, I love love. So I want people to feel all the love in the world when they walk into Whitten Oval. I want them to feel proud to be who they are. I want them to feel that sense of belonging that we feel at Whitten Oval, and I want them to really just embrace who they are as people. And you know, you'll see it's such a wonderful entertainment crowd when you walk into the doors of Whitten Oval. Like you mentioned before, there'll be drag queens walking around, there'll be rainbows, there'll be, you know, fireworks, there'll be DJs, it'll be fun. It'll just be so much fun. And yeah, I want everyone to feel that sense of fun, love, belonging and joy as such.
0: Yeah, beautiful. Thanks so much for chatting, and good luck against the Bombers.
8: Thank you.
0: As well.
8: Thank you.
9: Hello, I'm Laura Kane from the AFL. I look after the AFLW competition. I love Pride Round because it is fun. People feel their authentic self. They feel safe at W, and the Pride community is the reason why we're here in this competition. So to be able to celebrate with rainbows and confetti and glitter and all the fun things that go into our Pride Round, it's something that's so incredibly important to us because we know it's so incredibly important to the Pride community.
0: To talk about what Pride means for the competition and for the club, we are joined by Laura Kane, the AFL's Executive General Manager of AFLW Health and Football Operations, a former solicitor who has worked in women's football since her days at North Melbourne. In fact, I met you, Laura, at a cold winter night at the Arden Street Oval years ago. Welcome to the AFLW Pride Game broadcast, Laura Kane.
10: Thank you for having me. So good to be here.
0: Yeah.
6: Yeah.
0: First of all, the league and Pride Round, I think it's one of the best parts of the AFLW competition, but it's gone from being a single Bulldogs versus Carlton game in 2018 to 2 weeks across the whole competition. So what did the league learn along the way, and what does it want Pride Round to be in the next 5 years?
10: Yeah, I mean, we learn a lot from W every single day. I think where it's very clear for everyone, all of our fans, all of us at the AFL, the Pride Round and Pride and the Pride community is W, and W is Pride. It's so organically and joyfully W, and so ingrained in the history of women's football long before the AFLW competition. So what we learned is that our players want more rainbows more often, more moments to celebrate inclusion and people being their authentic self. So it's a really special couple of weeks to see the jumpers, to see the football, to see, you know, NAB's logo with a rainbow in the middle of it. It's really special.
6: Yeah, thank you, Laura, for that. And one thing, we love Pride Round so much. We love everything about it. But one thing I look forward to is that rainbow, Sharon. I look forward to it every year. And this one in particular was designed by Alicia Newman. I'd love to get from you, how are these decisions like that made, and how much of Pride Round is shaped by, you know, LGBTQIA people in the game rather than for them?
10: Yeah, I mean, Alicia's an unbelievable contributor to AFLW. 10 seasons, 10 years of on-field contribution, a proud Indigenous woman. And I know she's talked about how special it was for her to design the Pride Ball and depart from her purely beautiful Indigenous artwork and to be adding rainbows and colours and important words which appear on the footy. Unapologetic is one of them. To be your authentic self is a process and a design that she's really proud of, and we're really proud of her. So to have our players contribute in that way, I mentioned the jumpers a moment ago, the artwork is beautiful, but it is really special for us to have the Sharon designed by an AFLW player.
6: It's absolutely gorgeous. It's I need to get myself one. It would be my next treasured ball apart from the Kylie Minogue footy.
10: You and me both.
6: AFL has delivered for us this year. Say thank you.
10: It's been
6: you.
10: A big couple of weeks.
6: Hasn't it just?
0: icons and...
6: Icons, queens. I'm just thank you so for being good. Here. Surrounded by so many queens. I haven't been surrounded by this many queens since last drag night. we know, Laurie, your role was restructured early this year to formally recognise AFLW at an executive level. We all saw a salary cap was introduced. What has changed on the ground for players in the club since then?
10: Yeah, it's a privilege for me personally to hold this role at an executive level and be responsible for a competition that's so important to me and to the community. First of all, we've seen a lot change. We've had the first ever representative game, Australia v Ireland, which broke so many records. It's an amazing day, amazing display of talent. The double headers to see, 22,500 people at the first one to celebrate the first, but also to having a really important conversation around mental health, but to follow those with 15,000-16,000 person crowds. Our fans love them. These rounds bigger and better than ever, and then to announce a Friday night primetime grand final, nationally broadcast everywhere in the country. We're thinking of the next big bold moments, but we've seen a few already.
0: I have to say it's probably been one of the most exciting seasons for that.
6: Yeah, hasn't it?
0: Especially
6: just
0: the double headers was such a,
6: and now ours versus Ireland.
0: Yeah,
10: amazing. That
6: so
10: was much fun.
6: So much
0: that was
6: talent.
0: That just gave the energy, I think,
6: wasn't
0: for the whole
6: it?
0: Season.
6: Just amazing. Yeah.
0: But yeah, round nine. We're in round nine now of a 12 round season. So it's late in the season and finals are close. How would you describe the competition's health right now on field and in the crowds?
10: Yeah, it's going incredibly well. I mean, I'm biased. I love it. But it is, from a metrics perspective, tracking exceptionally well. The football is unbelievable. It's the best season we've ever seen on field. Notwithstanding the fact that, we have a larger gap than we would like between top and bottom, the top is tight. It's separated by a game or two. So the finals will be unbelievable. On field, amazing. Off field is incredibly strong. We're 33% up on attendance year on year. We've had 140,000 people watch W on TV. We've got 50,000 new followers, a million more social media interactions than we had last year. And I mentioned Australia v Ireland, but it was the highest game of W ever watched on Foxtel and KO. So we're seeing some unbelievable numbers. I think, as you said, respond to the excitement and the fun in some of the bold decisions. So, yeah, I'm thrilled. We're thrilled.
0: Yeah. I mean, it's also amazing how many Irish players that we have in order to do games like we started off with. So players often say that Pride Round matters most for what happens in the other 50 weeks of the year. What's the AFL doing to make the competition safe for LGBTIQA plus players, staff and fans all year round?
10: Yeah, it's a responsibility that we have along with the rest of the community, and our AFLW players are such great role models for how to be. And Daisy Pierce said it, like, just be a good human. And it was it was short and sharp, but it was really sound advice. We heard Ali Blackburn just before on this show. She loves love. I love to love too.
0: Love.
10: And I love that she loves love. But there's a there's an authenticity in our W players that I think everyone could learn from. And we know that our players contribute so meaningfully to the community before they played footy. You know, they did a whole host of other jobs and contributed so positively. So I think we can all learn from their contribution to society generally. And I think there's a responsibility we all have. We will continue to educate our players. And so we should in so many different parts of life, because they're role models. And that was the context in which Daisy said, you know, be a good human, because so many young little boys and girls and children look up to them. So we will continue to do that, and we'll continue to respond when, you know, things don't go the way we would like them or just meet the standards we expect. And we'll keep celebrating and pushing the good stories and hearing from players like Ali.
6: Yeah, that's amazing. That's be good people. I think that's everyone can take that. But I think we're all no bias here, but we all know the W when it comes to Pride Round. Pride Rounds, I correct myself. They do it above and beyond better than, and I'm not just footy, but they do it better than any other clubs, any other squads. But because the W do it so well, Laura, what do you think the men's side can take from, as an example, setting good role models? What can they take from what the W do for Pride Round?
10: Yeah, I think a lot. And I think that authenticity and the safety to be yourself in whatever capacity, in you know, things that you mightn't feel comfortable to share right now. If you take a look at the W competition and see how authentically they show up, they don't have to, but if they want to, the environment and the platform is there for them. So I think all of our players and our staff and all those that work in football can learn from that. And, you know, it's on all of us to make sure we create those safe environments. So I also think rainbows make for a lot of fun at a footy game. And
6: absolutely,
10: there's glitter and tinsel and rainbows and everything in between, and we'll see all of it come to life tonight.
0: Okay, two last questions. One is, who do you tip to win?
10: I never give an answer. I hope the umpires do a good job.
6: Everyone wins.
10: One team's marginally higher on the ladder.
0: Support here, so just
10: they had to win.
6: We got our first win last week. I'm cautiously optimistic.
10: Anything could happen. They're up and about.
0: You barrack for football.
10: I do.
0: So the other question is, what are we going to do about North Melbourne? I mean, they've dominated the league now for, I think, 3 years.
6: They just have to get a cold, and then that's their kryptonite, apparently.
10: They're amazing, and they should be...
0: I think you might be a bit biased there,
10: I am. I sometimes forget and say we, but no, I enjoyed Hawthorn beating them.
0: Yes,
10: yeah, so I think the top of the ladder will challenge them, and I think finals, they won't be sleeping on any of their neighbours at the top of the ladder, who have all had extraordinary seasons. Melbourne, Geelong, Sydney, other clubs pushing, and anything's possible. So, we were happy when Hawthorn beat them in Cairns the other week. We needed that streak to be over with my AFL hat on.
0: Yes. Well, I'm a Hawks supporter, so I was also glad.
10: It's good effort.
0: But, yeah, there's lots more going on over the round. You know, a lot of the clubs are doing Guards of Honour and celebrating Pride right across Melbourne this weekend, and then interstate next weekend. So we really appreciate what you do, Laura, and then for having a chat with us.
10: Thank you, and likewise. This channel's amazing.
0: Thank you so much.
10: Thanks for having me.
0: Thank you. So we've got a lot going on.
6: And the crowds are getting into it. We can see quite a few people here. I'm seeing glitter. I need to find a glitter station for you. I don't know about you. I don't have nearly enough glitter.
0: I think
6: glitter
0: we need to
6: body.
0: AFL and Chicks Talking need to have a glitter fight.
6: I think so too. But it's going to be a cracking game. I just hope it's a fun game and there's some fun competition.
0: Yeah. Look. It's amazing. We saw some of the rehearsals before. There was lots of rainbow performers and drag queens on the footy field already. I can see over on the side of the ground there's the pride flag, the trans flag, the lesbian flag, all flying proudly at the ground. And yeah, we're really looking forward to the pre-game entertainment because Whitnoval knows how to party.
6: Oh, they sure do. I absolutely love the 50-metre mark being covered in the rainbow.
0: Yes.
6: I think that's, the little stuff like that just really makes a difference.
0: It's also, it's so big, it's almost the 49-metre and the 50-metre.
6: Exactly. I'm hoping the umps have rainbow flags. They normally do. I look forward to that, but
0: yes,
6: we'll see.
0: I love that too. One year the umpires were wearing big long rainbow socks as had the Guernseys on. So we'll see in a few minutes.
6: I wanted to highlight, we mentioned earlier, you and I got to chat to Alicia Newman last on Tuesday, who designed the new Sharon footy, and I love a Pride footy, but I wanted to highlight, like, there's so many things in that. There's little intricate details, like not only is there rainbows and symbols and unapologetic and love is love, but there's little key moments of the AFLW, like Daisy Pierce on her last game. It's really cool.
0: I caught up with my friend Alicia Newman as well.
6: Yeah.
0: I'll be playing a chat with her in a minute. But
6: awesome.
0: What an honour to have designed your own Sharon with a Pride theme.
6: Yeah, exactly.
0: She has also designed a couple of the Indigenous Guernseys for her club. So as Laura said, such a icon of the game. Mm-hmm. And she's only recently retired, so...
6: Yeah. Did you... We've seen the rollout of all the Guernseys this year. There's some really amazing designs. Bias aside, I think you're probably going to say Hawks. I love the Hawks. I love the Guernsey. Do you have one that really stands out?
0: Yeah, good question. I like the Geelong.
6: Yeah.
0: Like I'm a Hawks fan, obviously, so Geelong's the team that I enjoy losing. Mm. You know how everyone's got a club they love and a club they like losing?
6: Yep.
0: Geelong's that club for me, but I have to say, their Guernsey this year is on point. Triana at Joy was modelling it for me. Literally opened the package of it while we were on the phone. And I think theirs is one of the best.
6: Yeah. There's some amazing
0: ones. What about you, Chris?
6: Gosh, I like all of them. I am biased. The Essendon's got a gorgeous design. I love the Freo one. I also love the Kangas one, where it's the rainbow kangaroo. I just think it's kind of iconic. But yeah, there's some really special ones. The Gold Coast one is really cool. It's got all these little sticker tattoo designs as well. It's quite individual.
0: Yes.
6: It's like nothing I've seen before. Yeah. It's a really cool one.
0: I like
6: one.
0: The Gold Coast one as well.
6: Yeah.
0: Actually, I got a chance to go out and talk to the Hawks.
6: Oh, yeah.
0: Women's team in the lead up to the Pride game that they're playing against Brisbane at 1 o'clock on Sunday.
6: Mm-hmm.
0: So,
6: you're going to be there?
0: I'm going to be there in the Guard of Honour.
6: Yeah.
0: So
6: perfect.
0: It's been a busy week. I've spoken on the Hawks panel, been to the AFLW Pride launch, obviously getting ready for this broadcast, and then going to be the Guard of Honour on Sunday.
6: You have a lot of...
0: It's a busy time.
6: It is. Oh, absolutely. And you have a lot of... I know you're president of Hawks Pride, which is pretty amazing.
0: Yes.
6: You have a lot... It's pretty cool. I love seeing all the queer squads, as we call them. Like, we have Pearl

0: based thing, but some of the clubs have done an amazing job of connecting with their supporter group, listening to their advice.
1: Yeah.
0: I know the Hawthorn Football Club call us constantly and ask us for advice on something they're doing or the way they're communicating about, you know, the queer supporters in their club. So, alrighty. Well, in a moment, we're going to play you a chat that I had with Alicia Newman, who designed the Pride Sharon this year.
1: Awesome.
0: But currently you're listening to Joy's Outside Broadcast live from Mission Whitten Oval for the AFLW Pride Round Clash between the Western Bulldogs and Essendon.
2: I'm Mitch Brown and I love Pride Round because it's a moment of celebration for the queer community and the opposite of shame, which many of us have felt for so long, is pride. So it is over 2 weeks in the AFLW and it is such a moment of celebration and joy and fun and some really good football.
3: Joy.
0: Every Pride Round, one object ends up in every player's hands, the football itself. This year, the 2026 AFLW Pride Sharon carries a design that moves colour across the ball like a journey, with words like love, authentic and unapologetic women through it. The artist behind it knows this game from the inside. She is proud Ningi Ningi woman from Queensland, an inaugural AFLW player who debuted in 2017, a Goal of the Year winner and a member of the AFL Players Association's Indigenous Advisory Board. She played 10 seasons and 67 games across Melbourne, Collingwood, Sydney and GWS. Alicia Newman, welcome to the AFLW Pride Game Broadcast.
4: Thanks so much for having me. That's quite some intro.
0: You can use that on your resume if you
4: like. Yeah, absolutely.
0: All right, so the actual Pride Sharon, how did the invitation to design the 2026 AFLW Pride Sharon come about and what was your first reaction?
4: Yeah, so it was a bit of a different one. So Scott Delby, who used to be at the Swans, so I had an affiliation with him when I designed our 2023 Indigenous jumper. So, yeah, now at the AFL, gave me a call on a random, I don't know what day it was, to see if I would like the opportunity to design it. So kind of, yeah, put the hand up and then decided that I'm kind of looking at it like that. It's an opportunity and something that, yeah, I'll be forever grateful for.
0: Yeah, beautiful. What an honour. And you wanted to feel different from what it has been before while still honouring the traditional colours of Pride. What did you want to do differently?
4: Yeah, I think, I mean, the ability of myself playing in all, it hasn't started yet, so let's just say all kind of six rounds that it has been previously. Yeah, I think seeing the ball is something that, yeah, we kind of get our hands on, and that's the reason why we play football, right? So not only do we have an opportunity to kind of showcase who we are on the field, but also with the ball as well. So I really wanted to make sure that there was something that replicated, journey of the path that I was on as an individual, but also as I'm sure, I don't want to speak on behalf of everybody, but I'm sure that we all kind of had a very similar path in kind of the reason as to why we are and I guess the confidence that we have within ourselves is purely because of the AFLW community.
0: We can all say that a lot of work, great work has been done through Pride and AFLW over the years, but the words love, authentic, unapologetic, it runs through the design. Why those words and how did you decide where they sit on the ball?
4: Yeah, I think they resonated really well with me on my own journey. I think I'm not going to try and say unapologetic. I tried to say it before and butchered it completely. But I think they
0: did you say sorry?
4: Probably. After I then was a bit embarrassed. But yeah, I think they probably just really resonated with me. I probably myself didn't feel those types of words when I first came into the AFLW and the environment in which was created at the very start of soon as I walked in the doors at the Melbourne Footy Club made me feel like I could be myself and be my true authentic self. And those words, again, I don't want to speak on behalf of the whole community, but I feel like they are words that are sometimes just thrown out and kind of not lived. And for myself, I really wanted to make sure that they're words that not only are just words, but they're also something that you live by. And that's something that I've tried to be myself. And so I really wanted to replicate that on the ball.
0: Yeah, beautiful. I mean, the interesting thing about the footy is it gets kicked and spun and tumbled and most people see it in motion. How does that affect the way you design, put the design on the actual

0: ball.
1: Yeah, I am a little bit worried, to be fair. It is kind of, there's a lot going on that, I mean, I'm going to say I did try and take that into consideration, but yeah, I guess we'll get, once the game is on Thursday, Friday night, we'll get a rundown of whether that was okay or not. But yeah, it is, it's really cool.
0: Yeah, and obviously the AFLW Indigenous Round logo. How is designing for Pride different from designing for the Indigenous Round, and what do they share also?
1: So only the Swans and Melbourne, which never saw the light of day during COVID. So I can't take that off. Yeah, I think for me, it was a really big challenge. It was something that I also was extremely excited about as well. I feel like as I've kind of grown as an artist and an Indigenous artist at that, I'm always looking for another challenge. And I think that's just being a sports person is, yeah, you're kind of just always looking for that next thing. And now that I don't have that from a playing perspective, it's now what can I do to kind of put myself out there and kind of get out of my comfort zone as well. I guess I've never really kind of publicly spoken about myself in this space before. So I think it was a really good opportunity for me to do what those girls that I walked into the football club early on in my career did for me. So if I can help somebody feel like they can be confident in who they are, that's me doing my job. So yeah, I just wanted to make sure that these designs are all about, for me, being an artist, an Indigenous artist, telling stories is literally what I do. So I really wanted to make sure that I could tell a story, even though it's a different kind of concept in regards to the art. It's all doing the same thing as telling a story.
0: Telling the story, beautiful. And one of the things we've been asking, you know, some of the players and some of the people involved in the Pride Round is, what's your message to young people that will be attending the Pride Round over the next two weekends, and what would you like them to feel?
1: I think ultimately just that they belong. I think the W do this space so well in making people feel feel like they belong, as well as being connected to a community. And whether they know football or not, I think it's a really cool opportunity to kind of get around the sport, but also, yeah, I guess it's a really fun environment to be in, and it's always kind of the first thing that people think of in regards to the AFLW community is that game days are really exciting, really cool, and then the game itself is something that's kind of the cherry on top. So making sure that they're connected and kind of feel like they belong is probably the biggest thing for me.
0: Yeah, I think seeing them represented on the field. Is there a moment you'd like to see at the Pride Round, Pride game with the ball? What would you like to see, and how would you like to see it celebrated at the actual game?
1: Oh, just with it kicked through the big stick. Yeah. a lot of times would be really cool. Yeah, I think for me, like, it's been a really kind of humbling experience, but it's ultimately not about me. And the design, yeah, it's really cool. And to have that opportunity is awesome. But, yeah, I think it's more about kind of the wider community and kind of understanding the importance of this round and kind of making sure that everybody feels like they're represented. And like you just said, making sure that they have representation, that they can see themselves on the field in whichever way, shape or form. And I think that's probably the most exciting part.
0: And what's next for Alicia Newman post-retirement?
1: Yeah, so I work full-time at a charity at the moment, so the GO Foundation, which is an Indigenous-run organisation, yes. Something that I'm obviously very close to and wanted to always do once I kind of finished sport was to give back to the community. And sport gave me a lot of things in regards to kind of my identity and my self-worth in good and bad ways, but also made me realise my why and why I kind of do these things. And it is purely just to give back to the younger generation and kind of be that person that maybe they wouldn't normally see on TV or, kind of speaking on radio and things like that. So for me, like, my younger sisters have someone to look up to, my family have somebody to look up to, and kind of taking the burden off some people that, yeah, kind of don't feel like they have the confidence to do that. And if you had asked me probably 5 years ago if I was up here doing these sorts of things, I would have probably laughed and gone, there's no chance I would ever do that. But I think, yeah, football, I'll be forever in debt to football with the amazing opportunities I've been able to have. And, yeah, I think life after footy is pretty cool. To start living my life in quotations at the age of 31 is wild. But also, yeah, I'm really excited for it. It's yeah, kind of to sit back and enjoy the football for what it is. I've obviously was there from the very start, so I haven't really been able to kind of sit down and actually watch the football without kind of being fully invested in who's my next opponent, who will be playing next. So it's it is really cool to be able to sit back and watch.
0: Wonderful. Well, the Go Foundation do so many great things, so I'm glad to hear you're part of that. Thanks so much for the chat on the AFLW Pride broadcast, and I hope you enjoy the next 2 weekends watching your footy being kicked around the footy fields.
1: No, thanks so much. Thanks for having me.
2: Where our diverse communities can come together. Joy.

0: Joy, out, loud, proud.
1: Hi, I'm Scott Dalby. I'm the head of inclusion at the AFL, and I love Pride Round for the way in which it demonstrates footy's a place where everyone belongs, and so many of our athletes, fans, supporters, umpires can be their authentic selves and enjoy the game.
2: Welcome back to Joy Outside broadcast live from Mission Witten Oval for the AFL Pride Round clash between the Western Bulldogs and Essendon. You're listening to Sasha and Chris. It's a mishmash of chicks talking footy, gay AFL. We just want to say thanks so far to Fee and Brendan for doing a great job. We've handed it over for a minute. They need a glass of water with all the listening, talking, chatting. Chris, how are you?
3: You know what? I am fabulous. I think that is really the only appropriate word. We love being here with you ladies, and it's honestly such a privilege. And this is about pride. This is about the footy. But it's also about the footy fans.
2: It absolutely is.
3: I am going to tell you the two footy fans we are joined with in just a moment. But just before I do, I want to send a really special shout out to Kobe, who texted us last week to see if we could match them with someone to come to the game. And Kobe, I hope you got in touch, and hopefully you're on there having a really good time.
2: Yes, Kobe, go. I hope you have a great game, whether you are here or you're listening, watching. Have a fantastic evening.
3: Thank you. And the other people that we have joining us, speaking of fans and also local legend players, we are joined by two lovely humans, Lena and Anthea, who are from the Western Football and Netball League. Now, they both play for the Yarraville Seddon Eagles, and we won't mention the grand final, but we're proud of them for making them there, and I just mentioned it anyway. And they are, and also Lena is in a very fetching Doggies Pride jersey, which I'm quite pleased for. Anthea just looks, is just amazing generally. Now, and with the Pride socks. Now, you two ladies not only play around this area and in the local area, you also had been raising funds, which we did some work with you about the Pride Round for your team next year.
4: Yeah, that's correct. So, we play football in the Western Football League, and being so close to Witten Oval, it's like a fantastic place to be. And we did a bit of fundraising so we can get a bit of funds and have a bit of jerseys for our Pride Round for 2027. Yeah, so wonderful. We want to have a national league round, and it's great to see everyone here in their Pride jerseys. It doesn't have to be the jerseys, it could be scarves, could be socks, but it's been their authentic self, and it's lovely to see.
5: Yeah, I only just started playing football this year, so just being able to come out here and see an example of the Pride jerseys and how proud all the girls are to have those on, it sort of makes me really excited to have them myself next
2: year. Fantastic. And welcome to the football club of playing. Yes. Congratulations.
5: Thank you.
2: Bulldogs fans, locals, what is it like seeing your own team at this level and then celebrating Pride at the same time?
4: It's amazing to see that there's so many women get to play here. It doesn't have to be just for the Western suburbs. It's, yep. We come from all over the country, really, yeah. Right? And it's all over the world.
2: Absolutely.
4: But it's fantastic to see so many young people get out there and get to live their dream of playing at a high level competitive sport. So it's fantastic to see. And like the pathway, you're playing local footy and then you play senior level VFL and now onto the AFL. So it's just seeing that pathway. It's fantastic to see.
3: Absolutely it is, and this is so much about those dreams, and both the community and the allies alike. And I would like to ask you, as local players and local fans as well, now this is talking about the elite level, running out in a Pride jersey and the amazing, beautiful, colourful rainbow celebration we have here. How do you feel that filters down to the grassroots footy, and what impact does that have on your club and your community?
5: Well, I think I only started this year because I never had the opportunity to play in juniors. Once we got to 13, then it was great. You choose netball or soccer.
2: Yeah, but very common, isn't
5: not
2: it?
5: Not AFL football. But I'm also a school teacher around here, and just watching some of these girls come up and they're seeing it as normal. They're like, I've got girls who've gone to play for state and all that sort of thing from school.
2: Fantastic.
5: Or around the area. So just them being able to have that role model is really good.
2: Were they inspiring to you, or the other way around? Did they inspire you to play as well?
5: I think kids? A little bit, yeah. Like, go out in the oval, you're on your own duty and you have a kick around. It's not just with the boys. Like, the girls are out there having a kick of footy as well, which is really good.
2: Yeah, wonderful. I mean, Witten is such a beautiful oval for Pride. I think it's one of my, we were saying earlier, it's our favourite, and I just love the atmosphere in general. What are the plans for Pride Round for your league next season? Have you thought about it? Is there some extravaganza that we're going to have Chris and Brendan report on later?
4: Oh, we'll definitely have the boys reporting on it, no matter
2: fantastic.
4: What. But so we've just started very small in 2026.
2: Yep.
4: So just having that ability to put that awareness out there, not just for the club, but for the league. So we started off small, bit of socks and a bit of glitter and hair. So we're going a little bit bigger next year. We've got designs for our jerseys. We've got
2: amazing
4: designs for our warm-up tops. And it's not going to be excluded to just the players. It's all our community. It's our supporters. It's our family. It's our friends. So it's having that broader network. So, but we did go on radio with the boys, and this is something that we want to do across the league. So then it's across the whole competition, no matter what league you pay for. So we want it to be a whole round dedicated to Pride.
2: Yeah, I'm so proud to hear you say that, because it is so important at grassroots level. And when you do see it and you see fans and your supporters wearing it too, it really boosts not only yourself, but the community, I believe, anyway.
4: Yeah, and I think too, it's like coming from someone that's grew up in a bit of country football.
2: Yep.
4: Well, I didn't get to play football when I was a little bit younger. So I played when I was 16, and then I was 18. I didn't know who I was, and then I actually figured out women's football. So
2: it
4: that's
2: exists.
4: When I know, right? So I came comfortable in my skin, and I knew who I was, and I'm like, this is where I belong. So able to come here and play football, be myself, and have little people, like little girls, being like, "You're amazing!" Like, and have that little bit of a role model. It's actually humbling.
2: That's
3: and
2: fantastic.
3: How great are the pathways for young girls and women these days coming up and being available and knowing they can look out there on that ground and go, I could be that one day. And I also want to ask a second point to that, because I'd love you to comment on the pathways. But you mentioned school, you mentioned clubs, you mentioned community. Any little shout outs to the teams or the students?
5: To our students, no particular shout-outs, just because I didn't give them the warning.
2: That's all right.
4: Probably, I'll say shout-out to our football club. So definitely to Yarraville Set and Eagles. Like, we've come a long way in the short 2019s when we first established.
2: Yeah,
4: so to come that far, but you've got the likes of West Footscray and North Sunshine. They're the ones that established Pride Round for our league, and they were the trailblazers, so shout out to them massively.
2: Fantastic.
3: And two amazing other teams that participate in the Pride Round with you all. And back to the pathways question, what do you think it means to the community to be able to look out there and go, like, because you can't be what you can't see, right? Like,
4: 100%. So our pathway can just be local footy, and then from local footy it's like talent pathway. So it could be Western Jets, and then you get picked up that way. So we had the likes of a few players within our league get picked up and playing with AFLW, and some girls that are potentially getting drafted in the next couple of years. So there is that pathway. It's just about dedicating yourself and wanting to go that extra mile, really.
2: Yeah, like you said, you know, there's a lot more opportunity there now, isn't there? So
4: yeah,
2: but look, let's talk about here and now.
4: Yep.
2: The vibe here at Witten, is it building?
4: Oh, 100%. We rocked up here, I think it was about 10 minutes before the gates opened, and there was a massive queue at
2: fantastic.
4: The line. So
2: yep.
4: Everyone's feeling buzzing, all the young kids here. You can actually see the crowds building, and it's just like the pre-entertainment. Everyone's engaged and want to have a look at that. So,
2: is there a favourite part of this particular Pride Round that you love, especially being part of the cheer squad?
4: Yeah, so that's just only happened. So, yeah, it was just like it walked in the door. Hey, Lena, do you want to come onto the ground? So,
2: how amazing.
4: Yeah, and that only happened a couple of weeks ago. So now we're just, it's just being here, feeling that love, feeling that acceptance. So that's what I really love.
3: And we want to comment on what the doggies do down here. There is rainbow everywhere. There is rainbow lights. There is rainbow glitter. There are people on field. There are pitches and banners. And the crowd is absolutely building. I see a lot of pink. I see a lot of happiness and fabulousness, which I really, really love. And it is really a special thing to be a part of. And it's always one of our favorite days of the football calendar. And like, the other thing as well, I mean, growing up in an environment, you mentioned how, you know, there wasn't a pathway for women. I mean, I reflect back on growing up and, you know, and Brendan as well, and not knowing if football was a place that was safe for us. And I just think it's so heartwarming looking out there and seeing rainbow families and rainbow community and the trans community and anyone who's, or allies, anyone who's who wants to be here just feels welcome here to be their authentic self.
4: Yeah, you don't have to just come watch football. It's literally open to everybody. But you're right, it's having all everyone here to see all the queens here as well, like on the field, that's fantastic. But to see everybody in their colours, it's great.
5: I think something else to be said is that it's here at Witten Oval. I think there's something to be said about having it at Marvel or something like that because you can get the people, but you just get the community feel here and you just get that welcoming. Like, I drove home from work past the Oval just yesterday and you can see them out there painting the NAB logo rainbow when they're putting up all of these, and it just feels a lot, so much more welcoming.
2: It does. The weather as well, it's balmy. Look, it had the vibe to me of, you know, 10 years ago when they had it in summertime. And selfishly, I did enjoy that because of the weather. And I know it's harder on the players. And hats off to them for doing that for so long. But it, to me, has gone back to that real community feel, which is what you're after with your club. Is there like any sort of idea on building on the Pride Round, like with events for your club or for the league?
4: I think like if we still do our Pride Bingo, that's something that we've always done. So we've just really wanted to do as a more community, just getting that more awareness out of it. But as Anthea said, you drive through West Footscray, you see all the pride saying "We love love." So that's something that I really love, and it's that buzz around here. But on to bigger, better things next year.
2: Absolutely. Well, look, we wish you the very best for that season. We look forward to following it as well and hearing more about what the plan is, and also to see what the jersey looks like.
3: Oh, you know what? I have got a sneak preview, and I have got to say it's pretty special.
4: Is it our design that I've done?
3: Yes.
4: There's a preview of our jersey.
2: Oh, you'll have to share it on socials when the time comes.
3: When the time comes. I wouldn't take the thunder away from the amazing...
2: No, not yet. It's got to be a reveal, right? Big reveal.
3: Yeah. I mean, we all love a reveal, right?
2: We do. Absolutely. Thank you. Are you heading... are you going straight out on the ground? How does it work?
4: Yeah, so we'll head onto the ground just before 7 o'clock, put the banner out for the girls to run through. But, yeah, we might just go behind the goals after the game and during the game and celebrate and watch the footy. I think it's going to be a fantastic game.
2: Yeah, awesome. Well, thank you. Thank you so much. Chris, anything else you want to add before we let them go and enjoy the Pride Round?
3: I really think we should let you both enjoy the game. Thank you so much for jumping on with us. As always, we love catching up with you and all the girls from the league. And we will no doubt see you at a bar near here sometime soon.
4: No, thank you so much for having us, guys. I really enjoy it.
2: Not a problem. Enjoy.
3: Thanks,
2: okay, Chris, now let's talk about the fact is the colours are... The wind's died down. I will say that for people that are at home listening. Wind has died down. It's almost like the grand entrance with no wind. It's going to look fantastic. I'm excited. Are you?
3: I am big Kev level excited. That is where I am at right now. And I also just want to say how great it is that the wind has died down, because when I got here earlier, being the Bulldogs at Essendon are here, with that gale force winds, I was like, this probably belongs more at Windy Hill
2: it
3: than Witten Oval right
2: now.
3: I thought I was lost. And then I saw the facilities and went, no, I'm definitely at the kennel.
2: They are, yeah. And look, it's such a beautiful ground. Yeah. From what I understand, going to some real football, you know, about the teams, there's no changes to the teams.
3: No.
2: And so you're a Bombers fan. You told me earlier, you told everyone actually.
3: Yep.
2: I have a soft spot for the Bulldogs just because I do live in the West now. Mm. And I think it's going to be a really close game.
3: Yeah.
2: I know that they've not, you know, had too many wins yet this season, but I think they're really, this could be the moment for you.
3: I feel like the Essendon girls, they got their first win of the season last week. Their guns fired. I'm not going to call out anyone specifically. The person that I was going to, I said it to them the other day at an event, so I won't do that. But the whole team fired that day. It was a beautiful moment for football. The Doggies are a force, so
2: yes,
3: I think it's going to be. I think it's going to be a tough contest out there, and I think everyone is going to show up ready to play with pride.
2: And a bit later on, we are actually going to be speaking with a player from the Bombers. Is that right?
3: Yeah, Zoe Prowse, one of the first-year players. She used to play for Adelaide. She plays for the Bombers now. She's kindly agreed, and the club have kindly agreed to lend her to us because she's not on field today.
2: Okay.
3: And so she is going to have a chat and let us know about how Essendon have got around the game and the support. We actually know from working with Essendon in the past how much there is buy-in from the whole team and staff. And we spend, you mentioned how you love the Doggies. You have a soft spot. I've got to say, me too.
2: Yeah.
3: We spend so much time down here. It is our local ground.
2: Yes.
3: It is our local drinking hole. And we do like to come down here. And the Bulldogs did a great Ida Hobbit function earlier. They really walk the walk when it comes to inclusion.
2: And we did see there was some rehearsals going on earlier in the middle of the field for a performance. Yeah. And gosh, it looked good.
3: Yeah.
2: I'm very excited about that. One thing I do want to mention very quickly, though, is I really want to know what sort of, if you could wear any Pride outfit, mine would be a rainbow suit. I wish I had have done that.
3: I can see that for you. Honestly, I'm such a walking cliche. If I'm going to be at a Pride event and just look for me at midsummer, I'm a bin, knee-high socks, sparkling hot pants, sparkling top, a baseball cap, and far too much makeup for a man my age.
2: I love that for you. I love that. Look, I think we're going to... let's take a break because I need a drink of water, and I think the listeners out there might need to grab a beer or something like that. I don't know. But look, you're listening to Joy Outside Broadcast live from Mission Witten Oval. It's a mouthful of a one, that one, for the AFL Pride Round. We will be back very shortly for the clash between Bulldogs and Essendon.
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1: Hi, my name's Maeve Chaplin. I play for the Melbourne AFLW Demons, and I love Pride Round because it gives the opportunity for people to freely express themselves.
2: Welcome back. This is Chicks Talking Footy with Gay, FL, Crossover Mix, whatever you want to call it. We are here. We are at the Pride Round, Bulldogs v Essendon down at Witten Oval. Chris, welcome back.
3: Thank you. It's always a pleasure to be here. And as we mentioned earlier, there may be two fierce rivals on the ground, but today on the broadcast, we are all friends because football is winning today. And we have a very lovely person from the Essendon Football Club sporting an amazing moon boot and therefore is unfortunately not on the field today. We are joined by Zoe. Thanks for joining us.
4: Thanks for having me. Appreciate it.
3: Now, first of all, this is your first year with Essendon. Welcome to Essendon.
4: Thank you.
3: Welcome to the kennel.
4: Thank you.
3: And you used to play for Adelaide for 3 years, was it?
4: Five seasons, actually. Yep. Sorry. Wow. So, that was 4 years because that was that weird year of the two seasons in 1 year. But, happy to be here. It's a pretty amazing club to be a part of. And the girls are just incredible.
2: Yeah. And look, Pride Round... it's an important part of the AFLW season, as you would know, having been involved for a while now. What does it mean and what does it represent to you personally?
4: Yeah, I guess I feel a sense, I feel very like proud and privileged that we as a sport get to have a round like this.
2: Yeah.
4: And for me, I guess a round like this and being able to see this sort of stuff like has really made me feel comfortable in my own skin and be able to be the person that I want to be. And if we can help, whether it's one person just watching and they feel a little bit more comfortable, then it's a success. And it's a pretty incredible round to be a part of.
2: Absolutely.
3: It really is. And you know, this round particularly, but the AFLW in general, is very much about community, not just the rainbow community, but also, you know, that's definitely a big part of today in particular, but the W overall. I was going to say, because you're a hometown girl with me, you hail from South Australia, former Sturt player. I grew up watching the Sandfall because the Adelaide hadn't entered the league yet. To put that back that far. But how much does this remind you of the Sandfall just being absolutely amazing with community and families? And
4: yeah, it's pretty incredible. And I think pretty much every AFLW game has a sense of community to it, and it's a big part of it. You get to engage with the fans, and you're up and close to the action. So yeah, it's pretty cool.
2: Yeah, it is. And so the important footy continues to create spaces like this where everyone feels welcome. Is the part of inclusion, what does that look like to you, and has it changed over your time being in the AFLW?
4: I don't know if it's changed over time, but I guess it's just about everyone being able to be themselves. Yeah. And I think that's as soon as I walked into the Crows doors 5-6 years ago, I just automatically felt so welcomed and comfortable, and to be able to be a part of that at, you know, the 17-18 year old I was, like, was very important for me. And I think it's pretty cool, and yeah, it's super super important.
2: Yeah. Oh, look, I think just on top of that, we were talking to some local players from the Seddon Yeovil Eagles who were saying a very similar thing in their club, and I just think that you should be so proud as players that filters down now into grassroots and community. So
4: yeah,
2: I just wanted to acknowledge that, because that is something that's a huge achievement.
3: And not just that. Recently on our show, we gave them a shout out earlier. We got a text on air from a listener who said they weren't 100% sure that this game was for them or if they could come at being part of our community. And we were able to get them in contact with the supporter groups. There's Bulldog Pride. A lot of the groups have them. Purple Bombers as well. And it's just, this is a place where everyone's free to be their authentic self, whatever that looks like. And how beautiful is that?
4: Exactly. It's very awesome. And yeah, can't thank all the supporter groups enough to, yeah, making that welcoming so good.
3: It absolutely is. And I'm actually curious, because you have played for Adelaide and you play for the Bombers now, and obviously with the Bulldogs putting on this amazing show here, what's the vibe around the club coming, and also Adelaide when you play there, coming into a Pride Round, the vibe and the buy-in?
4: Yeah, it's pretty exciting. It's a very fun round. We've got a few big rounds each year, and this is definitely one of them. And I guess this year our Guernsey was designed by two of our players, which is also super special. To be able to run out, and you feel that sense of, like, every week you do, but this week especially, is you just feel a sense of really wanting to put on a show and make it super exciting to watch and represent the Guernsey well.
2: How does that work? I'm very curious now about the Guernsey, because would it be like everyone wants to design the Guernsey? Is it a bit of a competition? How does it work? Do you have to do colouring in? Yeah. Like what happens?
4: It is pretty popular. So Courtney Murphy and Georgia Clark started probably about 2 years ago designing it.
2: Wow.
4: And they, get ideas from everywhere, sort of every sort of person who wants to have an input can.
2: Fantastic.
4: They sort of just, had multiple ideas, and then this is the sort of one that stuck. And yeah, I think it's come out pretty well and looks pretty cool. So
2: yeah, it looks amazing. And everyone's been showcasing, each club's been showcasing as the week has gone on. And I feel like they get better every year. And they're also unique as well. And I just, I was so curious to know how that works, because I would be hand up wanting to do it myself.
4: Yeah. It's definitely a very cool thing to do.
3: There's actually a lot of things that get better every year around the W. And we've mentioned constantly, the Guernsey, but also how this event gets better every year, and all the club's events get better every year. But one thing I really want to shout out to anyone listening out there, if you haven't got down to a W game for your team or anyone's team, that it is such an amazing, 10 seasons in, the skill and the footy IQ and the pace of the game, it's just going from strength to strength. It's such a joy to watch. And as well as that, a lot of the girls, I don't know if this is the case with you, but a lot of the girls that are playing now, some of the young ones, they got to grow up in a world where this was an option. And
4: Yeah, so it's very cool now. You can see it as well with the talent coming through that everyone's sort of played football since they were, 5 years old. So it's pretty cool. And it's an awesome path for, girls to have.
3: I'm not going to say who, but a colleague of yours pointed out to me once that they had to really up their game when the young girls started coming in to keep the standard. So,
4: definitely. I've had to as well. So it's getting better every year.
2: Nice one. And if someone came up to you, young person from the queer community, what would you say, if they're not feeling comfortable, or they think it's not a place for them, what would your, advice or when you see what we're seeing right now?
4: I reckon after having a look around behind us, I reckon that just try and get to an AFLW game and have a feel of the environment, and it's a pretty cool space to be a part of. But I also think that whether it's football, whether it's a different sport, just getting involved in a sporting team is a great way to sort of get a part of the community, and football especially is an incredible way to do it.
2: Yeah.
3: Absolutely. And look, I can see the momentum building out there. We should probably let you go pretty soon, because we are almost out of time. The Doggies banner is going out, led by an entourage of beautiful rainbow community. There's drag queens and dancers in the middle of the ground. I think things are heating up here at Witten Oval, even though the wind has died down. And thank you so much for joining us on this very special broadcast, which is brought to you by the AFLW and Joy 94.9.
2: And good luck with the recovery. Hope you're out of the moon boot very soon. It is fetching, but I'm sure you want to get out there very soon.
4: Yeah, awesome. Thank you guys. Appreciate it.
3: That's right. Thanks for coming in.
2: You're listening to Joy and the Outside Broadcast. We're not long away from the game, so we'll go for a short break, and then we're going to come back, and we're going to come back as a team.
3: We are going through.
2: No, the pressure. The
3: stop
2: pressure,
3: everything.
2: Producer.
3: This is,
2: that's okay.
3: This is like...
2: No, that's all right.
3: It's practically Wharfie time.
2: Oh, don't. Don't do it. Let's not discuss.
3: I'm sorry.
2: There are people out there now turning off the radio because we've mentioned
3: I apologise to any Fremantle fans.
2: And
3: that probably cut a bit deep.
2: There's going to be some incredible highlights to watch after you listen to us, of course, of the pre-game entertainment here at Witten. But I do want to say, I have loved your show, and if anyone has not heard it yet, they need to jump on and listen.
3: Yeah, and the feeling is absolutely mutual. The Chicks Talking Footy have been doing this, for a while, and I feel like your show certainly paved the way for shows like us to come up. And how great is it that there's this beautiful room for everyone?
2: Yeah, exactly.
3: All I say is more footy content is good for us, and it's good for footy, and it's good for the community.
2: What a segue, because now we have Fee and Brendan back with us. Welcome back, guys. Did you enjoy your little break looking at all the beautiful colours out there?
5: We did. We've been working the room.
2: I noticed. In the corner of my eye, I saw you working very hard.
3: Yeah.
5: We've been schmoozing with the important people, playing football, posing for photos.
2: Hard work.
6: But the you can hear in the background, the party has started.
2: I know. I just want to get up and dance, which I might do later, but I won't embarrass
3: myself.
2: There's
3: a bit of Gaga in the background.
2: Well, there is.
7: Funnily enough, Sash, last year there was a dance-off thing. So maybe after the broadcast we can get you down there to have a bit of a... I think me and Fiona should have a bit of a dance-off, yep. I think. We'll
2: think
7: do it.
2: Could.
7: That's our only rivalry here on Joy.
3: We might have to have a GAFL versus Chicks Talking Footy crump.
7: Grub, but we... Yeah. We got to hear from.
2: Whoa.
3: Oh wow!
2: Okay,
3: the rainbow
2: for those
7: fireworks. Amazing colours,
2: coloured fireworks. It went off like huge. We're very distracted. We should be because we've still got a few minutes left.
7: Yeah.
2: Now, are we going to have a little bit of a who's going to win?
7: Look,
2: I mean, yeah, Bombers, maybe Fee and I are just going to say Bulldogs and you two are Bombers, right?
7: The girls
2: did it last
7: week. They've got a pretty strong, but they had a really good preseason training. They were training all the time, but footy is unpredictable. That's why we love it,
2: right?
3: And I'm going to answer that question with the same answer I gave at the very top of the broadcast, which I think football is the winner today.
2: Pride is the winner too. Don't forget about that.
3: Yeah.
2: Tell me, for those that don't know, what time is your show? And do you have it just on the internet somewhere where we can listen?
3: We absolutely do. 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
2: We are. 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
3: And a special shout out to everyone that's contributed to the show today. 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It's been a pleasure.
2: Thank you. Thank you for tuning in. 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
8: Happy Pride.
2: Happy Pride,
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11: Oh, hello everyone, and hello to AFLW, that fantastic outside broadcast that we did. And we're just an hour tonight, so if you're wondering where we've been, well, that was all about the Pride Round, the Girls Pride Round tonight. And Sue's not in tonight because she broke a nail, and she thought, I cannot go in with a broken nail. So I'm here, but I'm not here alone. I've got the gorgeous Ben and Joe who have joined me. Hello.
12: Hello.
11: And you two are newsreaders on Joy.
12: We are. Yes.
11: Right. And you're like, you do Friday, Sunday Arts Magazine. That's how I know you.
12: Yeah, so it's definitely Friday now.
11: It's definitely Friday.
12: Yes. Not, there's no news.
13: Don't push it forward too quickly.
11: Yes.
12: Now, we just had sport, that's it.
11: Now, Melbourne has just been voted worldwide the most friendliest city in the world, which I agree with. You know, like, Ben, what do you think?
13: I do too. I just had a quick look at where this came from. And yes, and voters highlighted the welcoming locals, vibrant coffee culture, and the artsy laneways. That's what got us in, I think.
11: Artsy laneways.
13: Yes.
11: But because I'm originally from Adelaide and it's in Melbourne, then I went to Sydney, back from Sydney, and then back to back there. And Melbourne people are really friendly. On the trams, people are friendly. If somebody is a tourist on the tram, everyone wants to help them. And you know, it's that sort of community here where you don't get that in Sydney. You know, like because Sydney people aren't quite sure. I'm not having a go at Sydney people at all, but they're not quite sure of who they are. Joe, what's your feeling on it?
12: Well, proof is in the pudding. I came down 30 years ago for a year. I think I literally settled into Melbourne so easily. And I think that, again, even 30 years ago, I think the same thing stands. Like people, they will talk to you if you're walking down the street and smile and do all that stuff. And it's like, I love sitting on a tram because you just don't know. You could strike a conversation with someone you're never going to see again.
11: Well, but a lot of people are now on their phones. The younger people are just on their phone. But I often, if I'm sitting opposite people, I start joining in their conversation. you're like, well, they're sitting right there. Or, you can't help me.
13: Especially if they've got their phone on speaker.
11: I tell them off if they do that.
12: Look at the video that they're playing.
11: So our theme tonight is all songs about friendship, being happy, of course. And Joe, you came up with a good song, which we're going to kick off with. What is it?
12: I'll Be There For You from Friends.
11: Oh, boom, boom. That's awesome. You're on Joy 94.9. This is Friday Night Live.

0: Oh, there we go. Of course, that's from Friends, the Rembrandts. Imagine how much money they would have made from that. Oh. I heard that they made... Oh, have you got a story?
1: I know. Well, I know how much they still make.
0: Yep.
1: $20 million a year each from the residuals.
0: Whoa.
2: Goodness me.
0: Really? Because it's played so much in regions all around the world.
2: What a legacy. Yep.
0: Yeah. But I know that when they first got the deal, that they got a flat rate for it from Friends.
1: 2%.
0: Yeah. But then, you know, because every time a song's played on radio, television, or wherever, in a nightclub, you know, like the artists get a certain percentage, which is good. So, you know, like it's imagine. Well, that's that film that you know, what was his name? Yeah, he does Notting Hill and all of those. Hugh Grant.
2: Hugh Grant. Oh, yeah.
0: That one where, you know, like he made all that money because his father wrote a Christmas song and he makes so much money from it. You know, like what's that?
1: And don't we hate that Mariah Carey makes $25 million every Christmas?
0: I know. And it goes to number one every year.
2: And it's only around the corner.
0: Oh, no.
2: Yes. I'm waiting for it to pop. I always play the game every year on how long can I get through to how close can I get to Christmas before I hear that song.
0: Yeah.
1: Good luck.
0: Well, we might play it. No, we're not playing it tonight. We're not playing it tonight. Tonight's theme, because Melbourne has just been the most friendliest city in the world, which is absolutely awesome, and I totally agree with her. It's all songs about being friendly and happy, so that's what the theme is tonight. This one here is, with a little help from my friends by the Beatles, as for Jeffrey in Sydney, Hello, Jeffrey. He voted for it on social media, and here it is for him. Mm-hmm. And I love the fact that the Beatles, back in the day, 2 minutes, 42 seconds is the song.

0: Oh, yes, the one and only Beatles with a little help from my friends. That's from the Sgt. Pepper album, sung by...
1: Ringo.
0: Ringo, yes.
1: Which I just learnt just then.
0: Yeah.
2: How many did he sing there? Not very many, I don't think.
0: No, well, Yellow Submarine, Octopus's Garden. Yeah, there are certain ones that they've given to him to sing. And that's the good thing, because there was four guys with all great singing voices.
1: Yeah, he also did the voiceover for Thomas the Tank Engine. Remember that?
0: He did. He was. Yes, the original.
1: The original back in the 80s and 90s.
0: Yeah, yeah. So there you go. Now, we've had Shane from Wodonga, who we love hearing from him.
1: Hi, Shane.
2: Yeah, poor Shane.
0: Poor Shane.
2: You know, bit of dilemma. He said, I need some positive songs. Lost 40 minutes of DoorDash time because my seatbelt wouldn't click in. RACV man bashed it a few times with his fist and fixed it.
0: Oh.
2: Shane, you probably should have done that first. Who'd have known? Just smack
1: you
2: it
1: need
2: on
1: to carry a mallet in your car.
2: Yes.
0: Okay, this next one is for Andrew. Again, he requested on social media. Andrew, this is a brilliant one to request. Shiny Happy People from?
1: REM.
0: REM. You're on Joy. Love this track.

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1: Wee, it's me, Zoe, multi-award-winning actress and cultural icon, here to show you, my adoring fans, the secret to my success, how to take a life. 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
5: 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This is Friday Night Live with David. No Sue tonight. She broke a fingernail. No, she's not here. Nice. But we've got Ben and Joe who's filling in. Hello, lads.
3: Hello. Hello. Shiny Happy People by REM.
5: Yeah.
3: Oh. Huh? Go on. I met them once.
5: Oh, did you?
3: I got a photo with them.
5: Oh, brilliant.
3: That's me in the corner.
5: Oh, my boom, God. Boom. The dad joke. Yeah.
3: Sorry, I had to throw that one in.
5: Oh, I was going to dedicate this one to you,
3: Ben. You got excited.
5: This song, You're My Best Friend, but I'm taking it back.
3: Oh, no.
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0: one and only Queen, You're My Best Friend. Now, we were talking earlier about the theme from Friends,
1: yes.
0: I'll Be There For You, and how much money they make. Imagine how much money Queen must make out of all their music, used in so many films and TV ads, and they're just used, And Brian May is actually the guitarist, and actually said just this last week that, I'm going to stop touring now. Why have you been touring for so long anyway?
2: But the same with Paul.
0: Sorry?
2: When you're an entertainer, it's just there.
0: It's just there. You've got to do it. You've got to do it. That's not about the money. Yeah. The same as Paul McCartney. He keeps on touring like crazy.
2: Rod Stewart. They're all crapping out on stage and needing medical
0: assistance. He fell off stage, didn't he? Although he's just retiring.
2: Yeah.
0: Yeah.
2: So. But see, I would just go to Vegas and just do a week in Vegas maybe twice a year just to get that out of your system.
0: Yeah, yeah.
1: Get your fix.
2: To be on road and all that stuff.
0: Yeah, yeah. And especially now because Vegas isn't just sort of like the nightclubby sort of thing. No. It's more, there are concerts, a lot of concerts.
2: Oh, absolutely.
0: Well, Celine Dion at present is doing 20 weeks or 20 nights or something.
1: Residencies.
0: In Paris. In Paris. Yeah, in one venue in Paris. And I think it's 20,000 people a night. That's so wow.
2: But still a lot to show up every night and perform.
0: Well, and especially considering that she's had a lot of health issues and stuff. And that's why she made herself strong. I'm sure she's having the odd night off here.
1: Yeah,
0: and
1: you'd
0: there.
1: Need it.
0: You'd have to.
2: Get the stand in. COVID for the night.
1: Have a cup of tea or lie down every now and then. You'd need it after that.
0: Yeah. All right. Well, we've got a request from our gorgeous boys in Malaysia.
1: Yes, hi, David, Ben and Joe. Can we suggest Lovely Day by Bill Withers, please?
0: Oh, yes.
1: I think we can do that. As Sydneysiders, we agree with your observations about our clinky, cranky, dirty city, and we wouldn't have her any other way. Oh, bless. Yeah. When we want to feel happy, we always visit Melbourne.
0: We always love the fact that you visit our show every week. We love getting your messages, and we always love your song as well. Here we go. Lovely Day. You're on Joy 94.9.

0: Oh, beautiful song.
1: And it was a lovely day.
2: It was. Oh,
1: today was divine.
0: Bloody warm.
1: 27.
2: Yes.
0: Yeah. It was, you know, here I am in short sleeves.
2: Oh, I know, to crack out the sun cream.
0: Aren't we? Yeah, we all
2: we are in shorts and
0: shorts. Yeah, and I wore a jacket this morning because it's a little bit nippy. And then I went, you know, came home and then I went into the city to catch up with a friend. And the tram ride back in, you know, to St Kilda, I was a little bit moist.
2: Did you have to open a window?
0: Yeah. Well, no, you can't.
2: It's you can't on that one.
1: So friendly.
2: So friendly.
1: I was surprised coming in. I thought, I'm not going to get a car spot. Barring. There were tons of people coming in.
2: I thought that too when I drove here. But yeah.
0: Well, that's summer in St Kilda, isn't it? Last night I was going over to theatre, as I do a lot, on Chapel Street. And every bar along Fitzroy Street was packed last night. It was so good to see.
1: Yeah. Same today.
0: Yeah.
1: It was like, wow.
2: Summer in St Kilda sounds like the name of a new album. Summer in St Kilda.
1: Hey? Work on it.
2: We'll work on that. We can work on that on our Sunday gig.
0: Yeah. All right. So we've got another request. Yes. This time it was on social media.
2: Came through from the lovely Cherie. And the request is Happy by Pharrell Williams.
0: Oh, brilliant track. Song. Thanks for your request. You're on Joy.

0: Oh, yes. What a happy song that is. What's it called? Oh, Happy.
1: Happy.
0: Boom, boom,
1: it's
0: boom,
1: from
0: boom.
1: Minions movie.
0: A huge hit for him as well. Yeah. And, of course, our theme tonight is Melbourne's been voted as the most friendliest city in the world. So it's all songs about being friends and happy and whatever. So request your songs. Like, we've got a request.
2: Well, we got a request in from M.
0: Hello, M.
1: Hi, M.
2: And she says, in need of a friend? Always. Oh. And she's got the song "You Can Lean on Me" by Bill Withers.
1: Beautiful song.
0: Oh, great song. Thanks, Sam. We always love getting your message.

0: Oh, yeah, call me, lean on me, you got a friend, Bill Withers. And tonight's theme is all about being friendly, happy, because that's what Melbourne people are like. We've been voted the most friendliest city in the world. And Sue's not in today. She broke a fingernail. And
1: I could have fixed it. I'm a beautician.
2: You could have
1: fixed it.
2: You could have.
1: Bring that thing in. We'll
0: so we've got Ben and Joe filling in tonight. And they want to hear from you. They want want the messages from you. I know it's an awkward one tonight because we haven't been on for the 2 hours. And a lot of people would have got confused, turned on and going, what's going on? What's going on? So we totally understand, but we're still going. We're carrying on regardless. And because we're just choosing more songs tonight where normally we hardly get a chance to. So here's one, Fireworks, Katy Perry. Mm-hmm. You know, like, oh, let's do it. You're on Joy 94.9.

0: Oh, yes, Fireworks by Katy Perry. And tonight in the studio with me, we've got Ben and Joe because Sue's not in tonight. Because we're only on for an hour tonight as well because AFLW special broadcast was on. It's the Pride round for the girls this weekend. So we did a special broadcast from out to the Western Bulldogs Oval. So there you go. So get those requests in. And if you want a request, what are you doing?
1: What are you got to do?
2: Bit of housekeeping. Come
0: yes.
2: on. Text your request 0427 569 949. Or what else can they do?
3: Well, they could do onair@joy.org.au and they can call, but we won't answer.
0: No, no, no, don't
2: Multiple
0: call.
2: Options to get your request in tonight. Don't call. Multiple options.
3: On air comes straight here. 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
2: Fair
3: it's magic.
2: In front of us.
0: Yeah. It is magic. And the wonderful thing is we get all around the world. So it's good. So here's Captain Tennille.
2: I love this song.
0: What's the song?
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2: 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It's Friday Night Live. Sue's away tonight because it's a short show tonight. We're only on for an hour, but I've got Ben and Joe here in the studio with me. Hello.
3: Happy Friday.
4: And we're going down to Tasmania, from Malaysia to Tasmania.
3: Right.
2: Oh, our beautiful Karen down there.
3: Hello, yes. Karen.
4: Hello, David, Ben and Joe. I like people that listen and know the names. Just got home, not sure what the theme is tonight, but I'd like to say hi. And you know what? Yeah, that's all you have to do.
3: Oh, you've got to listen. Yep. Say hello. And listen.
4: And just dedicate a song to you anyway.
2: That's right. We're dedicating this song to you, Karen, and you sexy thing. Oh, Karen. Oh, you sexy thing. Oh, Karen, no. Yeah, baby, yeah.

0: yes, you're on Joy 94.9. It's Friday Night Live. Ben and Joe are in the studio with me. We're going out for dumplings.
1: We
0: after.
1: Are. Dumplings.
0: Yum.
2: Yep, yum. Oh, yeah.
0: Now, we just got a lovely message again from Karen.
1: Yes, Karen. Ha ha, thank you, lovely people. You've made my night. Oh, thank you, Karen.
0: Karen, thank you so much. And she lives in a gorge in Launceston.
1: Oh, beautiful.
0: Yeah, so that's how gorgeous know. Would that be?
1: That's wonderful.
0: And then, all right, and then we actually – oh, the boys are
1: boys
0: back
1: have come,
0: from
1: – yeah, have sent us another one. Wow, David, Ben and Joe, you and the music are playing, are pushing all our buttons.
0: Oh, thank you very much. Nice. Oh, and yeah, this is a great one to get. From Joe, can you read this?
3: Oh, no, because it's the memberships to come in.
0: Yeah, that's what I said.
3: Oh, from Jason in Victoria, so thank you very much for your membership.
0: That's brilliant.
3: Because awesome. We don't run on air.
1: No,
3: like
1: we
3: say.
1: Don't.
0: We certainly don't. No. And we appreciate every membership we get and donation. It's all important because it really is tough running a radio station. Yeah. You know, like, and when those little mice running on the machines, you know, like, we have to keep on replacing
1: them. More cheese.
2: That's
1: why them
2: I
1: after
2: bring
1: this.
2: The French bulldogs in every now and then. Just put them on the treadmill. They've got a bit more grunt.
0: All right, here we go with a classic, Diana Ross and the Supremes. You can't hurry.

0: Now, that was a little bit embarrassing, listeners. You missed out on it. Ben and Joe were singing their hearts out to that song. And you know, here I am sitting here having to listen to them out of tune.
1: We're having a great time in the studio tonight, bopping along.
2: Wasn't out of tune. Todd McKenney said we were good.
1: He
2: last
1: did actually,
2: time.
1: Yes.
0: Yeah,
1: so
0: right.
2: We're going with that for the rest of our lives.
1: We will be running with that forever.
0: Okay, so tonight's theme, and we're almost out of time because we are only on for an hour tonight, and it was all about Melbourne being the most friendly city in the world, and so it's all about the good vibes, good vibration.
1: Oh, I see what you did there, David.
0: Goodness, the Beach Boys, you're on joy.

0: Oh, yes, Good Vibrations. Mm. That's what it's all about tonight, with Melbourne being the happiest city in the world, friendliest and happiest city in the world. And boys, thank you so much for helping me out tonight.
1: Thank you for having us.
2: You said you were going to be alone.
0: I know.
2: We couldn't just have to jump in.
0: Oh, no, thank you.
1: It would have been a travesty.
0: And then when I mentioned dumplings after, you went, I'm in.
2: Yeah, double dumpling delights.
1: That just ticked every box.
0: And thank you for the people who message. We got some lovely messages, as we always do.
1: Yeah.
0: So remember, Robbie's coming in next. He's here to entertain you with his great music, as he always does. And we'll be back next week with, obviously, our 2 hours from 6 to 8. So have a good weekend. Don't forget to listen to Sunday Arts Magazine on Sunday.
2: Because I'll be on with the news.
0: Oh, there you go.
1: You will be.
0: Girls just want to have fun.

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1: Joy says it's a couple of minutes after 8 p.m. Good evening and welcome. It's time for Turn the Beat Around. I'm Robbie Molinari. Thanks for joining me. I'm going to keep you company right up until 11 o'clock tonight. What have we got coming up on tonight's show? First of all, we're going to be diving back into the world of Beyond the Hit Factory. We had part one of this series last month, and we'll continue our spotlight on the works of Stock Aitken and Waterman, Phil Harding, Ian Curnow, and Pete Hammond. So that's coming up very, very soon. And in the second part of tonight's show, we're going to go into one of my favourite corners of music history, and that is the cover versions. Cover versions that you never realised were covers. So we're going to actually play the originals of songs that became massive hits for somebody else. Are you on board? All right, let's keep going, Joysters. Yes, the Hit Factory. We all know the chart toppers from Stock Aitken and Waterman, but tonight we're going to celebrate the other side of the story, the brilliant tracks, remixes, and productions that didn't crack the top 40, yet were every bit as good as the big hits. So we'll be shining a light on some deep cuts and highlighting tracks that flew under the Hit Factory radar, songs you may not have realised that even came from SAW or Phil Harding and Ian Curnow. So there'll be a lot of underground club favourites and overlooked 12-inch mixes, just to show you how far the Hit Factory sound reached beyond the charts. Joysters, let's get stuck into it, yeah? This first track I want to play for you. Hit number one on the US Billboard Dance Club Songs chart in 1987. Now, this band is called Kissing the Pink, and they were formed in London in 1980. They were a bunch of Royal College of Music students who were playing post-punk and avant-garde sort of sounds. Anyhow, this particular version of their songs remixed at the PWR Studios by Phil Harding and Ian Curnow. They were brought in to make the album a little more commercial. And sure enough, it paid off. It became a major club hit in the US. Didn't chart in the UK or here in Australia, but that doesn't mean anything. It only reinforces its status as a cult dance floor favourite, yeah, rather than a mainstream pop success. Turn it up, Joysters. This is superb. I love it. It's called Certain Things Are Lightly. Kissing the Pink, kicking off tonight's Turn the Beat Around.

chance here in Australia at all. But this is an absolute Stockacre and Waterman gem. Turn it up, it's beautiful. This is called I Don't Believe in Miracles. Sunita, I'll turn the beat around.

0: Ghost Anita. This is Turn the Beat Around. That is I Don't Believe in Miracles from 88. Joyce says we're going to go to a quick break, and then when we're back, I've got some Kate Sobrano, I've got some Romy and Jazz, and stacks more. Stick around. This is Turn the Beat Around.
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Joyce's This is Turn the Beat Around. I'm Robbie Molinari. That song came out in 1992. A pair of lads out of the UK, they're called Fresh. And the song is called Did I Say Ti Amo? It's Italian for I Love You. Released, of course, in the later sort of years of Stock, Aitken & Waterman. It was actually just Stock & Waterman by that point. But I tell you what, that is such an earworm. That'll be stuck in your head for the rest of the night. It'll be gone by tomorrow, though, so it's all good. We are uncovering some of the lesser-known gems out of the Hit Factory on tonight's show. Up next, a track from 1990 at the dawn of house music. These guys are called Romy and Jazz. This is actually a pretty cool song. Again, didn't do much on the charts, but let's give it its justice tonight on Turn the Beat Around. It's called One Love, One World on Turn the Beat Around.

Drake's called One Love, One World by Romeo and Jazz on tonight's Turn the Beat Around. Joyce's, let's take it home a little, yeah? This next track from a Melbourneite, in fact, Kate Serrano. She actually did a lot of work in the PWL studios back in the day with I'm Talking, and then as a solo artist as well. And one of the tracks that came out of the sessions over there was Young Boys Are My Weakness, which, of course, was a big track off of the Brave record. And it was actually released as her debut single over in the UK in 1989. Of course, it's a reworded cover of the Commodores track, Young Girls Are My Weakness. But the story is in the production. It was actually, recorded at the PWL studios, produced by Phil Harding and Ian Curno, and with Phil Harding later saying it was a rare treat to work with such a powerful vocalist. Hello. The track became a top 15 hit single here in Australia, though it only managed to scrape into the UK charts at number 98. And there was apparently short-lived plans for a fuller PWL produced project, and two tracks were only completed that we know of, which of course ended up on the Brave record. Of course, one is Young Boys Are My Weakness and the other one is Obsession. Unfortunately, the collaboration fizzled out, leaving only this single to carry the Hit Factory stamp. While the other track remained on the, Obsession remained an album cut anyhow. Let's give it a spin, yeah? This is Young Boys Are My Weakness in its extended glory. Kate Serrano on Turn the Beat Around.

0: That is absolutely superb stuff. That was just perfectly crafted for Kate Sobrano. I mean, it's horn heavy, sort of leans into her sort of jazz, love of jazz, which she was doing a lot of also during the late 80s. You know, kudos to Phil Harding and Ian Curnow. But that actually could have been produced by Rock Melons, who were just absolutely sensational, and that would have just fitted perfectly for Kate Sobrano. But, yep, did well, landed on the Brave record, and justifiably so, it deserved to be their choices. We're going to go for a quick break, but then when we're back, another Aussie that worked at the Hit Factory. It wasn't Kylie, it wasn't Jason, there's another one. Stick around, it's up next.
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3: Drive me crazy.

Released in 1991 as his debut single, it would be his follow-up that would actually just go wild and make Peter Andre an absolute mega pop star here in Australia. I saw it firsthand. The crowds went wild for the guy back in his early 90s heyday. One of the nicest people you could ever meet. That song there is called Drive Me Crazy, and he recorded that at the PWL studios. It was co-written. He co-wrote it himself with Harding and Curnow. Great little funky jam. Kind of got a little bit, well, got very overlooked. It wasn't the hit here in Australia at all. And when it came time to finally release his debut album, there was more of an R&B remix that ended up making the track list and not that original version. That is the 12-inch, of course, because that's what we do here on Turn the Beat Around. The bigger the better. Crazy, cool funk mix on Turn the Beat Around. Joyce says, we're going through until 11 o'clock tonight. In the second half of tonight's show, it's all about cover versions and the original versions of covers that became bigger hits. So stick around for that. And if you want to say g'day, of course, the phone line is always open. It's 0427 569 949. In the interim, we are going beyond the hit factory. This next artist came out of New Jersey, and she scored quite a couple of big hits in the late 80s, which led to her association with Stock Aitken and Waterman. Her name is Sybil. She is a soul gem. Her biggest hit came in the early 90s with a cover of The Love I Lost, which is great. It was an amazing cover version. She deserved to get a hit with it. But she had so many other gems. I'm going to spin one for you now that came out in 1990. It's called Make It Easy on Me, Sybil, on Turn the Beat Around.

0: Sybil. On tonight's Turn the Beat Around, that is Make It Easy on Me from 1990. Joy says we're going to a quick break, and then we're back with more Beyond the Hit Factory on tonight's Turn the Beat Around. Stick around.
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That's about that for some effects. We're coming to you live out of the Victorian Pride Centre here on Joy 94.9. That is Jermaine Stewart. He had a massive hit single in the late 80s with a song called We Don't Have to Take Our Clothes Off. And for his his actual debut album was amazing. That whole record was great. For his follow-up, he actually ended up working with Phil Harding and Ian Curnow. Recorded that one over in the UK. It's called Tren di Amor. That is the express mix on tonight's Turn the Beat Around. Hey, Joysters, we're going through until 11 o'clock. If you want to say g'day, the phone line is open. You can ping me 0427 569 949. Now, this next track's a bit of a wild card entry. Wasn't actually produced by any of the names mentioned tonight, Stock Aitken or Waterman, Phil Harding, Ian Curnow, or the other fella. But it was actually released on the PWL record label, and I can't find any information about this artist called Naisha, but this track was actually produced by Clavillis and Cole. It's very, very cool. It's called One Step at a Time. So because it's on the PWL label, it gets a Guernsey on tonight's show, yeah? Let's give it a spin.

0: just gone 9 o'clock, Joysters. We are heading into the second hour of tonight's Turn the Beat Around. We're continuing our journey beyond the Hit Factory just for a little bit longer. And then we're going to get stuck into our cover version special. That's that track there, Naisha, from 1989. The song's called One Step at a Time. That is the Hot Coal and Clavillis Club mix on Turn the Beat Around. Joyce's quick break, and then we're back with more. Got some big ones. Pepsi and Shirley, Michael Davidson, Carol Hitchcock, Depeche Mode. Stick around. It's going to go off.
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0: Joyce says, welcome back to Turn the Beat Around. It's a minute after 9 p.m. We are officially into the second hour of tonight's show. It's all about the Hit Factory. Stock Aitken, Waterman, Phil Harding, Ian Curnow. This next track was a big club hit and chart hit for Pepsi and Shirley back in the second half of the 80s. But I've handpicked this particular remix. It's called Dot and Daisy's Club Remix because it is just so sensational. It just deserves a spotlight for tonight's show. Let's give it a spin. This is the big, big track, Heartache. I'll Turn the Beat Around.

told you. How good is that? Pepsi and Shirley, remixed by Phil Harding, Heartache from 1987. Just gave it so much more. Ooh. Too cool. It is too cool. Joyce, this is Turn the Beat Around. It's all about the Hit Factory. Shining a torchlight on some of the gems that deserved more of a spotlight, yeah? That did well in its own right, but that remix is just absolutely something else. Speaking of remix and Phil Harding, he did it again that same year for Depeche Mode, and this is a track called Strange Love. It's called The Pain Mix, and again, he just lifts this track to a different level via remix. Turn it up, Joyce, as this is sensational. Depeche Mode on tonight's Turn the Beat Around.

0: Depeche Mode on tonight's Turn the Beat Around, taken from their 87 record called Music for the Masses, which is an absolute superb record from start to finish. Check it out and you will not be disappointed. That is the song Strange Love, and that is the Pain mix done by Phil Harding. He seems to appear a lot. I think I've actually come to the conclusion that he would have to be one of the 80s best remixers, often overlooked simply because he was probably working in the basement of the Hit Factory, but he was probably most sought after because he could bring the results with his mixes. Joy says we're going to go to a quick break, and then when we're back, a couple of big tracks, a big one, a big chart hit here in Australia, but anywhere else in the world? Yep. She went unnoticed, unfortunately. It's up next. Stick around. This is Turn the Beat Around.
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1: Joy. Joy says, welcome back to Turn the Beat Around. I said it was a big one, didn't I? This song was such a big hit here in Australia back in 1987. It actually debuted in the top 40, which is a big deal in itself, and it would eventually peak at number 18. Across the other side of the world, although I would class this as one of Stock Aitken and Waterman's best productions, didn't really do much, unfortunately. Joyce's Turn It Up, this is Carol Hitchcock. It's called Get Ready, and Turn the Beat Around.

Cavill Hitchcock on Turn the Beat Around, taking on the Temptations classic and making it completely unrecognisable, I thought. That is Get Ready from 1987. Joysters, one last track from the Hit Factory. This is Michael Davidson. Turn it up, literally.

0: Wrapping up our Beyond the Hit Factory special, that is Michael Davidson from 1987 and Turn It Up. Check out the video clip. A lot of people think the guy has no rhythm, but I say leave the kid alone. He looks good in his late 80s get-up, jiving around in that. I love it. Joy says we're going to go to a quick break, and then when we're back, part two of tonight's Turn the Beat Around.
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0: Joyce, welcome back to Turn the Beat Around. We are officially in the second half of tonight's Turn the Beat Around in about 5 seconds. Between now and closing time, I want to dive into, as I said earlier on, one of my favourite corners of music history, which is the cover versions you never realised were covers. I just love discovering these, and they always pop up. You just never know what was original and what wasn't. These are the songs, well, the cover became so huge and era-defining that the original recordings were quietly left behind. So across the next 90 minutes or so, we're travelling from the noughties all the way back to the 70s, and we're tracing familiar hits that sound almost unfamiliar in their first incarnations, the versions that never charted and the reinventions that went on to dominate, you know, radio countdowns all around the world. So it's a journey through reinvention, and should we get kickstarted, Joysters? I'm going to play a song from 2003, which was actually a hit concurrently for two people. So it was initially a hit for an artiste in the Sweden, and her name was Christine Milton. But it also became a massive hit single for a UK soul singer called Jamelia. She went to number one with Superstar in Australia, but Christine also had a big hit on the other side of the world with her version of Superstar. Let's give it a spin. There's a couple of different verses as such. Otherwise, this is pretty much the same. But just, yeah, this was the first one that pipped Jamelia to the post. Kicking off the second half of tonight's Turn the Beat Around. This is Superstar Christine Milton on Turn the Beat Around.

Joysters, this is Turn the Beat Around. That is Christine Milton from 2003, released just before Jamelia's version of Superstar. I have to say, regardless of the fact that they're basically same-same, Jamelia's tweak on some of those long lyrics actually made that song better. But nevertheless, Christine had a hit with that in her native country back in Sweden. This is Turn the Beat Around, Joysters. We're going through until 11 o'clock tonight. We are into the second half of tonight's show. It's all about the cover versions and the original versions of covers that became bigger than Ben-Hur. We're sticking with Sweden up next. Now, remember back in 2001, we were all glued to our TV and transfixed by pop stars season 2. And the outcome of that was a group called Scandalous, and they released a song called Me, Myself, and I. Wouldn't you know it, they were not the first to record that song. It was already making the rounds overseas, and it had also been recorded by a group that had been put together on a reality TV show. But in Sweden, they were an all-girl group called Excellence, and they also recorded this particular song and released it first. This is their version of Me, Myself, and I. They're called Excellence on Turn the Beat Around.

0: I'd forgive you if you thought that was actually scandalous sick in that, because again, very, very same. That is just slightly, I think, a little more polished than the Aussie production. They're called Excellence, released the same year in 2001, and that's their version of Me, Myself, and I. That was actually just before Scandalous's version came out via the Aussie series Pop Stars. Joyce says, we're going to go to a quick break and then we're back with more originals of cover versions that were bigger hits. Got it? Stick around. This is Turn the Beat Around.
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0: Joyce, welcome back to Turn the Beat Around. I'm Robbie Molinari. Spinning you a selection of originals of songs that were covered by other artists and became bigger hits the second time around. This next track was a massive hit single and probably one of Jennifer Lopez's best things she ever released. It was actually her second single around the world, but it was actually recorded by a group out of America, a female trio called Third Party. Take a listen to the original Waiting for Tonight right now and Turn the Beat Around.

Released in 1997, that is the original version of Waiting for Tonight by a girl group called Third Party, who were out of the States. And their version was only an album cut. It didn't actually ever get released as a single. But you cannot compete with J-Lo's version. That just was sensational, wasn't it? Joysters, we are highlighting some originals of cover versions that became bigger hits. This next song is an absolutely beautiful song. In 1998, a UK soul artist called Karen Ramirez released a version of a song called Looking for Love. There was a couple of versions of her version that kind of were out there. And there was a club remix, which seemed to be the one that, you know, was at the forefront and on radio and so on. And it was sensational. But I didn't even know that it was actually... It was a song originally recorded by Everything But the Girl in the early 90s. EBTG's version came out in 1993. I'm a little bit gobsmacked. This is such a beautiful song. I'm going to spin it. Embrace it, Joyce. This is called I Didn't Know I Was Looking for Love. I'll turn the beat around.

0: Everything But the Girl from 1993, and I Didn't Know I Was Looking for Love, covered by Karen Ramirez in 98. Both sensational versions. I don't think anyone's was better than the other. Oh, yeah, I'm going to leave it at that. Joysters, this next track, I literally only found it this week. This actually existed. I was just gobsmacked. I was silenced. I was catatonic. The story behind it is so convoluted, I couldn't even relay it, unfortunately. But this particular version of a song called The Power by an American artist called Chill Rob G was out and doing the rounds and doing big things. And apparently a German production duo thought that they could make a better version. And then you got Snap's version of The Power out pretty much, you know, soon after this was out. Unfortunately, Snap's version of The Power became the massive hit right around the world, including here in Australia. But check this out. It's a little bit different, which is really cool. I think Snap actually probably did oomph it up quite a lot. And, with Turbo B and... their version is awesome, but this is very, very cool to listen to. Chill Rob G, this came out in 1990. It's the same year. This is called The Power, and turn the beat around.
1: When you clock the human race with the stopwatch of history, it's a new record every time.
2: Доступ компьютеров персональный спутник.

0: What do you think? Slacks that little...
1: I've got the power!
0: Yeah, yeah. The power from the other power was just slightly stronger. Of course, it was a sample of Jocelyn Brown, but that is the original Chill Rob G. The power, which of course basically influenced the making of Snap's version, and they obviously rewrote the verses, different rap performed by MC Turbo B, but that's really, really cool to hear. This is Turn the Beat Around, Joysters. We're going to go to a quick break, and then when we're back, third and final hour of tonight's show, we've got more original versions up next on tonight's show. Stick around.
2: If you've ever wondered what Joy's uplifting music mix would sound like in languages other than English, then why not check out Babel Pop? 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
0: Welcome back to the program, Joyces. It is 10 p.m. Melbourne time. That is code for the final hour of tonight's Turn the Beat Around. We are in the midst of our second segment on tonight's show. I am spinning you the original versions of covers that were bigger the second time round. I need to find a way to shorten these things, yeah? This next track... this particular version I'm going to spin you was released in 1992, but it was actually covered by German dance act Cascada in the noughties. Let's see. Their version, I believe, came out around 2006, and it was massive, absolutely massive. And then when you hear the original version, which is completely different, they both really... What am I trying to say here? They're both really, really good, actually. But this particular version, I absolutely love this. This is so, it's just so cool, and it's just so different to Cascada's version. Take a listen to this. This is by a Scottish singer called Maggie Riley, and this is her version, the original version of Every Time We Touch, made famous by Cascada on Turn the Beat Around.

Maggie Riley. In the original version of Every Time We Touch from 1992, of course, made famous, even more famous, by Cascada in the noughties. Maggie Riley, she also sang on Mike Oldfield's track from around 1983, Moonlight Shadow. Yeah, that's her massive claim to fame. Top tune. Joyce's This Is Turn the Beat Around. Up next, a song by an Aussie band. Listen to this. This was actually picked up by Pat Benatar and... they reworked it a lot, and it ended up becoming a massive hit single for Pat Benatar. But this is the original version of All Fired Up by a group called Rattling Sabres. And I'm so glad that Pat Benatar and Neil Jurado saw the potential in this song, that they grabbed it, and what they did to it was just amazing. All Fired Up is a classic track. But take a listen to this version. It's just so... It's just, yeah, it's cool. They're called The Rattling Sabres. This is the original All Fired Up with completely different lyrics most of the way through.

0: cool, isn't it? The Rattling Sabres from 1987. It's not as good as Pat Benatar's version, but that's okay. All fired up on tonight's Turn the Beat Around. Joyce says, I think we'll go to a quick break and then we're back with some more big tunes. I've got a version of a song that Danny Minogue recorded. Got the original. Stick around. It's up next.
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if you like your trance. In the meantime, I'm spinning you a selection of original versions, whose cover version completely eclipsed them. Got it? A big shout out to Jimbo, who's just tuned in and he's just messaged in and joined the show. Thanks, mate. Hope you're enjoying tonight's Turn the Beat Around. Big shout out to Colleen. G'day, Colleen. Enjoying the tunes. Big shout out to you. Thank you so much for the message. Up next, as I mentioned before we went to the break, Dannii Minogue. Dannii Minogue had a big hit single in 1992 with her version of Baby Love, but we all knew that it had all been recorded previously in the 80s by a female singer called Regina. The song was written and produced by Stephen Bray, a longtime Madonna collaborator, and he was in the pop group The Breakfast Club. But Regina wasn't the first person to release Baby Love. Wait till you hear this. It's going to knock your socks off because it's so amazing. This came out a year earlier in 1985, and this is by a German girl group called the Star Sisters. Now, the Star Sisters were the female vocalists who performed the Stars on 45 medleys, yeah? And this is their version and the first released version that I know of. I could be wrong. Of Baby Love. Check it out on Turn the Beat Around.

0: kind of cute.
1: Yeah,
0: I've got nothing against it. It's the Star Sisters from 1985 and Baby Love on Turn the Beat Around. Up next, Joyce, what have I got for you? A Cyndi Lauper track. Now, again, no surprises with Cyndi's debut album, solo debut album, She's So Unusual, contained quite a few cover versions on it. But in Cyndi's defense, she reworked them and they were all amazing. Prince's When You Were Mine, All Through the Night. He's So Unusual, I believe, was also a cover.

Money Changes Everything was a cover, and it was originally recorded by a New York-based band called The Brains, and this came out in 1980. They're a bit of a punk band, which is probably right up Cindy's alley, and I just think this is super, super cool. You guys, tell me what you think as well. This is the original version of Money Changes Everything on Turn the Beat Around.

All right, that is The Brains from 1980, and the original version of Money Changes Everything. Love it. But I have to also say I love Cyndi Lauper's version. It's probably one of my favourite Cyndi tracks ever. Speaking of Cyndi, her 1986 record True Colours turns 40 years old this month. So in a couple of weeks' time, we're actually going to do a bit of a True Colours listening party. We'll play the whole album through from start to finish and pick apart all the songs. I did it on the 35th anniversary, but, you know, it's such a great record, it needs to be done again. Speaking of great records, what is up next? Laura Branigan. Now, Laura Branigan recorded a stack of cover versions during her time. Ti Amo, which was done by Italian singer Umberto Tozzi. He also originally recorded Gloria, which she had a massive hit with. Self Control was a cover. Shattered Glass was a cover. And Solitaire was a cover. But Solitaire was originally recorded by a French female singer called Martine Clomoncourt. And this came out in 1981. This is so, so cool. I love it. Joyce says, you're going to have to put your bilingual ears on for this one because it's all in French. But this is the original French version of Solitaire, made famous by Laura Branigan. Let's give it a spin.

0: so cool, isn't it? Martine Clomoncourt from 1981 in the original version of Solitaire. Laura Branigan's version came out, what, a couple of years later in 83, and the English lyrics were written by hitmaker Diane Warren. Yeah, should have known. She's always behind a hit, isn't she? Good old Diane. Joysters, what's going on? Break time. Going to take a quick break, and then we're back. We're going to head a little further back. We're going into the 70s. Got some awesome tunes that kick-started their lifespan in the 70s. Stick around.
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0: Joyce's, welcome back to Turn the Beat Around. I'm Robbie Molinari. I'm spinning you some originals of cover versions that became the bigger hit out of the two. Got it? I think I've got it. Just a bit of a mouthful, yeah? Let's just call them the originals. This next track, the cover, which became a massive hit single, was released in 1979 by a group called Night, and the song was called Hot Summer Nights. But it was actually a cover, and it came out in the early part of the 70s by a gentleman called Walter Egan. This is pretty cool. It's so 70s. It's the original version of Hot Summer Nights. Let me play it. Tell me what you think. This is Joy 94.9.

Walter Egan on Turn the Beat Around and the original version of Hot Summer Nights, made famous by Knight in 1979. Now, I'm going to tell you who produced that. As soon as I say his name, you're going to be like, oh, of course, it sounds so much like Lindsey Buckingham from Fleetwood Mac produced that particular version. And he's all over it. You can just hear it. The guitar in the background, it's him. It's him, I tell ya. Joysters, what else is going on? Knight. Yeah, and then the version that came out in 1979 was just a bit more funkier. You know, came out in the disco era. So you could definitely, you could groove to that. But, I mean, you can definitely get down to the other version, which is just amazing. Let's keep going. Let's trek a bit further back to the 70s, 1973 up next, and a band called King Harvest. Now, these guys were made up of a bunch of American expats who were living in France in the early part of the 70s. They formed a band, and they recorded a song called Dancing in the Moonlight. In 1999, an English group called Toploader recorded it and had a massive hit with it. But this is the original version. Check it out. Turn the beat around.

I love it. I love it. A little psychedelic. It's wicked. King Harvest and the original version of Dancing in the Moonlight from 1973. Now, this next track, I've played it once before, but I wanted to play it again tonight just to highlight it, because the carry-on that goes on around this song and the fact that, you know, Roberta Flack did the original, I've just had enough. I've had enough. yeah, it originally came out in 1972. Roberta Flack's version is absolutely amazing, astonishing, in fact. Fugees, amazing. You know, they've just brought it to a whole new audience and they made it so, so funky and cool. But Killing Me Softly with his song was actually recorded in 1972 originally by a folk singer out of the States called Laurie Lieberman. And it's not unlike Roberta Flack's original... I almost slipped up myself. It's not unlike Roberta Flack's cover, but this is a bit more folky. Yeah, but it's so heartfelt. It's sensational. Take a listen to this, Joysters.

0: something else, isn't it?
1: That is so, so beautiful and amazing. That is, that trumps all the covers. Laurie Lieberman and the original version of Killing Me Softly with his song from 1972. Joyce says we're going to go to a quick break and then we're on the home stretch. We're going to shut up shop at around 11 o'clock tonight. Stick around for the finale on tonight's Turn the Beat Around.
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7: Joy.

The last of our original versions on tonight's Turn the Beat Around from 1970. The group is called The Guess Who. And, of course, that is the original version of American Woman recorded by Lenny Kravitz in the late 90s. Perfect song for Lenny to copy. Joysters, let's wrap this show up. We've only got about 15 minutes or so. So let's just spin a few random tracks. This one landed today. It's a brand new remix of the Danny Minogue and Rogue Traders track Dirty Dirty Disco. Yep. You said it again. This is sensational, everybody. It's remixed by Super Disco Club. And check it out. Dirty Dirty Disco, Rogue Traders and Danny. And Turn the Beat Around.

They certainly got the dirty part right. That is sensational. I was a fan of the original, but that remix, that is just so, so good. Done over by Andy Van and Super Disco Club. That is Danny Minogue, Rogue Traders, Dirty Dirty Disco on Turn the Beat Around. We're going to keep going with some Aussie tunes until closing time. This next band, these guys are so, so cute. They're out of Melbourne. And they're called Super Lucia. And they take their influences from all sorts of corners of the disco globe. But they've done a cover version of Kate Serrano's classic Pash. This is so, so good. Check it out. Super Lucia, Pash on Turn the Beat Around.

They're called Super Lucia. They're Melbourne-based. Their cover version of Kate Sobrano's Pash. That is so, so cool. One last track before we shut up shop tonight. Brand new Troye Sivan record dropped today. It's called She's the Best. I played it through once. It is very, very good. Check it out. This is the latest track that they're pushing as a single. It's called FF. Shane from Wodonga. I don't know what it stands for.

Joysters, that's a wrap. I am out of here. Now, just a public service announcement. I'm actually not here next Friday night. Got a connubials I need to attend on Friday, so I'll be out of town for that, but I'll be back again in 2 weeks' time. We'll do a True Colours Cyndi Lauper listening party and get stuck back into some disco. You guys have an amazing and safe weekend, and go and check out the brand new Troye Sivan record. Pet Shop Boys, I haven't listened to it yet, but I will do that as well on the weekend. Jimbo, Shane from Wodonga, you are not the only one who got confused with that particular one, but yeah, I love it. Good night, everybody.

0: 50,000 people, the largest crowd of the season, showed up at Chicago's Comiskey Park for the twi-night doubleheader between the White Sox and the Detroit Tigers. 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

Julian Gray with a huge remix of Deadmau5's Science to kick us off. Good evening, you're tuned to Groove Therapy with us, Above and Beyond. I'm your host, Tony McGuinness, and joining me tonight are Dosem, Ein Music, Houseman, Simon Gregory, Kaio and Albert, and many, many more. We'll be cracking open the ABGT ID box and giving you a first listen to two mystery tracks ahead of their release. We'll have news, views and blues from you, our worldwide Anduna family. And to top it all off, we have tech trance legend Mark Sherry on guest mix duties. He's fresh from remixing Above and Beyond's Quicksand and will be in later with a beast of a mix exclusively for you. So let's continue with Adam Bayer's news.

0: Kyle and Albert, Dos Dem and Against All Odds are on the way. But next...
1: Group Therapy with Above and Beyond. Record of the Week.

Therapy with Above and Beyond. That was our good friends Kaio and Albert with Halo. In Above and Beyond news, it's not long now till we begin our Anjuna Beats Warehouse tour. This month we're heading to four cities, Glasgow, Liverpool, Birmingham and Bristol, for four major events with a host of label talent and friends in tow, including Ferry Corsten, Jay Ribbon, Grum, Matt Zoe and Ollie Smith. Tickets are on sale now on the Anjuna Beats website if you want to be there. I'll be reading out a few of your messages shortly. That's right after this from Dosim. It's called I Got You.

Commissioner, send a huge thank you to Neil, Craig, Cody and Stryker for all their work on the sound and lights of ABGT 700. 9 months of hard work and a real labour of love, and it showed. Big thank you to Dee, our official meteorologist, too. Congratulations to Matt and Dylan from South Africa, who got engaged at ABGT 700. They've bonded over Above and Beyond's music over the last 10 years and said choosing to spend their lives together over the music was a very fitting tribute. And Amanda from Salt Lake City, Utah, is shouting out at her husband, Sherman. They've just celebrated a decade of marriage, and she's so glad to get to continue to dance together after all this time. She also sends love to the friends she met from Minnesota at ABGT 700. Let's get a little deeper now, shall we? Starting with iMusic's rework of this.

They say we're ready for some proper trance. Congratulations to Randy Napik and Lauren, who are about to welcome their third child, Elliot, into the world this weekend. And Christopher from LA is shouting out his neighbours at Camp ABGT 700, who bagged up his belongings when the storm hit. Complete strangers looking out for each other. That is Anjuna family. Coming in the back now is Houseman with a cracking...

0: a second dose of Dosem tonight. That was Ornaments from its fabulous new Passion EP. Right, enough teasing. Let's get this box open.
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0: John O'Parvo and I open the vault to give you an early taste of what's coming soon on Anjuna. We'll begin with an Anjuna deep track from a familiar face, then a heater from a pair that are quickly growing to be label favourites on Anjuna Beats.

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1: If you're new to the show, each week we hand over the decks to the Anjuna family Discord and let them decide which track deserves a second spin. This week they rallied behind Station to Station and their remix of Super 8 & Tab's classic Helsinki Scorching.

and Karma, that was The Path. Jonathan from Zapopan, Mexico, wishes his sister Jessica a very happy birthday. He says, have a great day, we love you so much. Monica from Toronto is shouting out Millie, Abdullah, Jose and KP. This year has taken them from Dream State to Vell to ABGT 700 and now back to Dream State for one last dance until next year. She loves you guys. And Mike from Calgary sends love to John, Thea and Brian for the fond and Juno memories at ABGT 700. Next up, something new from Anjuna Chill and Above and Beyond. It's a special down-tempo rework of Ocean Lab's Sky Falls Down, and it's out now. It's part of a new series where we revisit and rework label classics. And the first edition, Anjuna Chilled 01, is out December 3rd.

last week, Dusky with Lab. If you missed their mix, it's well worth a spin over the weekend. It's almost time to hand over the decks to Mark Sherry. But next from me, new on Wake Your Mind, it's Lucio. Off

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0: Our guest tonight has been lighting up the world's biggest stages for over three decades. Whether you know him from his days in Public Domain, Thick as Thieves, Gentech, or as a solo artist, Mark Sherry has been a pioneer of the tech trance sound for years. Along the way, he's remixed and collaborated with the biggest names in the business, from Armin van Buuren, BT and Mauro Picotto, to Ali and Fila and Marcus Schultz. He's also just reworked Quicksand from our Bigger Than All of Us album, and we're big fans. For the next 30 minutes, here's Mark Sherry.

0: huge thanks to Mark Sherry for a fabulous guest mix this evening. You can find his remix of Quicksand out now on all music platforms, alongside reworks from Sultan and Shepherd, Ben Nicky and Kieran McCauley. That's all we have time for this week, my furry friends. Thanks for listening. If you're not quite ready for the music to stop, you can listen back to this show as well as all the other ABGT episodes on all the usual streaming platforms. Jono is back on the mic next week and he'll be joined by Trilucid. Until then, thanks for listening. Look after each other. Bye-bye.
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Hello, humans. It seems I'm the only survivor since the apocalypse. Since the zombie apocalypse, that is. In 2022, a deadly virus seemed to spread like a wildfire from one person to another. Like the fresh scent of a skunk spray on a warm summer night in the suburbs. It made everyone act crazy like ravenous wolves, snarling and making unspeakable noises. They were changing, lust for blood and

Hello and welcome back. I'm Harry Bangal of Brixtone, and yes, I'm back for the next 2 hours with loads of brand new tracks, as well as my Who Sampled Who section and the Rewind selection, all to come. So kicking off, it is Mariah Carey with the Sergio Villanuevo remix of Obsessed. This is Brixtone in the

0: This is Brixtone in the mix. Coming up, I've got my Who Sampled Who section, the Rewind selection, and later, another uninterrupted mix of brand new tracks. But first tonight, I kicked off with Mariah Carey with the Sergio Villanuevo remix of Obsessed, followed by Victoria Beckham versus Until Dawn and the Mark Jason mashup mix of Not Such an Innocent Girl, into MK with the Disco Dom refunk of 17, then into John Newman and Love Me Again, Friday Night Posse and Row, followed that with my Brixtone remix of If I Could Turn Back Time, followed by Moose T and Hot and Juicy with the Fraser remix of Horny, into Nicki Minaj and the Ardent mix of Anaconda, then into No Doubt with the Kick Save Disco remix of Hella Good, Nari and Parlo featuring El General, followed that with Funky Tribal mix of Muy Velo, and continuing with Nirvana with this super chill Ermo and Wildness Rose Rex remix of Smells Like Teen Spirit. This is Brixtone in the mix.
1: Brixtone.

0: This is Brixtone in the mix. That was part one, and I continued with Billy Daniel Bunter for Arairi and Sanction with Waiting for the Night, followed by Sonny Federa, D.O.D. and Poppy Bascombe with the Cyril remix of Think About Us, into Martin Garrix, Alesso and Sean Ferrugia with Inside Our Hearts, then into Ricky G and N.J. featuring Robin Hart with Walk Away, Sammy U.K. followed that with Out of My Mind, followed by Fully Charged and Katie Alex with Attitude, into Rascal and Midian with Clarity, then into Morgan Seatree and Carla Monroe with Beat Is Jumping, James Alexander featuring Zoe Badwee followed that with the Ian Redman remix of Sexual, and finishing off part one, in the background it is DJ Ham with Fly On 1998.
1: Brixtone presents Here's One We Made Earlier.
0: And it's straight into Here's One We Made Earlier. We're going back to 2021 and a single from me, Brixtone, featuring Terry B. This is Other Side.

0: This is Brixtone in the mix, and from 2021, that was me, Brixtone, featuring Terry B with Other Side.
1: Brixtone.
0: And it's time for Who Sampled Who. I'm taking you back to 1985 and a classic from Simply Red with Holding Back the Years. Here is a new version, courtesy of Nari, Danny Lustito, and...

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1: Brixtone.
0: You are tuned in to me, Harry Bangal of Brixtone. Coming up, I'm going uninterrupted with 30 minutes of upfront tracks. Stay tuned. But first, we take you back to the old school with the Rewind selection.
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0: This is Brixstone in the mix. Coming up in a few moments, I'm going back in the mix for another 40 minutes. But first, you just heard this week's Rewind selection. Some amazing classics from back in the day, and I started with Inner City with the Brothers in Rhythm remix of Till We Meet Again, followed by Texas and the Stonebridge remix of Inner Smile, into Energy 52 versus Herd and Fitz featuring Abigail Bailey with Tough Cub's mashup of Cafe Del Mar versus Just Can't Get Enough. And finally, just finishing this week's Rewind selection, in the background, it is Rhythmatic Junkies with The Feeling, Clap Your Hands. 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That's B-R-I-X-X-Tone. And get ready. This is Brixstone in the mix.
1: All right. It's time for Brixstone in the mix.

This is Brixton in the mix. So for the final part of the show, we kicked off with Mark Morrison versus Sabrina Carpenter with the JD Live Espresso segue of Return of the Mac, followed by Lee Rose and Don't Go, into Bruno Mars versus John Newman with the awesome Mark J mashup of I Might Love Me Again, then into Sonny Federa versus Olivia Dean and Mark J again on the mashup of Closer Man I Need, Mark Stout and Scott Sveda versus Cutting Crew, followed that with I Just Died in Your Arms, followed by me, Friday Night Posse and Roe with my Brixton remix of If I Could Turn Back Time, into Adri Block featuring LaRue and the new disco mix of Betty Davis Eyes, then into Gregory Porter versus Rules with Holding On, Jacka's Revenge versus Genuine, followed that with Pony, and continuing with Hard Copy versus Todd Terry and the Funky Tribal mix of Everybody Jumping. This is Brixton in the mix.

Really enjoying this rework of Sonny Federa, DOD, and Poppy Bascom's Think About Us. It's from Hitty. Hitty on the remix. How are you doing? It's your Saturday. Perhaps you are one of the many people not currently at Homo Block, taking place at Manchester's Mayfield Depot, one of the biggest queer raves in the UK. One day queer raves. Of course, you've got a few in London, but yeah, Homo Block's probably the biggest one in Manchester. It's Dave Cooper here. I've got a few gorgeous tunes to do for you. Brand new Majestic. I've got a really funky track from Riordan to do later. After this, Bullet Tooth reworking Inner City's Good Life. It's called A Place You Wanna Go. Turn it up, it's the weekend. Joy.

really loving this Second City. Monty Kiddo and Big Time Charlie on the run. Of course, sampling JX's Son of a Gun. Or Amanda's on the run. Whichever way you want to interpret it. I said I was going to play this for you, brand new from Majestic. This one's called Do You Want Me on the weekend.

weekend. Latest remix from the folks at Defected. Frankie Rizzardo on the mix of Jonas Blue and Maliva's Edge of Desire. Sounding lovely. In the meantime, we get to hear from this one, Romy. She's going to be playing at the Transmission Festival in March in aid of the trans community. This is Love Who You Love. Joy.

really funky two-steppy garage from Lockie and Luke Dean. It's Where's the Party? I think it's quite popular on TikTok, if I remember rightly. And going into this tune pretty perfectly is this brand new one from Riordan and A+. It's called Party Out. I'm so imaginative. Where's the party into Party Out? It's out on Casablanca Records. Keeping that BPM nice and pumping for your Saturday on the weekend.

Love that naughty bass line from Riordan and A+. Party out on your Saturday. Hopefully the tunes are getting you just nicely. I'm Dave Cooper, this is The Weeknd. And I sort of love to do this, actually. I heard the boys of Another do this when I was in Ibiza over the summer, and they went from a really naughty, filthy little ravey tune into one of their more chilled out tunes. But they cracked up the BPM, so that's what I'm going to do right now with Another featuring T. This is Sound of...

0: getting plenty of love in the dance from lots of DJs playing some funky queer parties. That's Wiles in the dance on your Saturday out on Free Your Mind. Before that, Salado and Joshua's edit of Hideaway. It's Dave Cooper here for your Saturday. Got a brand new remix of Jazzy and Ankoy's Closer to the Floor to do from you, for you. From a house music legend. First up, Jordan Peake's Roughneck. It's your Saturday on the weekend.
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still really enjoying this track from Melon Bomb, Ibiza Legends. That's their track, Without You. Really want to hear some more stuff from them, actually, so get cracking, boys. Want some more funky stuff to be dropping ahead of the next summer season. Only a few months left to go if you're gagging for another summer in Ibiza, like me. I'm going to finish off with this one from Jazzy and Anquiet. It's one of my favourites that Jazzy's done this year. Closer to the Floor. Well, Breach has remixed it, and it's out now on the weekends.

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2: Beautiful remix from Breach of Jazzy and Ankoi's Closer to the Floor. 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
2: I was just thinking I actually maybe need to re-record these intros. My promos are really old. Alana's in there. I love you, Alana Rosso from The Sound of Now, but you gotta go because we've got Benjamin Salt
4: here. Good morning.
2: You're like, get rid of her. Get rid of her now, because the fabulous newsreader Benjamin Salt is here on October 10th. Early Birds, Steve Milton, 94.9. What's coming up in the news, Benjamin?
4: We've got a few exciting events happening this morning in Melbourne that we're going to talk about.
2: PAX.
4: So, yes, PAX.
2: What's PAX?
4: PAX is the Southern Hemisphere's largest gaming festival, and I only learned about this a couple of weeks ago. I'm like, what's going on? What's this PAX? And yes,
2: the Southern Hemisphere.
4: I know, that's big, isn't it?
2: Don't they always chuck that out there, though? Because it's not as much in the Southern Hemisphere as there is in the Northern Hemisphere.
4: It's not. But it's still an accolade, nevertheless.
2: So. And this is a whole big thingamabob for gamers.
4: Yes, it is.
2: Who, like, when he told me this earlier on, I went, nerd, start your engine. Then listen, slap my wrist right now, because you know what? These nerds are bringing in millions.
4: Gravy
2: trillions.
4: How do I make money on Uno?
2: 0427569949. If you are, I mean, this is our actually checkpoint, whatever. What day is that on today?
4: Yeah, that's this afternoon, yeah. Yep.
2: If you are a gamer and you make a lot of cash from gaming, please get in touch with us because we need to know why.
4: We don't have the secret sauce.
2: You haven't a clue.
4: That's the ultimate, wouldn't it? Making money off playing games. I mean, that's just the last goal there.
2: You often hear of these ones that are like, oh, I used to work in Woolies for minimum wage and now I make an absolute matzah. Mm. So how do we get in on that?
4: Tell us all about it.
2: Coming up later, we're going to be talking about two things that I would do. A man faking a heart attack to get out of paying a restaurant bill. I would do that, would you?
4: Probably not.
2: What?
4: No.
2: It sounds like such a logical idea. And a high school teacher offering students extra credit in return for cash donations. If I was a teacher, I would 100% do that. Seriously.
4: Making money.
2: Absolutely. 702 here, 94.9. We're also going to be talking about Ben's roller skating dream. Remember you were talking about that?
4: I'll bring that one up.
2: The dreams no more. Is it a nightmare?
4: No, it's not a nightmare. And nothing's broken. I'm intact.
2: Okay.
4: But, no, it's on pause.
2: Oh, right. Yeah. Yeah, you said happen. You were going to be roller skating to work.
4: I do, and the goal is still there. It's still there, but we haven't really progressed too much.
2: I must say, given the fact that we are an audio medium here right now, you can go on his Instagram and marvel at Benjamin Salt is looking glow up right now. He's all schmick. The teeth are all looking fab. He's looking trim. And then I saw him this morning, and I went, don't stop. Never stop. And I went, something different about you. And I went, you got a haircut. And then you told me that, what, you did?
4: I darkened my hair, dyed my hair, tinted it.
2: Was your hair?
4: It's brown, but I've just made it deepened the colour, added dimension.
2: Mm, yeah. It's dashing.
4: Enhanced it. Thank you.
2: It's very dashing. Thank and also, what else did
4: you? Oh, I had my eyebrows dark and I had my eyelashes dark.
2: You did the whole shebang.
4: Yeah.
2: Did you feel like, I didn't even notice that. I mean, you got your eyelashes darkened?
4: Yeah, tinted. Yeah, that's a thing.
2: Why?
4: Yeah.
2: Were they like particularly fair and invisible?
4: They were, yes. It was like a mismatch. My eyebrows and my lashes don't match my hair colour at the top. So, yes, it was.
2: How much did that set you back?
4: Oh, no, not too much.
2: Not a terrible amount.
4: An
2: old chunk of change.
4: I could still eat this week. It's good. It's a good balance.
2: So you were on like this, I feel like I haven't made any, I didn't even shower this morning and you've like literally done a whole treatment.
4: I know, I didn't do it this morning.
2: I know you haven't done it.
4: I just maintained it this morning.
2: Well, you were here before me.
4: I was. I did turn the lights on this morning in the Pride Centre and the Joy Studio.
2: Check out Ben's. What's your Instagram? Can we say it?
4: I haven't got my. So I've got an animated photo up. They'll have to update the profile.
2: Oh, okay.
4: Yeah, so don't check it out.
2: Or just come stalk him here outside of Victorian Pride. Check out, he's the most dashing man here at the Victorian Pride Centre all day. You're here for a couple of hours, you're doing the news. If you want to check him out, come on down here to Fitzroy Street, Benjamin Salt, looking ever so.
4: And I have to do a shout, Mr. Waxer sorted me out with the brows and the lashes. Joy sponsor, yes.
2: Oh, is it really a Joy sponsor?
4: Yes.
2: Oh, okay. Normally I say that as a joke, but it actually is a sponsor.
4: No, it's true, yeah.
2: Okay, she's playing. She's been signed up as a headliner for Laneway, along with Fontaines DC, Kim Petras, Muno, I don't know, a whole host of people over there. And the tickets are only like $270, but it's later here on 94.9. Shh, don't say a word there, Benjamin.

0: Ooh, Trouble Paradise Slater. I love that song. She's headlining Laneway sometime in the end of February or something like that. Get your tickets. They're costing a fair whack. But you know what? When you go and see a whole day's lineup, I think paying a couple of hundred for a ticket is not so crazy. What say you, Benjamin Salty?
1: Oh, I think that is quite reasonable.
0: The saltiest bitch on Joy 94.1. That just literally came to me right now. Please tell me that I'm not the first person to make that association. Benjamin Salty. You're the salt.
1: Oh, heavens.
0: Trademark, Joy 94.9. Oh, early birds, you heard it here first. No one else is allowed to take it. Benjamin Salt, the saltiest bitch. 94.9. Do you take offense to that?
1: Not at all.
0: I love it. We were talking about PAC. What does PAC stand for?
1: I don't know, actually.
0: Ah, for God's sake, Benjamin.
1: I did not even look that up.
0: What? How do you spell PAX?
1: P-A-X.
0: P-A-X.
1: Yeah.
0: What does PAX stand for?
1: What does it stand for?
0: PAX is an industry shorthand for passengers or persons. That's the wrong thing.
1: That's passenger,
0: it's for gaming.
1: Yeah.
0: Because that's happening. Where is that on this weekend?
1: It's at the Convention Centre, Melbourne Exhibition and Convention Centre.
0: PAX stands for Penny Arcade Expo. Is that it? That can't be it, is it?
1: Yeah, that does sound... Feels right.
0: Well, whatever. It's the biggest ultimate gaming festival in the Southern Hemisphere.
1: I told you, in the Southern Hemisphere.
0: It's happening at the MCEC. What's that? Where's
1: that? The Melbourne Convention.
0: All right. Wait, hang on a second. Melbourne Convention Exhibition Centre. There, we got it. So it's going to be...
1: MKEC.
0: That's going to be overrun with gaming nerds. I say nerds with love. It's like when Bart calls Milhouse a nerd on The Simpsons, and Milhouse is like, I'm not a nerd. Nerds are smart. Seriously, nerds will inherit the earth. Look at the richest people on the planet. They're all nerds. They all own a Mazzachotza. So I want a bit of that action. These people make millions, don't they, playing games? How did they do it?
1: They've hacked it.
0: 0427-569-949. How on earth do you make money from being a gamer? Did you play games as a youth?
1: I did. I started with board games. We were talking about this a couple of weeks ago on Weekend.
0: Well, I was talking about video games. I don't know why you've gone back to...
1: Yeah, okay. So I do video games and board games. So video games, I love the traditional...
0: Video games first.
1: Your Mario Brothers, your left to right. I like things that are methodical.
0: I've never heard video games described as left to right. And that makes me think of Space Invaders or Pac-Man.
1: Yeah. So then the three-dimensional stuff came in.
0: Uh-huh.
1: And I don't mind that, but I do love Mario.
0: I love Super Nintendo. Yes. And I had... My favorite was Donkey Kong.
1: Yes.
0: And Diddy Kong. I loved them. And Bomberman.
1: Don't remember Bomberman.
0: Do you not? No, we're in the same age. We're in the same vintage.
1: We are, but I don't remember that.
0: Actually, maybe you're a bit older than me because you went straight to board games.
1: I didn't know that.
0: Remember when we used to play Egg and Spoon Race down in Bonnie Hills? It was so fun. Okay, what board games do you like to play, Ben? Let's go with that.
1: Operation.
0: Oh.
1: I got that when I was about
0: six. Is that because the dude was naked? Was that your first foray into homosexuality?
1: No, it wasn't, actually. No, not at all. I don't know. I think it's the whole the light lighting up and don't set off the that's it. Oh no.
0: I mean, that didn't happen in it, did it? No, this is for your
1: It's really abrasive, guys.
0: It does. Like this?
1: No.
0: What else did you like? We were talking about Mousetrap.
1: Yeah, Mousetrap. We were talking about that the other day too.
0: But Mousetrap was so crap though because it used to always fall apart.
1: If you lost one part, the entire game was ruined.
0: Oh my God.
1: So Mousetrap was great. And
0: Did you play Hotel?
1: No.
0: Hotel was brilliant. So basically, right, you had... Am I the only person here who played Hotel?
1: Oh, I've never heard of Hotel.
0: It was kind of like a map of the world, right? And you had all these hotels in various spots all over the world. Like, it'd be like Waikiki in Hawaii and like somewhere in London. It was basically like a variation on Monopoly. And it was like, you built your hotel and then if you landed on the hotel, you'd have to pay a whack. And then you'd add like various like pools to it and jacuzzis and stuff like that.
1: Does it allow you to increase your star rating? as you guys?
0: Yeah, I mean, I think so. I don't know. I can't remember. But I just loved going to the various hotels. And I was like, when I grow up, I'm going to go to Waikiki and Honolulu.
1: Love a good travel game. Do you know what that's reminded me of? Where in the World is Carmen Sandiego? Do you remember that one?
0: Why does that sound familiar?
1: It was a detective game. I used to play it on the Apple IIe. You have to put the disc in and boot the machine up. And you had to follow the... it was like a burglary.
0: It was like a Dora the Explorer thing.
1: Similar, but you get clues. You had to pick the destination. Where have they gone to next? You had to follow them around the world and try and catch them. And if you didn't catch them in a certain number of attempts, then you were out. It was very addictive. I got it to the point where I actually caught Carmen Sandiego and got in the Hall of Fame. On the computer.
0: Stop this. I did not realize I was not only sitting in front of a dashing, salty bitch here, but a Hall of Famer. Are you seriously in the Hall of Fame for Carmen Sandiego?
1: On the actual, that disc.
0: Is it like something your mom...
1: greater than what it actually is.
0: Is it like something your mom made for you?
1: No, it was just my name. But when everyone played the game and they looked at the Hall of Fame for that on that disc, I was there. So I don't know how it worked. It was magic to me back then, but... I caught Carmen Sandiego and I was done.
0: I'm quite a gullible individual, so I actually right now am in my mind thinking that you were on some sort of plaque somewhere over at like Tim Cook's office in Apple Studios. Benjamin Salt.
1: Caught Carmen Sandiego.
0: Caught Carmen Sandiego.
1: No. Oh, it's very local.
0: She sounds like a very fun drag queen here on 714 94.9. Did anyone else capture Carmen Sandiego or was it just Benjamin Salty here? Also, Ben wants to, well, rather, because Ben had a rando thing happen to him on the way to work, and I want to hear about all your rando things on the way to work. I work from home for the majority of the time, so nothing tends to randomly happen to me, but 0427569949, text us in and stay here on Joy.
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1: You're on Early Birds with Steve and Ben, and we're having a fun morning here.
0: I'm having a salty morning.
1: It's just hoots all around.
0: I literally have like basically deconstructed your look. I'm like, what have you had done? What have you had done? What have you had done? What have you done? Called you a salty bitch. And so I'm like,
1: feels like I want to give you like a nutritional panel for my look, a full breakdown of everything.
0: I mean, you wouldn't want to have any sensitive feelings around me. I'm like, what have you had done? You're a salty bitch. Can you keep saying bitch on air over and over?
1: Sure.
0: Oh, whatever. We've done it now. Text in. Benjamin Salt is pushing the dashing in haberdashery.
1: Yes. We just got a text in. Benjamin Salt putting the dash in haberdashery. Pink sparkle heart. Hi, Steve.
0: Brown heart for me.
1: Oh, bless.
0: It's my thing. It is a thing. It's like totally kept going.
1: Chocolate heart. It's wonderful.
0: I know. And here's also a thing as well. Bribing your students for cash for good grades. If I was a teacher, I would do this. Ben, have a think while I play this.
5: An Iowa judge rejected an appeal made by a former Clinton High School teacher. Stephanie Mullaly was fired at the end of May after being hired by the district as a substitute teacher in 2022. The district said she offered extra credit to students who donated to her GoFundMe. The appeal claimed that she was owed unemployment insurance benefits. The district said Mullaly violated teacher ethics rules by pressuring students, and that voids her eligibility for benefits. Mullaly said the funds were going toward finishing her schooling to get a degree in education.
0: There's something quite ironic about that there. Pay for my education because you'll pay for your education if you give me money. Look, I would do that.
1: There's something quite entrepreneurial about that.
0: I actually am very impressed by that. I think Stephanie Mullaly's onto something right there, and I think she should be celebrated for her ingenuity. Mm-hmm. Would you do it?
1: No.
0: Why not?
1: No.
0: Why? Ethics.

0: ever used trigonometry in my life.
1: Oh, I used it yesterday.
0: Did you, Josh?
1: I did, yeah, absolutely.
0: What problem did you solve?
1: I had a moment where I had to put on the washing machine, yes, and I was like, well, just the angle that I closed the door is 90... No. But I mean, actually, you know what, funnily enough, now it sounds like it actually could have been worthwhile in that scenario. Yeah. But this here is a life lesson for negotiation. The teacher is offering the opportunity to the student that if you want to up your grade, pay me some cash. The kids are then offered an opportunity to up their grades by paying some cash. Mm. Life lesson right there.
0: Yep.
1: You wouldn't do it.
0: It's clearly 101 Marketing 101. There's a gap. You fill the gap.
1: I think that these people are onto something, and I think Stephanie, kudos to you. A bit of cash registry for you here now. Cha-ching! Cha-ching! Also, I mean, like, she's giving me Madonna vibes right now.
2: Kind of unclear what this award is for.
1: Stephanie, if you're unclear what this award is for, it's for being very industrious right there.
0: Yes.
1: There you go. Living Madonna. There you go. I only just put that in there because I was like, I want to hear Madonna again from last week. Rando thing that happened to you on the way to work. 0427569949. We want to know about your rando thing that happened on the way to work. But Ben, take us out of our suspense. What's the rando thing that happened to you?
0: Now, if I had been roller skating to work as per my life goal, this may not have happened.
1: You told me this is going to happen the last time you were on.
0: Yeah, so I was just doing the standard walking to work. Very disappointed. And I'm wandering along, minding my own business, listening to some great tunes, and next minute, boom, I'm covered in water.
1: What?
0: Absolutely just, well, not saturated, but enough that I'm like, what is going on? And what had happened, a truck had gone past me on the street, and they must have washed their windscreen, and they put the sprays on, and then the wipers have flicked the water, and it's all flicked fair onto me. And these are big drops of water. They were heavily laden. They were like the maximum, like, droplet size that water can physically get to. That's how I feel about it anyway. And I just, wet all over. Shirt just splattered. Yes. Unbelievable. I was stopped in my tracks. I'm like...
1: Aghast.
0: I was aghast.
1: This would never happen in Bonnie Hills. How dare this happen here? I know, in fairness, when you said that, I thought a big puddle came along and you got absolutely saturated. How wet were you?
0: I wasn't that wet.
1: How wet were you?
0: I was... Look, by the time I... Excuse me.
1: Are you okay? Do you need some water?
0: No, I'm fine.
1: Someone ring 000.
0: Quick, I need a glass of water. No,
1: Some of my old coffee?
0: No, thank you. Okay. No. I
1: delicious.
0: By the time I got to work, it was dry. So
1: Benjamin,
0: it was about 10 minutes. But it really just shocked me. I'm like, of all the random things, it was just the perfect timing.
1: It sounds like a splash. It was just like
0: It was cold. It shocked me. I was in my zone with the music. And
1: what were you listening to?
0: I can't remember now.
1: Well, I mean, I would have thought that the details...
0: It would have been some sort of 80s or 90s.
1: Oh, really? Okay.
0: It would have been something along those lines.
1: What did you have me play the last time you were in here, actually? Was it...
0: Disco Inferno.
1: Burn, baby, burn. Yeah. No. It was... What was the other one? It was about the earthquake. Was that last week?
0: Oh, yeah, that was last week. Yeah, Casey and the Sunshine Band.
1: Maybe it was the earthquake that did it. Maybe the truck was trundling along and...
0: Yes. Well, it was just epic, beautiful, epic timing.
1: Did it... Okay, interesting psychology question. Did it totally change your mood for the entire day?
0: No, it didn't throw me off. It just shocked me a little bit because it was very unexpected. Like, you're walking along minding your business, next minute someone just splashes water on you. You imagine that?
1: I think if you had been rollerblading to work like you said you were going to be doing,
0: it would never have happened. You know, some people might feel that it was refreshing. I didn't think it was refreshing.
1: What?
0: I wasn't refreshed. Because then what went through my mind was, okay, where's this water come from? What is the source of the stranger water?
1: Oh, yeah.
0: Like,
1: and also,
0: is that water? What? I knew it was because I could smell the windscreeny stuff that you put in.
1: Do you know that smell?
0: I do know that smell.
1: Intimately?
0: No. But I just knew that. I knew that it was windscreen water.
1: Was the trucker at least attractive?
0: I didn't even see because by the time I looked back, the truck had been gone.
1: Was it dumb, the truck driver?
0: I don't know.
1: It
0: wasn't a Western Star, that's for sure.
1: It was dumb. Who's just texting here? Morning, Ben. Morning, Steve. I also he got Carmen.
0: Got Carmen.
1: Oh, but are you in the Carmen Hall of Fame? That's what I want to know. What else has he said there? Read it out.
0: And we
1: read
0: got to play it during school on the Apple IIe. Yes. As well, it wasn't me, Ben, that washed my windscreen. Thank you, Dom. Thank you for not splashing
1: it. Was him. I think he... The truck driver doth protest doth too much.
0: I'm sure Dom wouldn't have splashed me.
1: Okay, what's going on with the rollerblading? Tell us what's going on. And then give some context to people that don't.
0: Okay, so I, in the beginning of the year, I decided I wanted to embark.

0: embark on an adult roller skating adventure. I thought, I want to roller skate. And I was inspired by reels on Instagram, people cruising around the roller rinks to doing routines to disco songs.
1: Burn.
0: I'm like, oh, I could do that. So I went and bought some roller skates from a specialty store in Melbourne. And I...
1: Wasn't that Caribbean Roller Ride?
0: No, it wasn't Roller It was in the deep southeast, which is where the store was. Anyway, I got them exotic. And I went to do it and I got a bit scared because I thought, what if I hurt myself? So I went and had a private lesson, which was great.
1: How many lessons have you had?
0: One.
1: How did the private lesson go?
0: Look, I booked for an hour.
1: Yeah.
0: I pulled up stumps at 50 minutes.
1: Why?
0: I was tired.
1: I mean, sweating. 50 minutes is pretty good.
0: I was sweating. I was tired. My back was aching. I'm like, this is a workout. And that's the other reason I wanted to jump on the roller skate train, because it's good exercise and it's fun, right? So, yeah. So, I did.
1: And it's fun.
0: Fun when you can
1: keep
0: do it.
1: Keep telling yourself
0: but,
1: that.
0: Yeah, 50 minutes of pull-up stunts. I fell down four times, so that's okay. The safety equipment sold at the return on investment was there, that was then and there. So happy with that. But now that I've done a lesson, I've got the confidence to actually try it on my own. But as I said, my dilemma is any place I can really practice where no one can see me, because I don't want anyone to see me until I'm really good, is our basement car park. And the problem is down there, there's no phone service. So if the unthinkable would happen, I couldn't call for
1: What's
0: help.
1: What's the unthinkable? It's roller skating. It's not like drag racing, you know?
0: I'd have to drag myself and activate the fire alarm.
1: Drag yourself to hell. But anyway, but no, but you have you, it's kind of, so it's
0: I have
1: kinda,
0: to practice it. I just have to.
1: You kind of like left on the.
0: Yeah, I need to be disciplined and just put some. I've been very busy lately. I have lots going on at the
1: Yeah, because you're so into yourself now. You're all about your looks. You're so shallow. You're just so like, shallow. I'm so pretty now. And I just look so beautiful.
0: I'm like one of those shell pools in the backyard, just shallow.
1: Did you have the one prepared, or did you just literally come armed with that right now? You are a salty, intelligent woman.
0: So stay tuned. There'll be the roller skating adventure will continue.
1: I don't actually believe you because you said last time that was going to happen. That was weeks ago.
0: I know. All good plans go astray. So,
1: speaking of another salty, intelligent, beautiful woman whose plans have gone a little bit on the fritz has been Miley Cyrus. Her new album has bombed, but you know what? We'll give her a bit of credit here. I like this Bassist Wade songs. You're listening to 94.9. Stay around. Let's go. Why not?

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6: 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Funny that. Saturday Mag, Now Boarding, and a whole slew of other shows. 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
6: Steve and Salty here on Early Birds, October 10th. Salty, can I call you that now?
7: Absolutely. Actually,
6: no. Does anyone call you that?
7: Yes, but no one here has yet. You're the first.
6: Yay!
7: Ding, ding, ding, ding, ding, ding, ding. Congratulations.
6: All the same.
7: That is my nickname.
6: Salty.
7: Yes.
6: Why didn't you introduce yourself to me as Salty?
7: No, I don't know. I was captivated by actually meeting you for the first time after listening to you for a number of months.
6: I don't really think I've ever heard the word captivating being used about meeting me, but we'll go with this.
7: I was captivated.
6: Where are you?
7: I was excited to put a face to the name.
6: I was captivated by your voice. It's like nails on a chalkboard.
7: Stop it.
6: Stop it. Stop it. We were just talking to, speaking of Joy Weekend Breakfast, with Joel, and Annie's not there because she's actually going to be at PAX.
7: She's at PAX.
6: She does not make a ton of money from it, Joel was telling us, but he was giving us the secrets as to how you can make money from gaming, and now we get it. What is the secret, Salty?
7: I can't remember.
6: It's Salty, you stupid! It's because you're like, I'm so pretty now. I don't need to be intelligent.
7: I'm sitting here looking lovely.
6: You're just like looking in the reflection.
7: I'm looking at
6: I'm so pretty. I'm glass. So pretty. I am beautiful. You're like, forget about the whole internal beauty. It's all about the exterior. Anyway, useless, Salty. Joel was just telling us, right, that the way to do it, and this is for you listener here, okay, if you're listening intently, because I do notice that no one has texted us in about how to be a gamer, so clearly no one knows. It's all about being an influencer. So you set up an account as a gamer, and then you stream your games and have people follow you. So it's either about how good you are or how crap you are.
7: Right.
6: I think I would fall into the latter category, but you can still make money. It's basically about being an influencer.
7: But with gaming.
6: Yeah. God, it's
7: maybe I should play stream my Mario Brothers left to right.
6: Well, I mean, I think there's an audience for it. Maybe. You could do it while tinting your lashes.
7: Maybe.
6: You could literally be like, hi, folks. Salty here playing left to right while playing left to right with my lashes. I mean, I tell you, there's a whole audience for it there. Yeah. Seriously, it's something too. Speaking of Instagram, poor old... Not
7: What's
6: a good
7: happened?
6: Week. Poor
7: What's
6: old
7: happened?
6: Ben Affleck. He's doing the rounds. He's got a new movie coming out on Netflix called Animals. I plan on watching it. It looks very... I like Ben Affleck. I think he's... I've met him a few times.
7: Have
6: I've interviewed
7: you?
6: Him.
7: Very, really?
6: Very attractive and very down to earth. He's very like... how are you? Let's go for a drink kind of vibes. It's cool. He loves going on the old Instagram and the social medias and the hookup sites, you know, when between all the marriages to J-Lo and Jen Garn and Jen Aniston and Jennifer Lopez and who else? What other Jennifers is he married?
7: I don't know.
6: Anyway, we'll look into that.
7: Yeah.
6: He has set up multiple Instagram accounts. Because he keeps getting kicked off Instagram because they think it is a fake site.
7: So not the same accounts, so one after the other. Just keeps different accounts.
6: You really are slow today. Seriously.
7: No, because some people have multiple profiles on your Instagram.
6: Do you?
7: No, not. I have multiple Instagram accounts, but for different reasons.
6: Yeah, one is for your looks maxing. The other is for your dressmaking, isn't it? Dress maxing. And then the roller maxing.
7: No, that's a good one.
6: Yes. And then you're gonna have a fourth one now for your Carmen Sandiego maxing.
7: Carmen Sandiego. I don't even know if you can get that game anymore. I wonder if you can still go. I think I did see it once on the App Store a long time ago.
6: Look into that, okay? But
7: anyway,
6: yes,
7: back to Ben.
6: Ben is they don't believe him on Meta on Insta that it's the real Ben Affleck. So they keep canceling his account, and so I actually like the fact that a big mega movie star like Ben Affleck, all the rest of them are now trying to have covert profiles with fake names, whatever, and he's literally like Ben Affleck, actor,
7: real deal.
6: Living Hollywood. You know, here's me with my dog, here's me with my former wife Jennifer Lopez, you know, and they're like, that's not you, off with your head. There you go.
7: That would have to take a toll on your whole followers piece, wouldn't it? Like, you're starting again from scratch.
6: No, gosh,
7: you know, takes time to build up and then boom, it's gone.
6: Do you know how long it's taken me to build like 207 followers on my Instagram? Years. Blood, sweat, and years.
7: Sheer grit and determination.
6: Grit and graft and
7: elbow
6: grease. And I've lost hair. My lashes are gone. I can't tint them anymore.
7: You have to get them put in. You
6: can. Who is it by Mr. Tint, is it?
7: Mr. Waxer.
6: Mr. Tint is a whole other business, not Joy Sponsor. Oh, okay. But also, Ben had some issues. Have you ever heard of Raya?
7: Raya. No.
6: Raya is a Tinder, Grindr, Brenda, Scrufter, whatever, for the famous people.
7: Oh, so it's a combination.
6: You know you've made it if you are, because you have to be admitted to Raya. Actually, oh my God, I just remember this. My sister-in-law is on Raya. I won't say her name.
7: This is so new to me.
6: Raya is for famous people who want to hook up.
7: Right.
6: Yeah, basically. And my sister-in-law, I believe, I swear to God, Ben said that to me, that she's, because she's a news reporter and she's been, if you've got some kind of notoriety or fame or infamy, whatever, you get onto Raya. But also Ben Affleck has been on there and he keeps getting kicked off Raya because they don't believe it's him, because he keeps messaging rando women because Ben likes to hook up. He's a sexy guy, you know? He likes to are you thinking about it right now?
7: I'm not thinking about it.
6: Are you looking in the reflection of my glasses at yourself?
7: Oh, that's a good idea. I didn't think to do that. Can you just lift them up a little bit? I can't, no. No, that's too far away.
6: Actually,
7: it's too much of me for your glasses.
6: Here, that's closer. Can you see yourself now?
7: No, I can't.
6: By the way, fun fact. These are my dead grandmother. I hope she's dead. She's buried. But she lasted until 102. And these are her glasses.
7: That's wonderful.
6: I know. Sometimes Ben thinks, my husband thinks I get possessed by her when I put them on.
7: That is a good storyline for a movie.
6: Isn't it? Right? Nana's glasses. The revenge. Oh my God. Copyright. Okay.
7: You heard it
6: along
7: first.
6: With salty bitch and Nana's glasses. an audio copyright is binding.
7: It is.
6: All right. But anyway, we are talking about Ben Affleck getting kicked off Raya all the time. Have you been kicked off any sites?
7: Never.
6: Why
7: never.
6: Not?
7: No, because I'm very well behaved.
6: You're not doing anything that's fun there, are you? We got a text in here and someone is saying, okay, you two have me cackling in my apartment. If anyone could see me now, I'd be committed.
7: Oh, bless.
6: Listen, risk the commitment.
7: Risk it.
6: I honestly would say, if you are not cackling here, it's Joy Early Birds, 7 a.m. Saturdays with Stephen Salty.
7: Fling those balcony doors open and laugh out loud.
6: Something is bloody wrong with you, mate. Bloody wrong. And you know what isn't wrong is trying to fake a heart. this? Heart attack to get out of paying for your restaurant bill. I would do it. Salty, what say
7: you? Well, it was a lobster. It was expensive.
6: It was expensive. We're going I'm teasing it and you're going straight in, you...
7: Sorry.
6: Oh my God, you are pretty, but dumb. Oh wait, pretty dumb. There you go. Stay around, enjoy.
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7: You're on Early Birds with Steve and Salty.
6: Salty's in the house
7: today.
6: I love it.
7: You know, Salty! I am going to need a cup of tea and a lie down after this. Let me
6: with a cup of salt. You know what I'm saying? I'm going to sprinkle it on your dinner. And salt. I don't know why
7: you're going to eat your deli on me just then.
6: I mean, come on, Salty. It's brilliant. I cannot believe you allow me to call you Ben and Benjamin all
7: creative,
6: this time.
7: The creative magic that's happening this morning, off the charts.
6: Just add salt. Like just when Marge is like, the secret ingredient is salt.
7: A pinch of salt.
6: A pinch.
7: It's got to be iodized, though. It has to be. Do you know why it has to be iodized?
6: Well, please inform me. Please don't.
7: This is what I know, okay? So don't quote me. This is what I know. Apparently, the iodized gets the iodine back into our diet because maybe we don't get enough iodine.
6: Please just say iodized again.
7: Iodized.
6: Iodized.
7: Iodized.
6: Iodized. Oh, God. Say it ASMR, like into the microphone.
7: Iodized. The process of adding iodine.
6: Oh my God, that's fab.
7: Yeah, but look, if you go to the supermarket, you'll see it'll say iodized. So you're going to go for iodized salt.
6: I don't know what any of that means. What are you talking about?
7: You'll get iodine into your diet. It's good for you.
6: Okay, I'm staring into your eyes.
7: That's when they used to add fluoride to the water back in the day. I don't know if they still do that or not for your teeth.
6: I thought they do.
7: Yeah, they might do, yeah.
6: But doesn't that like mind control all this or whatever?
7: Well, not that I'm aware of, anyway.
6: We're going to be talking about the dude who tried to fake his heart attack. But actually, listen to this. I saw this during the week. Speaking of fake news between fluoride and iodide and iodine and iodis and iodat.
7: I adore.
6: I saw this during the week. Have a listen.
12: Listen, before I go on, I want to make something clear.
13: Okay.
12: I have a hunch you're not a fan of Facebook. But I am. I am here to help Facebook, not hurt it. Okay.
13: You send me a message. What would you like to talk about?
6: That is the Social Reckoning, the sequel, as it were. It's not really a sequel to The Social Network. That came out a million moons ago with Jesse Eisenberg, and that was really good. And this is kind of the follow-up. It's like the demise of Facebook. What happened to it? And it's all about the... It's a true story.
7: What do you mean, what happened to it? It's still there.
6: No, but like, remember, it all of a sudden... It was...
7: Was it not, kind of around not a trend anymore?
6: Around the time of the Jan 6 insurrections, everything kind of went a bit tee up for Facebook, and Mark Zuckerberg decided to just like release the hounds, let all the fake news come and not do fact-checking anymore. So basically, there was a... what do you call them? A whistleblower. And she blew the lid on Facebook to actually say that they weren't fact-checking properly. And they were directing people. The algorithms were directing us over to, like, scary groups. And, you know, like the Salty group or whatever, you know. Whatever you get.
7: The Salty Lashes group.
6: Exactly. Can I join? That sounds kind of painful.
7: You've got to answer three questions.
6: That does sound a bit painful. You're like, I like to tint my lashes with salt. What could go wrong? Anyway, it's very good. It's starring Mikey Madison. She won the Oscar for Anora. Jeremy Allen White, the hunky dude from The Bear, and Jeremy Strong. Did you watch Succession?
7: No.
6: He's the dude from Succession, and he is playing Mark Zuckerberg. And apparently, he remained in character throughout the
7: is
6: whole
7: film. Is that called method acting?
6: It is called method acting. It's also called the Daniel Day-Lewis way of acting. And my God, this is why you don't live or have a relationship or fraternize with actors, because I tell you, they'd wreck your head. Imagine your husband now is like, I'm going to play Mark Zuckerberg for 3 months.
7: Like living with another
6: person.
7: Get out.
6: I'd be like, absolutely not. That's not happening. I don't give a crap who you are.
7: I appreciate the commitment to your career, but we need to draw a line.
6: It's very good. Go see it. I quite enjoyed it. And it is written and directed by Aaron Sorkin, who's the dude who did The West Wing and Newsroom. You're narrowing your eyes.
7: Because I don't watch a lot of movies.
6: Oh, you told me that. Why is that?
7: I don't. I'm hit and miss with it. Some I do, but it's not a regular thing. And I think it's about being able to commit the focus for that whole 2 hours.
6: Is this your way of saying you have ADHD?
7: I like short shows, like your series, TV series. But yeah, I have to be in the right mindset.
6: What are you watching?
7: Strap in and watch a movie. Ooh. I'm watching reruns of... reruns of Summer Heights High at the moment.
6: Nothing wrong with a rerun, Jemai.
7: I love that. And
6: give me some Jemai quotes right now. Mr. G, do it now.
7: Mr. G. Rodney's coming over to watch a DVD.
6: Amazing.
7: Who's cooking dinner? Not me.
6: Or the fact that we've basically said bitch about 50 times now on this show. Where have you been, bitch? Which I always say to one of my friends in work. That's how we greet each other.
7: The scene with the "Thank God you're here" type.
6: Yeah, exactly. And I mean, if you're not greeting your friend like so, then I honestly feel you don't have a proper friendship. Quite honestly, but I do get that. I find myself all the time watching old episodes of Roni, which is Real Housewives of New York. I don't really want to watch anything else most of the time.
7: You like that one? There's so many options in the Real Housewives series. So many to pick from.
6: But that's the only one that you should watch. You heard it here. Early Birds, 94.9. I also went... Well, I went to see another film during the week, so I like to go to the movies.
7: Was it a film?
6: Film.
7: A film.
6: Film.
7: It was a film.
6: Should call us back now.
7: Was it actually on film?
6: Film. I don't know, maybe. I don't know how they
7: do
6: it.
7: Do you remember they used to go and they'd bring in the roving movies? Where I grew up in... Northwest New South Wales.
6: Bonnie Hills.
7: Further with the Western Star trucks. They would come round to the local RSL and they'd set the projector up at the back of the auditorium and had the big reels, the original, and then there was speakers set up and it was properly projected on the screen.
6: How old are you?
7: And people would stand up because it was flat on the floor. It wasn't arena style seating, as Mr. G would put it.
6: Uh-huh.
7: Flat on the floor. But it was great. It was a hoot. I remember watching Foot Rot Flats when it came out. Foot Rock Flats.
6: What's Foot Rock Flats?
7: Oh, iconic Aussie Kiwi collaboration.
6: Never heard of that before in my life.
7: Yeah, and it's just being remastered. It's coming back out.
6: So you used to, hang on a second, so you used to sit on the floor.
7: Seats on the floor, wasn't it? Yeah, you wouldn't sit on the floor. You could if you wanted to. But no, it was flat on the floor in the auditorium with the local RSL. And the people would travel around the region with their gear and they'd set up the movie with the projector and the sound system and you'd be able to watch the latest movies.
6: Salty, you are a true blue Aussie, aren't you?
7: I am.
6: I feel like you should go for some sort of political career. The fact that you can espouse these true blue Aussieisms of
7: wholesome.
6: I remember when we used to sit in the RSL and watch Foot Rock Loose or whatever it was called. Foot Loose Rocks. I'm seeing, is it Foot Rot Flats?
7: The theme song for that movie is Slice of Heaven by Dave Dobbin.
6: You have a weird...
7: That's where that song...
6: You have a weird capacity. I thought I had weird capacity for information. My God.
7: Yeah, you're on point there with that one. That's true. I do remember things that don't seem useful often, but sometimes they come in handy.
6: There you go, Salty. Thanks very much for that. But I also went to see... Stop talking now, Salty. And we...
7: He's taking over. show.
6: He's going down a weird... memory lane. We don't know how to bring him back. Salty, come back. Tints those lashes. I also saw Sense and Sensibility because God knows we need another Jane Austen classic version, don't we? Because they've done so many of them. Remember, they did the one with Kate Winslet and we've had Pride and Prejudice. We've had Clueless. We've had all these things. This is a new Sense and Sensibility starring Daisy Edgar Jones and a chick called... Oh, I can't remember her name right now. Oh, damn it. Anyway, she's Samantha Morton's daughter, actually. What's her? Esme Creed Miles. Ha ha. That's it. And she's feckin' amazing. And it's really good. I actually highly recommend it. I kind of was like, a 2-hour costume drama where they're all like...
7: See, I couldn't.
6: Mama.
7: I couldn't.
6: Mama. Mama. I'm like, I don't know. Why am I going to this? Look, it was a free screening, okay? I mean, I'm not going to turn something down if it's free. No, give me a break. But it was actually really good. And I highly recommend it.
7: I think it's maybe a case, don't judge a book.
6: Do you know who else would don't judge a book by its movie title?
7: Yeah, maybe.
6: Foot Rock Flats.
7: Foot Rock Flats.
6: I have to
7: look at me educating you. Honestly,
6: I am really fascinated by your childhood. I thought I grew up
7: in the...
6: We've
7: only just hit the tip of the iceberg, doll.
6: Just begun. Speaking of a free screening, I imagine this man here would appreciate a free screening. A dude that tried to skip out on his bill because he faked a heart attack. Have a listen.
14: Police arrested a man they say tried to fake an medical emergency to get out of paying for his dinner. Douglasville police say Abdul Rashid called 911 last week from the Red Lobster on Highway 5. Officers say Rashid was fine, but he was hoping to avoid his $63 bill. Police arrested Rashid and charged him with making a false report.
6: I would do that. I would do that. I'd try and fake it. I mean, I've never tried it before. I once had a friend at a restaurant in America. Why is it always America? Where she concocted a plan that she was pretending to slip coming out of the bathroom. I wasn't there. I heard about it. She totally stacked it coming out of the bathroom. And then, why do I hang out with these people? And then blamed it on some water on the ground, which I don't think they could find. And they got the whole meal for free.
7: Wow.
6: Would you do that?
7: No.
6: Why not?
7: No. No, I wouldn't. I couldn't.
6: Why are you so virtuous?
7: I couldn't.
6: Who do you think you are?
7: Because people work hard. Like, it's hard out there.
6: Red Lobster is a big chain in America.
7: But you shouldn't be buying Red Lobster if you can't afford it.
6: Isn't Red Lobster not that expensive?
7: I don't know.
6: You told me you went to Red Lobster.
7: Yeah, no, I've had lobster in the US, in Boston. Not red lobster. I don't know.
6: That was your connection to that story.
7: Yeah, because
6: you told me earlier.
7: It's the only time I've ever had lobster. I've had it once. And I didn't even do the work for the lobster. I sat down and I'm like, this is way too much effort. There's instructions. There's a bib. There's things. I can't deal. I'm just getting the chicken from the other piece, the other table. But then the person that was with me got a bit of lobster for me and you dip it in like melted butter, like a butter. And it was really quite nice. But I wasn't committed to the effort needed for the lobster. So
6: this...
7: Yeah.
6: I just really enjoy the gems of just oddness you bring to this here, Salty. I tell you what, like, you literally said to me, in my mind, you were like, I have a Red Lobster story for you.
7: No,
6: meanwhile, you're like, oh, I actually ate lobster in America.
7: I tried it once. It was okay.
6: Would you not try it here in Australia? We got lobsters here.
7: If it was on the menu, I wouldn't bother.
6: I don't even know if this guy actually had...
7: It's too much work.
6: I don't like eating lobster. I'm a vegetarian, so I wouldn't eat lobster. I hate the way they boil them in pots. It's awful. Yeah. It's terrible. Yeah. But anyway, going back. So you wouldn't... You wouldn't fake a medical episode.
7: No.
6: I'm assuming the guy faked... They didn't say what kind of medical episode, but it's a heart attack.
7: Heart attack, that's... Yeah.
6: What are you going to fake? Cancer or something, you know?
7: Well, like, it's got to be something that's life-threatening.
6: It has to be something immediate.
7: Yeah.
6: Which, right now.
7: Yeah.
6: You know, so... Okay.
7: Yeah, anyway.
6: You wouldn't do that. Rollerblading accident?
7: You could do that.
6: Oh, okay. Yeah. Great. We've got another text in here now. Someone said, ooh, Steve, did you go and see the film? Did you go see a film and the pictures?
7: Yes.
6: Yes, I'm old enough to still call
7: they
6: it,
7: call
6: at
7: it the pictures. They call it the pictures. My nan used to call it the pictures.
6: The talkies.
7: Yeah, yeah. Well,
6: I'm sure my nan did too.
7: You're going to go to the pictures tonight.
6: We buried her alive. She's very old. This is really bad. So she was in a nursing home for a long time. And quite honestly, like, she should have definitely gone in her 90s because she had no quality of life for the last 10 years. But anyway, we had a 100th birthday party for her. But like, we left her at the nursing home and then just had the party in the town next over. I just thought that was a little bit unfair to old Nana. Like,
7: yeah.
6: We could have brought her. Like, we technically couldn't have brought her to it because she wasn't like medically able to go.
7: Oh, okay.
6: So why don't we just have it?
7: Well, yeah, I sort of see where you're going with
6: that. I don't know what my dad was thinking.
7: Did you get a letter from the Queen? You get a letter from the Queen, you turn 100, don't you?
6: You don't get that in Ireland. Or maybe you get something from the President, actually.
7: Yeah.
6: I don't know. Did she?
7: Yeah. I don't know. I heard that you'd get a letter from the Queen. Well, that'd be the King now, wouldn't
6: it? Let me put on her glasses.
7: Oh, yeah, just ask. Did you get a letter?
6: It was disappointing. Okay, no. I can't. I feel like that Nana is going to come back. She's going to be pissed.
7: Yes, right.
6: You've been listening to Early Birds with Steve and Salty. Salty and his lashes. What's the next thing you're going to have done to your face or your body? What's the next treatment?
7: I don't know yet. Stay tuned. We can put that in a future episode.
6: What would you like? I think I'm probably... Have you ever had Botox?
7: No, never had Botox.
6: I'm going to get some, I think. I think because they say...
7: Well, you don't need Botox.
6: Yeah, but the whole point is you need these things before it starts happening.
7: Preventative maintenance.
6: Preventative. That apparently is the key between looking either like Demi Moore or Melanie Griffith.
7: Okay.
6: Whom do you want to look like?
7: Yeah.
6: Demi Moore, of course. Yeah, I would be beautiful Demi Moore. I really do. We've been talking about... What the hell have we talked about in the last hour?
7: I can't even remember.
6: I've got whiplash.
7: Roller skating, random things that happen to you on the way to work.
6: Ooh, you've only got a minute now. Anyone, 0427569949.
7: Get your stories in and we'll talk about it.
6: What happened to Salty for the listeners that are tuning in? What happened to you again?
7: I got hit by random windscreen washing
6: by Dom the truck driver. He sprayed old Salty with his salty windscreen wiper.
7: Windscreen wiper water. That's a tongue twister.
6: It was just... I mean, you enjoy that. That set you on a pep for your step for the rest of the day.
7: If it was warmer, it would have been quite refreshing. It wasn't. I don't think it was a warm day.
6: Interesting. We also had a Stephanie Mullaly over in the States. Iowa. She got fired because she basically told her kids that if they gave her some money, they would get higher grades. Which I actually think is... the right thing to do. We got a text in your...
7: Uh-oh.
6: Oh, no!
7: You said it. You said it.
6: Nana. Hello, Nana. Hello, we got a text in. It's from Nana. Hello, Stephen. It's me, Nana. Disrespectful little bugger. I'll haunt you.
7: It's like, oh, ha, ha.
6: Funnily enough, Nana sounds oddly like Wayne from Brisbane. Mm. I always knew my life would come kind of full circle.
7: That's very uncanny.
6: 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For weekend with weekend breakfast with Joel and Annie's not there.
7: No, it's Jake.
6: Jake is there. Excuse me, and they're going to be talking about a quandary of I believe a woman is going to a gay wedding and she's going to make a dress that's full of gay memes or something like that. Should she do it or not? Stick around for that here. 94.9. And what else is coming up in the news, Salty? Give us quickly. We're running out of time.
7: Oh, the headlines. So I can't even think now what I've got in there at the moment.
6: Mm-hmm,
7: you're just going to have to wait until 9 o'clock.
6: Oh, okay. Great. Yeah. You're going to go tint your lashes a little bit more, are you?
7: There
6: you go.
7: Up.
6: He's playing Smith Street Hotel tonight in Collingwood. A bit of running touch here on 94.9. Stay around. Keep it here on this dial. Keep your smile and come back to us at 7 a.m. on Saturday. Bye, Salty.
7: Bye.
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3: Good morning, I'm David Cameron. A Mexican judge is expected to deliver a verdict in the trial of three men accused of murdering Australian brothers Callum and Jake Robinson. In an address to court after closing arguments, the men's mother, Deborah Robinson, asked for the maximum sentence to be imposed. The brothers and a friend were killed during a surfing trip in Mexico in April 2024. Prosecutors allege they were executed by the three accused so they could steal their car tyres. The opposition will introduce a bill to federal parliament to reverse the tax office credit card ban on business payments. The ATO had announced it would stop accepting credit card payments for tax bills from December in response to the Reserve Bank's ban on surcharges. The government has delayed the measure until the end of the financial year by covering the surcharge costs to allow for the transition. Speaking to Tapped Media, Deputy Opposition Leader Jane Hume says the ban should be scrapped completely.
4: The ATO should be required to accept credit card payments. Small businesses use their credit cards to pay off their tax perfectly legitimately. It's a really important way of managing their cash flow. And the idea that the ATO would just say, oh, we don't take credit cards anymore, that's just the thin end of the wedge.
3: A man is in custody after being charged with behaving in an offensive manner at Sydney's Bondi Beach. The 53-year-old was arrested at Campbell Parade, the site of last year's Bondi terrorist attack. Police allege witnesses reported the man displayed a Palestinian flag and made shooting gestures at passers-by from a pedestrian footbridge. He was refused bail and will appear in court today. President Donald Trump says he's reached an agreement with Vladimir Putin for Russia to supply large quantities of diesel to US and global markets. He says the release of some fuel immediately would help bring down global prices. The BBC's James Reid reports.
5: Russia banned diesel exports in July in response to Ukrainian drone attacks on its oil refineries. That's added to pressure on global supplies caused by the US war against Iran. Soaring prices have hit American truckers and farmers hard, causing a political problem for the Republicans ahead of next month's midterm elections. President Trump says his deal with Vladimir Putin will bring the price down, and the US Treasury has now suspended sanctions on Russian diesel. But the agreement will add to concerns in Europe that Mr. Trump is too close to Moscow as it continues its relentless attacks on Ukraine.
3: The Pentagon is facing backlash over plans to live stream the execution of a former army psychologist. Nadal Malik Hassan is set to die by firing squad for the 2009 shooting at the Fort Hood base in which 13 unarmed soldiers were killed. One of the survivors, Sergeant Alonzo Lunsford, says only victims and their families should be allowed to access the live stream.
6: Yes, I think we should be able to look at it uncensored because I'm going to be there. And before they pull the trigger, I want him to look at me in my eyes, and I look at him in his eyes, and I want him to know, dude, you failed. I'm still here.
3: To motorsport, and Max Verstappen will start from pole in the sprint race at the Singapore Grand Prix. He's posted the quickest time ahead of George Russell and Charles Leclerc, with Australia's Oscar Piastri in fourth. Meantime, Supercars rookie Zach Bates has provisional pole ahead of this afternoon's Bathurst 1000 top 10 shootout at Mount Panorama.
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7: We acknowledge the traditional owners of the land, the Boonwurrung people of the Kulin Nation. We pay our respects to their elders past, present and emerging, and Aboriginal people who are listening. We acknowledge that sovereignty was never ceded.
8: Good morning. It's about to be. The pastries are prepped. The kitchen is cooking. And the barista is brewing. Joy Weekend Breakfast, now serving.
9: Good morning. Good morning, good morning, good morning. You're on Joy Weekend Breakfast with Joel.
10: And Jake.
9: And we're back. We're back, baby. As you can probably tell, Annie's not here again this week. She's actually at PAX, Penny Arcade Expo. Steve from Early Birds. Shout out to Steve and the dashing Benjamin Salt this morning for their very entertaining show on Early Birds. They were talking about PAX, and we're going to celebrate a little bit of Melbourne International Games Week ourselves with some fun little things today, which we will keep a surprise for now. But Annie's there and I'll be joining her later. So you're going to have to deal with Jake and I again for this week. So Jake, are you ready for some stupid jokes?
11: Oh, hit me.
9: Stupid jokes. They're funny because they're funny. All right. Well, we've got a theme going today because we were talking last week about the fact that you and I, our friendship blossomed from the fact, from a maths test, effectively.
11: Yeah, essentially.
9: That's how this came about. So, did you hear about the race between 19 and 20?
11: No, I didn't.
9: 21?
11: Okay, all right, yeah. It's slightly better than last week. Let's keep going.
9: Barely. All right. A Roman walks into a bar, holds up two fingers, and says, 5 beers, please. Terrible.
11: Terrible, yes.
9: All right. I, for one, like Roman numerals.
11: Oh, my God.
9: Come on, you know you love it.
11: I do.
9: All right, I've got one more for you.
11: Yeah.
9: A Mexican magician tells the audience he'll disappear on the count of 3. He says, 1, 2, and pfft, he disappeared without a trace.
11: Better than last week.
9: Better than last week.
11: Yeah,
9: well,
11: yeah.
9: Well, I'm glad you liked it.
11: Yeah.
9: Anyway, so before we hit you with some bangers, our morning tea for this week is, should I let my girlfriend wear a gay rat dress to a friend's wedding? It's going to be spicy. But before that, we have Easy by Troy Sivan, Casey Musgraves, Mark Ronson, and Say Something by Sunny Fedora and Becky Hill. 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

0: Cinema Nova welcomes teenage sex and death at Camp Miasma. Having won the Queer Palm at Cannes Film Festival, Hannah Einbinder and Gillian Anderson electrify in this psychosexual slasher film from meta horror maverick Jane Schoenbrunn. With a new Nova Bar takeover inspired by the nostalgic camp feel of the film, Teenage Sex and Death at Camp Miasma is now showing at Cinema Nova, 380 Lygon Street, Carlton. 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
3: You sure are. This is Joy Weekend Breakfast. You with Joel.
4: And Jake.
3: And just in case you missed our opening before, we're celebrating all things Melbourne International Games Week, amongst other great, wonderful stories we have for you today. But Annie's at PAX this week, so she's not on. You've got Jake and Joel again. We will entertain you.
4: Always.
3: First up is...
5: time for a spot of morning tea.
3: That's right. We've got a spicy story for you from the depths of the internet. Now, Jake has found another banger for us this week, haven't you, Jake?
4: I have. Yes, I have.
3: So, the question is, should I let my girlfriend wear a gay rat dress to my friend's wedding? Insane. Let's get into it. So, me, 25 male, and my girlfriend, 30 female, have been dating for just over 6 months now. She has a very particular sense of style and loves to make her own dresses. She's made a strawberry and orange coloured dress with fruit appliques, a bathtub dress with small rubber ducks sewed on, and a vibrant dress lined with actual colour markers. I really enjoy her sense of fashion and the joy she gets from what she makes. Sometimes she even incorporates memes into her clothes. These dresses usually get a lot of attention when she wears them to events. Now, one of my friends is getting married to his boyfriend next month. He gave me a plus one for the wedding so my girlfriend can attend as well. She's very excited and wants to create a new dress for the event inspired by the gay rat wedding meme. For context, this meme is based on an episode of the children's animated TV series Arthur, where Arthur's teacher, Mr. Ratburn, who's coincidentally a rat, and his boyfriend Patrick, an aardvark, are married. This marriage became a meme as a way to laugh at those who were offended by the gay rat wedding. Which is funny, as a side note, yes, Annie's yeah. favourite show is Arthur. She loves Arthur.
4: Oh, fantastic.
3: Yeah. So, anyway, she plans to make the dress yellow and dotted with cheese holes filled with lots of small stuffed rats. She's also going to add little pride flags all over the dress so everyone knows that she supports the gays, which, in my opinion, is a toot-toot-chugga-chugga big red flag.
4: Absolutely it is.
3: My friend who's getting married has mentioned to me before that he finds my girlfriend's dresses a bit much. With that in mind, I was starting to doubt if it was a good idea for her to make this dress and wear it to the wedding. When I told her it mightn't be appropriate, she got upset and claimed I was throwing water at her flame of creativity. Gosh. So, the wedding's still a month away, and I know she's very capable of making something else in that time. Should I let her make the dress and hope my friend's okay with it, or should I stand my ground and tell her that the gay rat wedding dress is a whisker too far? Text us in on 0427569949 or send us an email to onair@joy.org.au. Would you want that dress at your wedding?
4: Absolutely not.
3: Absolutely not, right?
4: No. Nah.

0: most loved animal on the planet?
1: No. Like, absolutely not.
0: You know, sort of like, we generally associate rat with vermin or dirty, the plague or something
1: yeah,
0: like
1: it's
0: that.
1: It's gross, yeah. And I mean, like, it's such a niche reference as well. Like, you'd be explaining it.
0: Yeah. And I mean, night. And like I said, Annie loves Arthur, but she's never mentioned this episode to me. I've never heard of it. No. I think it came out in 2019 or something like that too. So it's recent-ish enough that Arthur aficionados like us probably wouldn't have seen it because we're now heading towards 30. Mm-hmm. But anybody who's going to be at that wedding surely won't have seen it. Like that's crazy.
1: It is. And I mean, if you're going to go to a wedding, right?
0: Yeah.
1: And you're going to be a guest, you should just stick to, you know, basically, you know, toning it down, keeping it, you know,
0: being
1: classy,
0: an NPC.
1: Elegant, you know, you don't need to, you know, and outdo anyone or, you know, put a spotlight on yourself.
0: Yeah, exactly. All right. Well, text us in. Let us know your thoughts. 0427569949. In the meantime, we have Don't You Worry Child by Swedish House Mafia, John Martin, and Hold It For Her, Peach PRC. You're on Joy Weekend Brekkie.

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9: That's right. 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
4: And Jake.
9: And apparently Cloud, if you got that reference too. We're celebrating all things Melbourne International Games Week. Shout out to those at PAX. And actually, I didn't mention before, but Checkpoint, who have their show at 2 p.m. on a Saturday, all things gay games.
4: Mm-hmm.
9: You know, the wonderful team at Checkpoint, they have a booth at PAX. 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
4: Check them out. 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
9: Go Checkpoint them out. I'll go see them later when I'm there. Anyway, we've been enjoying ourselves with a kind of crazy morning tea this morning. We've been talking about, we need to name these people, but we'll do that in a sec.
4: Mm-hmm.
9: One guy and his girlfriend. His girlfriend likes to make dresses, and she's decided that she's going to make a gay rat wedding dress, which is based off a meme from one of the Arthur episodes where Mr. Ratburn and his boyfriend Patrick marry. She's going to make a dress based off that and wear that to a wedding. And it sounds very, very extravagant and not appropriate. And said boyfriend is concerned that it's going to offend his friends.
4: Mm-hmm.
9: Yeah, crazy times. So we've heard from Andy in Hawthorne. Andy says the wedding is not about her, full stop.
4: 100%.
9: 100%, Andy. I mean, that sounds like a big... like a massive hello, look at me sort of dress, doesn't it?
4: It is. And apparently she regularly does this too.
9: Yeah, yeah. Regularly makes dresses of crazy proportions for events.
4: Oh, I couldn't imagine it. Can you imagine just like, you know, the looming threat of what she's going to make next?
9: What she's going to make now.
4: Yeah. Just be like, oh my God.
9: All right, we need to name these people, Jake. Who are we calling him?
4: Oh.
9: What's a boyfriend's name?
4: Boyfriend's definitely like a Ben.
9: Ben. All right, we're naming him Ben. All right. And what about the girlfriend?
4: Courtney.
9: Courtney.
4: Yeah.
9: Ooh. Oh, yeah. All right, Courtney. Sounds great. Awesome. So, Courtney keeps making these crazy dresses, and it sounds like sometimes they're appropriate and sometimes they're not.
4: Yeah.
9: Anyway, we've heard from Rach. Rach says, also, rat wedding dress, I vote that she has two dresses and does a costume change into the rat dress halfway through the night when she's already met everyone. And then if the vibe is not rat wedding dress vibes, she doesn't have to get changed. Fair, actually. Fair.
4: Yeah, it's a good compromise. But yeah, you definitely still want to check in with the people, you know.
9: Prior to. Yeah.
4: Just transforming into this disgusting rat cheese thing.
9: Hey, you okay if I whip out the brie?
4: All these little stuffed rats sticking out of it. No, it just sounds disgusting.
9: Yeah. Little Jace texts us in too. I think people will find insult in anything if they look for it. I think it's a cute AF dress, and if it resembles her sparkle, then she should wear it. If all the people remember is her dress, then they weren't paying attention to the two people they were there to see get married. That's fair too, Little Jace. Mm-hmm. I have to agree. I mean, look, I guess my biggest worry with it is why does it need the rainbow flags?
4: Yeah. Like,
9: You know, you could just have this beautiful...
4: Like ball gown.
9: Like ball gown decor, you know, cheese with these cute little rats on it. And then people go, oh my God, that's such a beautiful dress. And then you go, thanks, I made it. By the way, it's a homage to, you know, like Drag Race. Imagine if on Drag Race they just came out and wore stuff that was exactly what the reference was. Yeah. Sometimes they do. And I tell you what, they're not the ones that win.
4: Although I'm slightly old-fashioned, I have to say. I think, you know, if you go to a wedding, it should just be, like I said before, it should just be that very, like, Tom Ford-esque sort of elegant, simple, you know, suit, open collar, you know, cufflinks. Just keep it really, like, understated but elegant, you know?
9: Yeah, exactly. There was a couple of funny comments there, too. My favourite one was updated rules of wedding attire. One, no wearing white. Two, no rat dresses. But look, I think at the end of the day, you've got to ask. You've got to ask before you do this.
4: 100%.
9: So, we do actually have an update to this whole situation, which we will talk about, but we will talk about it after. But I Want You by M. Hudd, Still Don't Care, Meghan Trainor, and Ghost Sugar Babes. Don't go anywhere. You're on Joy Weekend Breakfast.

0: AFLW Pride Round continues. 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
2: 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You're on Joy Weekend Breakfast with Commander Joel.
3: And Jake.
2: What are you? Are you Commander as well?
3: Or? Oh, no, Master. Master and Commander.
2: Master and Commander. Wow, that's a throwback. Doesn't somebody get their arm amputated in that movie or something like that?
3: Been a while since I've seen it.
2: Yeah, I don't know. Anyway, we're celebrating all things Melbourne International Game Week today, although we're not talking a lot about games. We're talking about... Courtney, who's going to make a gay rat dress to wear to one of Ben's friend's weddings. And we're not quite sure whether Ben's friend is okay with that. But we have actually had an update. So this will be interesting. Ben says, I told my friend about the dress. While he found the concept mildly funny, he said he'd be furious if she actually wore it to his wedding. So I went to my girlfriend and told her this and, well, the conversation didn't go well. She refused to admit her dress was a poor choice and felt that it was, in fact, her way to appreciate the gays. This didn't sit well with me, so I told her she's no longer my plus one to the wedding. Her response was, you should find another girlfriend. So I guess that's that. Oof.
3: Oof.
2: End of a relationship. But also, maybe dodged a bullet?
3: Yeah, I don't know. I feel like dodged a bullet, 100%.
2: Dodged a bullet with that one.
3: Yeah.
2: To be fair, though, I would happily see a couture rat dress. I think now that little Jace has put that forward as a, you know, that could be a cute aesthetic. I reckon if it was done well and handled properly, that could be pretty cool.
3: 100%.
2: Category is cheese. So Jake, we have a story related to this.
3: We do.
2: In regards to somebody potentially one-upping or wearing something that was maybe a little bit inappropriate to a wedding. Do you want to tell us about it?
3: Well, it wasn't necessarily inappropriate. It's just sort of like sort of poor form in a way. This friend in question getting married and his dad shows up in a full, you know, head-to-toe custom-made suit, like fully like made to measure, while his own son was wearing off the rack, which I thought was just strange because it's not your wedding. Like, if anything, you go, oh, we'll get you the made-to-measure suit, son. You know what I mean? You don't go, oh, well, you know, you buy off the rack and I'll get custom. And like, how much of a diva do you have to be?
2: A diva dad. And to be fair, dad did look dashing. Like, he was he was incredibly well-dressed. Mm. But, again, that it was, like, we were all noticing it.
3: Mm. He thought he was Sean Connery. That's all that matters.
2: I mean, why not? This is so funny. I mean, look, people have said basically the same sort of thing in regards to that. You know, I think another one there too is that, like, not every same-sex couple wants their wedding to look like a pride parade. I think a lot of it just comes down to the taste element. I think, you know, okay, sure, the pride flags are a nice touch, but again, you know, I would be probably a little bit taken aback if somebody decided they were going to wear a purple and green dress with, like, you know, the asexual and aromantic flags plastered all over it and being like, I'm Joel and Annie's best friend. You know, I love the aromantics and the asexuals. Like, okay, sweet, but maybe not for this occasion.
3: No.
2: You know, but yeah, it's just sort of a crazy thing, isn't it?
3: It is. But people are unusual, aren't they? Like that.
2: Yeah.
3: They all have their own sort of niche sort of quirks.
2: Yeah. Well, here's a question. What's the most outlandish thing you would wear to a wedding? Like let's go if you were going to wear something that was maybe on the cusp but going to be well received, what would you dress in?
3: It depends on where it's located. Like, where are we located?
2: Well, let's say you're overseas. All right, you're like, let's say Italy. All right, let's say you've gone to Italy, you've gone to, like, I don't know, like Vienna or something like that, and you're having this, like, really extravagant sort of, you know, high-end Italian wedding. Mm-hmm. All right. Like, what would you do? Give me something that would be like on the cusp.
3: I reckon on the cusp would be like linen shorts and then like a full like button down moment. But like, you know, you got your tan, you're a little bit oiled up. You know what I mean?
2: Yeah.
3: Like, it's a little bit sexy.
2: You got
3: sandals on as well because it's like quite warm.
2: Yeah.
3: But, you know, you could throw on like a, you know, a jacket and make it look, you know, a little bit more, you know, dressed up.
2: Yeah.
3: But that's probably about as far as I would go. Like, just a little bit, you know.
2: Yeah. Just sort of in
3: just
2: there.
3: Just a little bit sexy.
2: Yeah. What about if like you had if you went to like the Alps, like the Swiss Alps or something, you had like a winter wedding.
3: Oh, then absolutely a rabbit fur coat. You could really go out there. You could, floor length. You could make it super dramatic.
2: Yeah. Yeah. And would you, now here's the question. Would you, because I don't remember, I don't think you did, because we've been to a few weddings now. Mm-hmm. We've had a few friends who got married.
3: Yes, we have, yeah.
2: Do you and your husband, do you guys, do you try to match or like compliment each other? Like, what's your strategy?
3: No, we don't really match or compliment each other. We sort of just go for what we like because we like very different sort of tailors
2: and
3: like different types of tailoring. Like, he's more like a double-breasted kind of guy and I'm more classic. So, I'm more like sort of that sort of clean-cut silhouette. He likes different colors to me. He likes to keep it all pretty like neutral. I like tans and beiges and things like that. So, yeah.
2: Yeah. Yeah. I know that when, you know, Annie and I have gone, she'll, you know, wear not like a statement, but like a really beautiful, nice sort of dress, matched with some lovely boots, you know, that sort of stuff. And I'll come in a more, I guess, for me, a more traditional, like a blue suit or something like that, something that's, you know, nice, but also very much within the realms of what someone wears to a wedding.
3: I like what Annie dresses, like her dress.
2: A
3: couple of weddings ago, what was it, that silk dress?
2: Yeah,
3: that,
2: like the green one?
3: Yeah, that was really stunning.
2: Yeah, beautiful dress.
3: Yeah,
2: beautiful dress.
3: Stunning dress.
2: So good. Alrighty, well, guess what? We've got Montero by Lil Nas X for you and Don't Want to Go Home. We Don't Want to Go Home by Medusa and Henry Camomile. And then we've got Scrambles for you. Don't go anywhere. You're on Joy Weekend Brekkie.

0: enjoy Weekend Breakfast. You want one sugar or two?
1: 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You're with Joel.
2: And Jake.
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2: It's always fun at Joy.
1: It is. It's always fun at Joy. Anyway, it's time for
3: Joy Weekend Scrambles. It's not what you think it is.
1: That's right. We've prepared an anagram for you to unscramble, free clue included. So, today's scramble is Sticky Joe. That's S-T-I-C-K-Y-J-O. The clue, use your thumb. And the answer, after Fantasy Camera by Chanel Lauren and Forest Claudette. And after the news. Don't go anywhere. You're on Joy Weekend Brekkie.
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1: Good morning, Benjamin Salt with you for your Joy News at 9. The mother of two Australian brothers, Callum and Jack Robinson, who were killed during a surfing trip to Mexico in 2024, along with their American friend Jack Carter Road, has called for exemplary punishment for those responsible. Deborah and Martin Robinson attended the hearing and told the court that our children were taken from us and our lives changed forever. The trial of the three men accused of murder and aggravated robbery has entered its final stage in the Mexican state of Baja, with the judge due to announce a verdict this week. Indika Bumbrick Samara Singh, the pea platter accused of being behind the wheel of a vehicle that hit a crowd in Newcastle's Wall's End last Saturday, has been barred from driving. 18-year-old Samara Singh appeared in a Newcastle court yesterday after spending 6 nights in custody and was released with strict conditions to not operate or occupy the driver's seat of a motor vehicle as well as adhere to a nightly curfew. The matter has been adjourned until the 15th of October. The Star Observer reports that the High Court has rejected former One Nation MP Mark Latham's special leave application to overturn a defamation ruling regarding a sexually aggressive social media post targeting gay Sydney MP Alex Greenwich in March 2023. Greenwich welcomed the court's decision and expressed his relief and gratitude as it brings an end to more than 3 years of legal proceedings, with Mr. Latham now required to pay Greenwich a total of $240,000 in damages. The 2026 Honour Awards were held on Thursday night this week in Sydney. Q News reports that the premier LGBTQ+ celebration for New South Wales was held in the Paddington Town Hall and was hosted by Australia's singer, writer, drag artist and comedian Reuben Kay. Recognising outstanding service, achievements and leadership within the rainbow community, the awards celebration honours those who have made a significant and lasting impact on the lives of LGBTQ+ individuals and people living with HIV. And the Southern Hemisphere's largest gaming festival, PAX, is in full swing in Melbourne this weekend. Commencing yesterday, the event showcases all the latest in gaming and gaming culture, as well as hosting an impressive lineup of special guests. The festival, which is on at the Melbourne Convention and Exhibition Centre, will even have our very own team from Joy 94.9's Checkpoint on site near the PAX Together Lounge, and will conclude late tomorrow afternoon. Northside Bazaar is also on today in Melbourne. The iconic Kink and Fetish Street Party in Abbotsford raises funds for Thorn Harbour, Victoria's health and advocacy organisation, supporting LGBTIQ+ communities and people living with HIV, as well as the David Williams Fund. All the fun starts from 12 p.m. at the Laird Hotel, Masonic Hall and Henry Street. Well, get your brains trust ready. Joy 94.9 is hosting an afternoon of trivia covering pop culture, queer history, music, Melbourne, as well as a few unexpected twists. This not-to-be-missed event, hosted by Joy's own David Hunt, will be on Sunday, the 8th of November at Grouse in Fitzroy, starting at 2 p.m. So rally your team, grab your tickets from Humanitics and get set for an afternoon of fun and fundraising. And yesterday was John Lennon's 86th birthday, and with the remix of the Beatles' Rubber Soul album landing last week, it looks like it will be on track to hit number one on the British charts. The AFLW Pride Round launched this weekend and started with the Western Bulldogs downing Essendon Football Club 65-22 last night at Mission Witten Oval in Footscray. And this afternoon it will be St Kilda versus Collingwood, Port Adelaide versus West Coast, and this evening it will be the Geelong Cats versus GWS Giants, Richmond versus the Adelaide Crows, and Gold Coast versus Melbourne. The Pride Round runs over weeks 9 and 10, with all teams having the opportunity to wear their Pride Guernseys for a home game. If you cannot make it to a game, you can still see the Guernseys, which are on display in the Victorian Pride Centre in St Kilda. And before we cross back to Joel and Jake for Joy Weekend Breakfast,
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1: Let's take a look at the weather around the country today, according to the Bureau. In Roorong, Sydney, there will be showers, then mostly sunny with a top of 30 degrees. 31 in Meanjin, Brisbane, with a possible shower developing. 21 degrees and partly cloudy in Tardunya, Adelaide. Up in Groomilla, Darwin, it'll be a sunny day and 34. A top of 21 in Nipaluna, Hobart, and partly cloudy. Over in Boorloo, Perth, it will be, and I just realised I haven't got the temperature or the conditions for Perth, so stay tuned for that one at 10 o'clock. Looking at a national capital, Nambrin and Canberra, showers clearing at the top of 23 expected. And in now Melbourne, it will be partly cloudy today, heading for a top of 22. 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I'm Benjamin Salt, and that's your latest update from Joy News.
3: Good morning. It's about to be. The pastries are prepped. The kitchen is cooking and the barista is brewing. Joy Weekend Breakfast now serving.
4: Oh yeah, we're serving. What are we serving today?
1: Not the weather in Perth.
4: No,
1: not sorry, people in Perth. I will get you your temperature and conditions very soon.
4: Poor Perth. No, it's all right. It's all good. Here we are on Joy Week and Breakfast. You're with Joel.
5: And Jake.
1: And Benjamin.
4: Oh, Benjamin. Oh, yeah. Putting the dashing in haberdashery.
1: Stop it.
4: Oh, yes. So, we have a scramble for you.
6: Joy Weekend Scrambles. It's not what you think it is.
4: Today's scramble is Sticky Joe. That's S-T-I-C-K-Y-J-O. The clue, use your thumb. Gents, did you get it?
1: No idea.
5: No.
1: No idea today.
4: The answer is joystick.
1: Oh. And that's very on-brand for the weekend.
4: Yes, it is. It is.
1: Swing.
4: Melbourne International Games Week packs. Yes. Checkpoint's there. Yes. Check them out.
1: Check out Checkpoint.
4: Check out Checkpoint. All right. It's time for...
7: Weather? Where?
4: Bringing you the weather in a place with a fun name. Today at Big Rock Candy Mountain, partly cloudy and a top of 22 degrees with temperatures dropping to 15 in the evening. It's currently 22. Tomorrow, showers and a top of 18 degrees. Looking ahead to next week, showers with temperatures in the mid to high teens. That's all for Weather Where.
5: Where is Big Rock Candy Mountain?
4: Big Rock Candy Mountain. Morning, Macca.
1: I'm getting lolly shop.
4: Yeah.
1: I'm thinking immediately it's lollies.
4: Yeah, yeah. Well, Big Rock Candy Mountain is in South Utah.
1: Yes. And that,
5: yeah,
4: it's
5: right.
4: A,
5: that
4: yeah, makes it's sense. A place. It's actually a song, too. Big Rock Candy Mountain was named after the 1928 country folk song with the same name. That's where it came from, fantastic. Which is kind of cool. The difference is, though, is that in the song, the mountain is a place where hens lay soft-boiled eggs and cigarette trees line the whiskey rivers.
5: Sounds like my kind of place.
4: It sounds like your kind of place, yeah. Yes. Definitely not the real Big Rock Candy Mountain, but yes, it's a bit of a special place.
1: Wonderful.
4: Yes. All right. Well, we've got Around You by Peking Duck, Drax Project, Keita Alexander, and Take It Slow by Robin Schultz and Watermat. Don't go anywhere. You're on Joy Weekend Breakfast.

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5: And Jake.
6: And Benjamin.
4: Oh, yes. Mm-hmm. And we're celebrating all things Melbourne International Games Week. Yay. Because what? PAX is on.
6: PAX mm-hmm. is on.
4: PAX is on. I'll be going to PAX after this in my Charmander onesie.
5: Oh, God, really?
4: If you don't know what
6: I've got no clue.
4: Then you have no idea.
6: I need to be educated.
4: All right, I'll educate you.
6: Please.
4: So Charmander is number, I've got to get this right, so it's number 4 in the Pokemon Pokedex.
6: Right.
4: All right, and Charmander is basically an orange lizard that stands on two legs with fire on its tail.
6: Wow.
4: Yeah, and if you put the fire out, the poor little thing dies.
6: I love the colour orange.
4: Oh, it's a good colour. It's a beautiful colour. Well, we got a text from Little Jace.
6: Oh, hey, Little Jace.
4: Hey, Little Jace. Little Jace says, oh, my God, I got the scramble, but I sent it to Annie instead.
6: Oh, well, actually, I wondered about that because we didn't hear.
4: I know, we didn't. I wasn't going to call you out, Little Jace, and be like, where are you? But anyway, I'm not a gamer, but I play with my joystick on a daily basis. It keeps my thumbs exercised. Good Lord, Little Jace. And actually, shout out to you, our podcast for last week's episode is named after your filthy, filthy comment you made about space. So, you know, keep them coming. We'll use them more and more for our podcast names. It's hilarious. All right, gents, I have a one why for you today.
6: Do you?
4: Yes. Oh, it's such an important one. You're going to love it.
6: I'm excited about this. Yes. What have we got?
4: So, what and why is where we ask a question that's already been answered, except today I'm not giving the answer because...
6: Aren't you? We have to guess it.
4: Well, no, because... This man over here, Jake, we had a conversation about this at one point because I got an ad, a targeted ad, which is very funny. I feel like since volunteering at Joy, I've started getting some interesting targeted ads. So, the question is, what's the most comfortable style of underwear?
6: Mm. Oh.
4: Mm-hmm. Mm-hmm. Yes.
5: Well.
4: Jake, do you want to go first?
6: Over to Jake.
5: I feel like from personal experience, it's the male G-string. I know that's controversial, but depending on... You know, the type of material and the fit, it can be very, very, very comfortable.
6: Okay.
5: Mm. Yeah. Mm. Especially in slacks, because you don't get the seam.
6: Yeah, true.
5: So.
6: Is that called VPL, visible panty line?
5: Yeah.
4: VPL. So here's the thing. I'm a bit of a basic dude, right? Like, I'm pretty sure I just wear briefs.
6: Yeah, I'm
4: Just so everybody knows, I wear briefs. Apparently, I did bring in a pair just to double check. They haven't been worn. They're tomorrow's. They've got Sunday on them.
6: Fresh.
4: But just checking, they are briefs, right?
6: That's briefs.
5: Yeah,
4: hipster briefs.
6: Oh, hipster briefs.
4: Well, that's what I thought because I found it. I got confused. Okay, I was like, how many different kinds of underwear are there? And I found
6: how many
4: a list.
6: Are there?
4: Well, apparently, the most common ones are boxer briefs.
6: Yeah,
4: briefs,
6: mm-hmm.
4: trunks, hipster briefs,
6: yeah.
4: bikini brief,
6: yeah.
4: thong. And jock straps.
6: Yeah.
5: Mm-hmm.
4: And
5: yeah.
4: I was like, but I thought I wore briefs, but it looks like it's...
6: This is just, there's different cuts. That's why it's called there's different cuts.
4: Different cuts.
6: Yeah, I believe.
4: Well, I've never tried anything else, but apparently I need to go try a G-string.
5: 100%.
4: Is that what you're saying? Yeah. What fabric, Benjamin?
6: It'd have to be soft. Yeah, a soft... Yeah, I don't know.
5: With a really, really dainty string. Like you don't want anything too thick, obviously. That's Well, I mean, depending. You know.
4: Depending on your preference, but no, that's crazy. That's crazy. Oh, so funny.
6: I can't believe you bought a pair of underpants to this choice.
4: Well, I did. Well, I wasn't sure. I was like...
6: Increase your education on underwear.
4: Well, that's it. And Jake called me up before. He was like, mate... They say Sunday. Do you wear a day of the week undies? And I was like, yes.
6: That's actually quite cute. I like that.
5: Yeah. You just have a meltdown if you're wearing the wrong
6: day.
4: Well, legitimately, I probably would. I mean, funny story. So, obviously, I go get a skin check every year just to be safe.
6: Yep.
4: And they're the undies that I have. And so, of course, I've rocked up and gotten down into my undies to do the skin check. And the skin clinician has just started laughing. She's like, oh, my God, it's Friday and you're wearing the Friday undies. And I was like, yeah, what kind of monster wouldn't? She goes, no, people don't. People don't generally. They just wear whatever. And I was horrified, and she thought that was the funniest thing ever.
6: For me, it's more colour. So I've had this, and I don't worry about it, but it always crosses my mind. If you're wearing white shorts or white pants, do you wear white underwear, because you don't want your underpants being seen through the... 100%. It depends on the thickness, I suppose, of the shorts or the jeans, but yeah.
4: Yeah. No, I have that for work with my... Not obviously with my underwear, but with my shirts. So, I have light-coloured... I normally wear light blue shirts, and if it's winter, I've got to make sure I don't wear my black singlets.
6: Yeah, because it sees through.
4: Otherwise... Unless I'm wearing my jacket, then you can see I'm wearing something else underneath.
6: I went to a wedding once, and I had a pair of white linen pants on. They were really lovely linen pants. And I forgot to pack white underwear.

0: Tune in to Science Queries, where Dr. Kat puts science under the microscope and brings the joys of discovery to the airwaves. What actually is quantum theory? Why is the sky blue? How do we fight off infections? 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It's curious and it's fabulous. 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
13: That's right. You're on Joy Weekend Breakfast with Joel
14: and Jake.
13: And we're going to play Smash Bros, apparently. Something like that.
14: Where this is going.
13: We should. Celebrating all things Melbourne International Games Week and PAX is on this weekend. I'm going in a Charmander onesie, fire lizard effectively. Mm-hmm. See you there. Hopefully.
14: Anyway, access ports, right?
13: What's that?
14: Has access ports for toilets and things.
13: Yeah,
14: like
13: yeah, of course.
14: Or do you have to unzip all the way and then
13: It's got buttons.
14: Okay,
13: it's got buttons.
14: Okay, yeah.
13: Yeah, yeah. So little Jason sent us through a text. I bought new undies for the underwear party last week. That sounds fun. I should have brought briefs instead of boxer briefs, but my butt looked great. Thanks, Jace. Pixar, it didn't happen, right?
14: Exactly.
13: Anyway, we've got a fun little segment for you. We're going to do two truths, one lie. So, Jake, I've got three statements for you. Mm-hmm. Two are true. Mm-hmm. One's a lie. You've got to find the lie.
14: Okay.
13: All right. This is a little bit relevant because I may have accidentally... Yeah, anyway. One... I farted so much in a practice room at university that the person who booked it after me refused to use it. Two, I tried to fart silently while I was performing, but it came out really loud instead and made the audience laugh. And three, I farted so much in an orchestra rehearsal that I had to blame the person several rows in front of me to avoid the wrath of my colleagues.
14: Ooh. They're all strikingly similar and all due to flatulence.
13: Yes.
14: I'll say the third one.
13: Yeah, yeah. Well, you can ask questions.
14: Yeah, no.
13: If you want to know, you want to know about
14: that. I feel like the third one is definitely the lie.
13: That's a lie, is it? Okay. Yeah. It was me farting and then blaming it on somebody several rows in front.
14: Yeah, I don't think you would do that.
13: I don't think I'd do that. All right. Well, sad news for you.
14: Oh.
13: You're incorrect.
14: Oh, really?
13: That one is true.
14: Oh, my God.
13: Yep. Yep. So, well... better tell the story then. So, we're in an orchestral rehearsal. So, big orchestra. There's probably about 50 people. I'm a clarinetist, so I'm sort of sitting about two-thirds of the way back. All the string instruments are in front. Then there's the horns, the French horns on the side, yeah. And we're sort of sitting behind them. Oh, no, they're a couple of rows in front. And then the brass instruments, like the trumpet and trombone, are behind us.
14: Yeah.
13: We're sitting there, and I don't know, I probably had pasta with beans for lunch or something, and it was just brewing in there, you know, like I did it to myself, obviously, but it's just, we're brewing a storm. And halfway through the rehearsal, I'm just, you know, I'm using air out my mouth for my instrument, and I'm just letting air out the other end as well. And it seemed fine, like nobody noticed. But then during the break, my friend sitting next to me, she turns around and she's like, excuse me, somebody keeps farting. Like, who is it? Who's doing it? But yeah, anyway, so it turns out it was, you know, they were like, well, everybody's left, so who is it? Like, I wonder who's doing it. Anyway, I've moved on, and I've, like, gone, had a cup of tea or whatever, and come back and sat back down, and I've accidentally let out another one. And she's come back and sat back down straight away, and I've gone, I've just dobbed myself in now.
14: Double gassed it.
13: I'm double gassed it. Anyway, the whole French horn section, they come in and they sit down at the same time, and then she's like, oh, my God, I can smell it. It must be them. And I was like, oh, yeah, it's got to be them. No. It's got to be them. Yeah, so funny. Hello, Mr. Benjamin Salt. You're back.
7: Hello.
13: What can I do for you?
7: Oh, no, nothing. I'm just here.
13: Oh, you're just chilling.
7: Just yeah. Chilling.
13: So that one is the truth. So
14: yeah, right.
13: You've still got two more.
14: Mm-hmm.
13: So the first one was, I farted so much in a practice room at university that the person who booked it after me refused to use it.
14: I feel like that's true.
13: Or I farted during a performance and everybody laughed. What do you reckon, Ben?
7: I don't know.
13: You don't know. Well, that's true. I mean
7: to come in halfway through.
13: Yeah.
7: You caught me off guard, Joel.
13: So, which one? What do you reckon?
14: Oh, I definitely think it would be, as a lie, I reckon farting during performance would be the lie. I feel like you would hold that in.
13: It's a lie. Yeah, it's a lie.
14: Yeah.
13: Yeah. No, I haven't done that yet.
14: But the absolute one that I know is the truth is that you've told me that one before about the
13: practice room. I sank out the practice room, and then he walked in and coughed and was like, I'll just go find another room.
14: Oh, just nut.
13: So funny. Excellent. All right. Well, speaking of gas, we've got Runway by Lady Gaga and Doechii for you, MP by Amri Beach, and Too Cute to Be Lonely, Holly Humberstone. Don't go anywhere. You're on Joy Weekend Brekkie.
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4: Woohoo! This is Joy Weekend Breakfast with Joel.
5: And Jake.
4: And we've got a fun little game for you coming up. We're going to play This or That. Mm-hmm. This or That is a game of rage bait where Jake will read a list of songs and I will earnestly attempt to guess the artist. Who have you got for me to stumble and trip over today, Jake?
5: Well, I thought in the spirit of the Sames, like, you know, George versus George, we're going to do Tina Arena.
4: Ooh.
5: Versus Tina Turner.
4: Oh, yeah. Battle of the Tinas.
5: Battle of the Tinas.
4: Battle of the Tinas. I don't think I can name a single song of theirs off the top of my head right now, so hopefully I do okay.
5: Yeah, well, you did well last week, so let's give it a whirl.
4: All right, let's do it.
3: This or That.
5: All right. First up, Chains.
4: Chains. Sounds like Tina Turner.
5: No, that's Tina Arena.
4: Is it? Oh, okay.
5: The Best.
4: The Best. Hmm. The Best. That's got to be, it's got to be Tina Arena.
5: No, it's Tina Turner.
4: It's Tina Turner as well.
5: Mm-hmm. All right. Next up, we have Sorrento Moon.
4: Sorrento Moon. Okay, that sounds Australian. That's got to be Tina Arena.
5: Yes.
4: Oh, thank
5: goodness.
4: Got
5: that. Steamy Windows.
4: Steamy Windows. Mm-hmm. Steamy Windows with Tina Turner.
5: Yes. Burn.
4: Burn, baby, burn. Tina Turner.
5: No. Tina Arena.
4: Tina Arena.
5: Goldeneye.
4: As in the Goldeneye?
5: Mm-hmm.
4: Oh.
5: Dun, dun, dun, dun. You know?
4: Yeah.
5: The Bond theme.
4: Bond theme. You can play it on Nintendo 64.
5: Mm-hmm.
4: Well, it's got a remake, hasn't it? Who is... Come on, that's got to be... That's Tina Turner?
5: Yes.
4: Oh, thank goodness.
5: Yeah.
4: Oh, my God. You would have killed me if I got it wrong.
5: I was really, really about to jump across the table. Heaven Help My Heart.
4: Heaven Help My Heart, if I get this one wrong. Is this Tina Turner?
5: No, it's Tina Arena. Oh. Typical Male.
4: Typical Male. Not us. Tina Arena.
5: No, Tina Turner.
4: I'm sucking hard today.
5: Now I Can Dance.
4: Now I Can Dance. I don't know how I can dance. Is that... It sounds like it could be a Tina Turner. Tina Turner song.
5: No, that's Tina Arena.
4: Oh, my gosh.
5: Private Dancer.
4: Private... I love that. Mm-hmm. Private Dancer. Mm-hmm. Private Dancer. Is that Tina Turner?
5: That is. Soulmate.
4: Soulmate.
5: Number 9.
4: Number 9. Soulmate number 9. Like Mambo number 5, but... Soulmate number 9. Is that Tina Arena?
5: It is, yes.
4: Oh, nice.
5: I don't want to fight.
4: I don't want to fight, so I better get it right. Is this Tina Turner?
5: It is.
4: Okay, thank goodness. It is. We're picking up now.
5: Wasn't it good?
4: What was good?
5: I don't know.
4: Tina Turner?
5: No, Tina Arena.
4: Oh, it wasn't that good, was it?
5: No. Foreign Affair.
4: Foreign Affair. Tina Arena.
5: No, Tina Turner.
4: Oh.
5: Symphony of Life.
4: Symphony of Life. Lots of Symphonies of Life. Is this Tina Turner?
5: No, Tina Arena.
4: Oh, my gosh.
5: What's Love Got to Do With It?
4: Love's Got Lots to Do With It. I feel like I've heard this one before. This is Tina Turner.
5: This is Tina Turner, yes. I Need Your Body.
4: Do you? All right. Tina Arena.
5: Yes.
4: Oh, and that's
5: well
4: it.
5: Done.
4: All right. Is it well done, though? I feel like...
5: Oh, not really.
4: No, I think I did horribly at that.
5: But you got the ones that I wanted you to get.
4: Well, thank goodness for that.
5: Yeah.
4: Oh, well. Anyway, Not Enough by Mia Ray coming up, and Everlasting by Armin van Buren, and Sasha. Don't go anywhere. You're on Joy Weekend Brekkie.

0: Joy Weekend Breakfast. You want one sugar or two?
1: Joy. Weekend Brekkie, that's where you are with Joel.
2: And Jake.
1: And Master Chief. And celebrating all things Melbourne and International Games Week. PAX is on now. I'm heading there. You're heading there too. No, are you? You're not going. Have you gone to PAX, Jake?
2: No, I've never been.
1: You've never been?
2: No, I've never been.
1: Oh, my goodness.
2: I know it's a crime, isn't it?
1: Well, we have to fix that one on time, don't we?
2: Yeah, absolutely.
1: Oh, my goodness. Anyway, it's time for...
3: Get a sweet little bit of life advice with Cookie Quotes.
1: And now it's time to prime your mind with a quote before we spread some satmag on our toast. I feel like I need to explain that one.
2: I think you do.
1: I think I do. I did it last week too. There's a jar of Vegemite in the Joy fridge and the Vegemite has been replaced with satmag. And I love it so much. It's a jar of satmag now. And so we're spreading it on our toast. Anyway, this is from author Francois de la Rochefoucauld, reminding us that we often justify our mistakes instead of addressing them. We try to make virtues out of the faults we have no wish to correct. And they have it.
2: That's deep.
1: Profound.
2: By Francois.
1: Very profound. Mm-hmm. Alrighty. Well, wishing you the very best for a wonderful weekend ahead. Stick around for SatMag. Have a nice weekend.
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0: Joy. Good morning, Benjamin Salt with you for your Joy News at 10. The mother of two Australian brothers, Callum and Jack Robinson, who were killed during a surfing trip to Mexico in 2024, along with their American friend Jack Carter Road, has called for exemplary punishment for those responsible. Deborah and Martin Robinson attended the hearing and told the court that our children were taken from us and our lives changed forever. The three men accused of the crimes, who have been charged with aggravated murder and robbery, have been found guilty this week, with a sentence to be announced in the coming days. Indika Bambrick Samara Singh, the peep later accused of being behind the wheel of a vehicle that hit a crowd of people in Newcastle's Wall's End last Saturday, has been barred from driving. 18-year-old Samara Singh appeared in a Newcastle court yesterday after spending 6 nights in custody and was released with strict conditions to not operate or occupy the driver's seat of a motor vehicle, as well as adhere to a nightly curfew. The matter has been adjourned until the 15th of October. The Star Observer reports that the High Court has rejected former One Nation MP Mark Latham's special leave application to overturn a defamation ruling regarding a sexually aggressive social media post targeting gay Sydney MP Alex Greenwich in March 2023. Greenwich welcomed the court's decision and expressed his relief and gratitude as it brings an end to more than 3 years of legal proceedings, with Mr. Latham now required to pay Greenwich a total of $240,000 in damages. The 2026 Honour Awards were held on Thursday night this week in Sydney. Q News reports that the premier LGBTQ plus celebration for New South Wales was held in the Paddington Town Hall and was hosted by Australian singer, writer, drag artist and comedian Reuben Kay. Recognising outstanding service, achievements and leadership within the rainbow community, the awards celebration honours those who have made a significant and lasting impact on the lives of LGBTQ plus individuals and people living with HIV. And the Southern Hemisphere's largest gaming festival, PAX, is in full swing in Melbourne this weekend. Commencing yesterday, the event showcases all the latest in gaming and gaming culture, as well as hosting an impressive lineup of special guests. The festival, which is on at the Convention and Exhibition Centre, will even have Joy's very own team from Checkpoint on site near the PAX Together Lounge, with the event concluding late tomorrow afternoon. Northside Bazaar is also on today in Melbourne. The iconic Kink and Fetish Street Party in Abbotsford raises funds for Thorn Harbour, Victoria's health and advocacy organisation, supporting LGBTIQ plus communities and people living with HIV, as well as the David Williams Fund. All the fun starts from 12 p.m. at the Laird Hotel, Masonic Hall and Henry Street. Well, get your brains trusts ready. Joy 94.9 is hosting an afternoon of trivia covering pop, culture, queer history, music, Melbourne, as well as a few unexpected twists. This not-to-be-missed event, hosted by Joy's own David Hunt, will be on Sunday, the 8th of November at Grouse in Fitzroy, starting at 2 p.m. So rally your team, grab some tickets from Humanitix and get set for an afternoon of fun and fundraising. And yesterday was John Lennon's 86th birthday, and with the remix of the Beatles' Rubber Soul album landing last week, it looks like it is on track to hit number one in the British charts. The AFLW Pride Round launched this weekend and started with the Western Bulldogs downing Essendon Football Club last night, 65-22, and this afternoon it will be St Kilda versus Collingwood, Port Adelaide versus West Coast, and this evening it will be the Geelong Cats versus GWS Giants, Richmond versus the Adelaide Crows, and Gold Coast versus Melbourne. The Pride Round runs over weeks 9 and 10, with all teams having the opportunity to wear their Pride Guernseys for a home game. If you cannot make it to a game, you can still see the Guernseys, which are on display in the Victorian Pride Centre in St Kilda. And before we cross back to Saturday Magazine,
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0: Let's take a look at the weather around the country today, according to the Bureau. In Wurrung, Sydney, there'll be showers, then mostly sunny with a top of 30 degrees. 31 in Mianjin in Brisbane with a possible shower developing. 21 degrees and partly cloudy in Tardanya, Adelaide. Up in Gurumilla, Darwin, it'll be a sunny day and 34. A top of 21 in Nipalina, Hobart and partly cloudy. Over in Brulu, Perth, it'll be 21 degrees with showers. Looking at our national capital, Nambri-Ngunnawal, Canberra, showers clearing with a top of 23 expected. And in Melbourne, it's currently 17.7 degrees. It will be a partly cloudy day today, heading for a top of 22. 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I'm Benjamin Salt, and that's your latest update from Joy News.
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0: And it's a queer good morning to the world. Today is Saturday the 10th of October, and we come to you absolutely live from the Victorian Pride Centre in Melbourne in this Joy's 33rd year. This is your Saturday magazine, and we are proudly joined 94.9's longest running news, current affairs and comment show. 31 years continuously on air, and the entire SatMag team are very proud to bring you this Saturday 10th of October show. I'm Macca. John Wintle is on panel, and thanks to our executive producer, Kenny Hill. Kenny's having a day off today. And Andrew for his show production help this week. To Ben for the news, and to our podcaster, James. We also have, you know, some great guests on today, and I'm going to kick off first with my co-host, Paul Horwell, the CEO of the incredible Victorian Pride Centre. So good morning, John Wintle and Paul Horwell.
1: Morning. Good morning, Macca. Good morning, John.
2: Good morning.
1: It's good to be back on air with you both.
0: It is. It's a very exclusive club here. It's the Joy Ex-Presidents Club.
1: That's true, actually.
0: I know.
2: Yes.
0: It's a threesome that would strike fear into any community organisation.
1: Goodness, what a thought that is.
0: What a thought.
1: Who's on the show today, Macca?
0: Okay, so very short.
1: Otherwise, we'll get a text coming in saying, who's on?
0: Yeah, who's on? We'll beat you to it. very shortly, Kieran Rooney. Kieran is the state political reporter for The Age. Following that, David Gibson. David is a former army captain who a long time ago was dismissed for his sexuality from the armed forces. He's going to talk about the Senate inquiry into the Defence Force Discipline Amendment and the sort of, I don't know, the half-assed apology that the government and defence have given. And we might actually ask the Assistant Minister for Defence, Peter Khalil, who is on after that. Following the 11 o'clock news, James Newbury, MP for Brighton and Shadow Equality Minister and Shadow Attorney General. he's going to have finalised some campaigning down in Brighton. He'll speak to us for a bit of a really good chat. We haven't had him on for a while, so looking forward to that. Following that, Adam Brackman. Adam is the Victorian Pride Centre, heads the volunteer program. Is that correct, Paul?
1: That's correct, yeah.
0: Yeah. And following that, Anita from Life View. And there's a 55-plus social club that meets at the Pride Centre.
1: Very regularly.
0: Very regularly. So
1: yeah, almost every month, Macca. Yeah, Plus 55 Social Club is a little get-together for the seniors in our community who just like to get together, have a yarn, have a cup of tea, a couple of snacks, have a chat, talk about the past. And
0: it's good. It's
1: get
0: good.
1: Together. It's lovely.
0: So that's the show. And today, interestingly, is World Day Against the Death Penalty.
1: Now, we should point out, while wonderful Kenny does give us a few stats every time we pull together the show and of what's been going on and birthdays and things, and this was up on our sheets this morning, and I just thought, how ironic that this is World Day Against the Death Penalty when we've just seen that awful, awful situation in the US.
0: I mean,
1: with Christa Pike, with that failed lethal injection.
0: Yes, but also, you know, the planned execution of the soldier.
1: The US serviceman, yep.
0: On December the 3rd, which is going to be publicly
1: Live streamed. Shocking.
0: There is only one word for that, and that is barbaric.
1: Shocking.
0: And, of course, the death penalty has been in the news a little bit in Victoria. The One Nation, the current One Nation MP in the upper house, her surname's Tyrrell. I can't remember her Christian name. I'm sorry. She thinks there's a case for the death penalty to be brought back, you know, for in particular circumstances. So,
1: anyway, should we kick up with some Victorian political analysis?
0: We should.
1: Let's do that, shall we?
0: Yeah.
1: Is our first guest on the line there, John?
0: Good morning, Kieran. How are you?
3: I'm good. How are you?
0: Oh, living the dream. Living the dream. I wanted to ask first, as state political reporter, and you know you attend press conferences and you speak with politicians and you know both you know shadow and you know independents and members of the government. Do you ever walk away from those conversations thinking, "What the was that about?"
3: You mean the actual press conferences themselves or the personal conversation?
0: Well, I suppose, you know, there's always an opportunity, you know, for you as a journalist, you know, you you attend the press conference and, you know, you can ask some questions, and often at the end of it you might get an opportunity for a, you know, a quick one-on-one. Do you ever think, you know, are these people sometimes in another universe?
3: Yeah, often. I think I think it's a truism of politics that sometimes you have to have two different realities living in your brain as a politician. There's the actual reality that the rest of us live in, and there's the reality that kind of agreed upon and that you need to sort of communicate to the public. So, and some of that's for a good reason. Some of that, sometimes that's because you know something secret that needs to be kept private for various reasons. It might be for security reasons, stuff like that. But it kind of creates this sort of split in a political brain, I think, where you're addressing the media and you actually know the answer to the question, but you can't say it. So you have to sort of talk in these circles or say these sort of long winding answers. And that's their way of sort of getting around it. And yeah, we're all sitting there, you know, asking, at times we can see, you know, quite blunt questions because we're just trying to get a straight answer on it because they won't give it to us. And yeah, I think, you know, sometimes from just a political communications point of view too, you know, these leaders or these politicians will get briefed. Okay, here's the message of the day we need to convey. Make sure you nail these lines or you get this message out there. So when they're doggedly trying to do that, they're not necessarily engaging the conversation, answering our questions the way that we want them to. So that's where that disconnect happens, I think, between what they're saying and what we're asking. And also, you know, when we sort of leave the press conference going, I don't actually know we are any clearer on what's happening with this policy.
1: Kieran, we often get, good morning, it's Paul here. We often get some of that. People walk in with their speaking notes and they've been briefed on what they need to say. And you clearly know that they've been given, whatever you do, say this. How do you handle that as a journo though? Because you've got the option when you go to print to be able to put down what the question was and what the answer was, which the two things may not correlate at all. How do you sort of navigate that with some of those politicians that just don't deviate from what they've been told?
3: Well, you're lucky in print because you can add some of the context and the background, and you can sort of add all this little extra detail and colour of movement. And, you know, if something says something that's wrong, you can sort of point out, well, there's research that actually contradicts this and all that sort of stuff. It's a lot harder to do that for a TV journalist in the moment. So they try to get around that by sort of really pressing at the press conference to sort of get as honest an answer as possible and to really sort of hold their feet to the fire. For me, often it's about adding in that extra layer of context, prosecuting, you know, the information that you're being told as much detail as possible. And sometimes it also involves, you know, calling them up again and saying, look, I just don't think you've explained this. can you give me another, can you say it again? Yeah. In words that we can all
1: help
3: understand?
1: Help me to help you.
3: When you said this, I've gone and looked up the research and that doesn't back it up. Are you standing by that statement? And sometimes they'll say, look, you know, the Premier or the opposition leader misspoke. Sometimes they did misspeak and they have to sort of back away from what they said.
0: Sometimes in the studio when politicians come in and they've got their talking points, I sometimes feel like I want to reach over and snatch their bit of paper. You know, which would leave some of them, not all of them, but some of them completely at sea. They'd be like on a ferry without a lifeboat.
1: Kieran, let's get down.
3: Sorry,
1: no, I interrupted you.
3: No, I was going to say it's become a very the governments and opposition leaders are so intent on having a central message, a disciplined message, that's where that comes from. They don't want too many people saying something that contradicts, you know, what the leader said that day. So I understand the logic behind it, but it does rip a little bit of the personality and the individuals and that of politics, I think.
1: I was going to get down to business, Kieran. Obviously, the Victorian election is just around the corner. What are the polls telling us? What are you feeling out there in the streets?
3: I think if you went off the polls, you would think that Labor is probably not going to form government at the moment. I think the most likely result is either, the coalition govern in their own right or may have to rely on some supply and confidence from One Nation. Now, a lot of that can change, but Labor's definitely the underdog in this scenario. The Premier the other week invoked Warfy time, referring to the AFL Grand Final, sort of implying that he was the Brisbane Lions and, you know, he could still come back from behind. So even he's kind of admitting that he's not exactly in a winning position right now. And I think that's broadly what the polls say. There's some dispute about how strong the One Nation vote is and how much the coalition, how well the coalition is going to perform. But I think most people agree that that sort of that conservative bloc is doing better, and that there's sort of like a bit of a change mood in the electorate at the moment. So the Premier's going to have a lot of work to do to try and convince people of the, you know, the new direction message is one that, you know, they want to vote for.
0: I mean, the Premier, a couple of times in the last week or so, you know, has quite emphatically said, you know, we won't enter into, you know, any arrangement with the Greens should Labor fall short of a majority of seats. And of course, you know, that can all change very quickly after about 6:05 p.m. on election day when the seat count starts coming in. Jess Wilson, has a line that she runs is, you know, we're going, the only coalition we have is with the Nationals, and we're going for majority government. Again, it's a case of using a particular line and sticking to it. The reality is, it is a discussion within the opposition as to how that might work. Do you know, what sort of things are you picking up? Are any of them saying anything, I mean, or are you hearing things behind the scenes?
3: Yeah, look, basically there's no formal conversations happening between the Coalition and One Nation at the moment. And what the sort of prevailing logic I've heard from, you know, people from all sides of politics is that you'd be very silly to do that, because the moment, you know, if Jess Wilson met with Warren Pickering, just as a hypothetical One Nation leader, that would be duly leaked to the media, we would all report it, and Labor would use that as an attack ad to sort of say, well, look, they're going to form a coalition. So no, and similarly, Ben Carroll's not going to meet with Ellen Sandel and discuss the possibility of a minority government before election day. That's just not something that the major parties are going to want to countenance. They're going to basically say, we're going to govern in our own right and keep saying it until polling day. So, you know, while they might sort of think, okay, here's what we're going to, you know, internally have a discussion about what that might look like, the strategy, political strategy, has to be to sort of keep pushing on. Now, I did a piece in the paper today sort of having a look at this and whether that's sort of a mature way to talk about politics, because, you know, in other countries, multi-party governments, you know, where there's no party that just governs in their own right, they do it with the help of other parties, are quite common. And, you know, some of them are happy to rule out coalitions with certain parties and say that they'd be open to coalitions with other parties. So they're, you know, so the word some people use, they're more sort of mature when it comes to this whole idea of a multi-party system. And there's an argument to be made, people like Bob Brown and Sue Davies, who, you know, had the balance of power in 1999 to help get Steve Brax into government, they would say, you know, we should really sort of be grown-ups about this and just admit, yeah, okay, well, if we're close to government, we will do a deal. But no one wants to do that because they think that it would be bad PR.
0: Now, that's ironic or interesting. You mentioned Susan Davies. I actually spoke to her the other day. And, you know, we were sort of reminiscing, because from my perspective, she and Craig Ingram and Russell Savage did a supply and confidence agreement with Brax, but where it really impacted, you know, from my perspective, was the same-sex relationships bill, which changed something like 40 acts, removed discrimination against members of my community. And, you know, looking back and how long ago that was, and, you know, so there's a lot of history about independence or let's call it agreements between governments and, in this case, independents, which were two of the independents were on the right-hand side of politics, one perhaps more than the other, and Susan was perhaps more left of centre. But, it, you know, there's a lot of history there.

0: disrupt the system and sort of be as closely linked to the corridors of power as possible. So they're always going to perk up their prospects. I think Pauline Hanson was on 7 News recently talking about how, you know, Jess Wilson should just put her pride aside and reach out and talk to her and all that sort of stuff. That's politically advantageous for Pauline Hanson to do. So I can understand why they're doing that and why they're talking it up. And, you know, I mean, one thing that One Nation seems to say is that they don't want to form any sort of formal coalition or demand cabinet spots. So it would be sort of a loose agreement if they did have the balance of power, not probably dissimilar to what we've seen in the past with the Gillard government or the Brax government. And, you know, to what you said about the Brax government, I think that just shows that minority governments can be good, but yeah, for some reason in Australia, we're a bit scared of them.
1: I mean, they want to, One Nation want to burn the house down. They need to be careful that they stay well away even from the veranda.
2: Kieran, obviously politics is a competition of ideas, and what we really want to see is good policies being debated. I'm struggling to see how at the moment both, you know, the main parties and even, you know, some of the Greens a little bit are really trying to land those with the general public. They don't seem to be getting those headline-grabbing policies that are really capturing the voters. Where do you think their policy sort of information is going in terms of trying to land those key messages?
0: Yeah, I think they're doing a reasonable job. Conventional political logic would say that you get your big, headline announcement out months before the election. Now, obviously, Labor's had a change of leader, so that's probably their reason. I don't think the opposition has, you know, those big shiny announcements to hang their hat on. They've sort of built up a series of small announcements or, you know, medium-sized announcements that, you know, I think they think appeal to a wide range of people. But you're right. Like, if someone said, what's Jess Wilson's big policy or Ben Carroll's big policy, I think people would at the moment struggle to name them. I think Ben would probably say it's probably the pledge for free public dental care. And I think Jess Wilson would talk about her sort of plan to rein in taxes and you know, bring the economy back into shape. And I noticed this week she's making a bit more out of health spending. So I think you will see health become a bit more of a battleground. The opposition are trying to wrench that away from Labor. But I do think that there's not that much money in the kitty for big shiny announcements too. So I think we might have to accept that this is going to be an election that tinkers around the edges, but tries to do more with less and tries to find sort of what they call cost neutral policies, things that sort of grab hearts and minds without actually having to spend a lot of money.
1: One thing I've noticed is, yes, Jess Wilson, is very out there on social media and, you know, in other things, and as is the Premier. Interestingly, because a lot of the policies the opposition have announced are going to require legislation. So someone that's been quite visible in a lot of Jess Wilson's appearances is James Newbury, the Shadow Attorney General, because he'll have custody of a lot of the, responsibility, say, even if it's not in the Attorney General's portfolio, for legislation. It seems to me that other members of, so Deputy Leader and Leader in the Upper House and Deputy Leader in the Upper House aren't appearing, like, for the opposition. They're almost invisible. It's really Jess Wilson and James Newbury.
0: Yeah, that's interesting. I mean, I'll be careful what I say here, because I don't want to offend the Deputy Liberal Leader or some of those other people. I mean, it depends what you're hanging your hat on as a policy. And I think you're right to identify that James Newbury has been appearing a lot. Obviously, the opposition, the other thing I should have mentioned is they want to talk about crime a lot. And as the Attorney General, that's kind of his job. So I think the policies that they're going in on, corruption is another one, are very much in James's orbit. So it's kind of incumbent on him to step up and talk. Mm. And I think the other thing that you're probably identifying there is that they figured out that Jess Wilson seems to be quite popular. You look at the polling, she's, I think, got like a likability in the teens, positive, whereas, you know, like Jacinda Allen had like negative 30, and I think Ben's in the negative 4 range. The feedback I get from Liberal MPs is that the more people see of Jess, the more they like. If they could put her on every pre-poll booth, they'd probably win the election in a landslide. So I think there's a very deliberate strategy to make this almost like a presidential-style election and keep Jess in the spotlight. It's the Jess Wilson government. Obviously, you know, Shadow Minister

0: are doing their job, but I think any chance that they can get to put Jess in front of a camera, they're taking, because I think she's the sort of really key selling point. And I'm sure James would be also flattered that he's played a role that's prominent as well.
1: And I mean, if we think back, Kieran, not even 12 months, let's think back 6 months. You know, the case that the coalition was odds on to win government was not the case. Was not the case. So it's a combination of, yes, a new leader for the Liberal Party, and, you know, then Jacinta Allen, you know, pulling out her sword, and then someone pushed her onto it. So you have a new premier. So how it has changed in 6 months is really quite dramatic. And I'm trying to think of a time in politics where the change has been so dramatic, because the old rule is that oppositions don't win elections, governments lose them. I think this election is a case of both, that the government potentially is going to lose and the opposition is going to win. So the loss of votes for the government, the increase in votes for the opposition are going to combine potentially to see a change of government, which we wouldn't have predicted or thought was possible 6 months ago.
0: No, totally. And, you know, I think that's why it took so long for Labor to make a decision about whether or not they wanted to replace the leader, because they sort of, as you say, 6 months ago, maybe felt like the tea leaves were still relatively okay for them, or, you know, there was still a possibility. Yeah, it's really difficult. I think if you're Ben Carroll, you probably would have liked to start this whole idea of a new direction in government 6 months earlier. Had a bit of time for that to sink into the public, so I think that's an issue. You've obviously got the it's time factor, where people are starting to sort of start to pay attention to the campaign and go, well, these guys have been in for 12 years, maybe it is time for a change. But yeah, I think you're right. I think the opposition have done a pretty good job of clawing back that sort of appeal and that momentum, especially when you think about, you know, how much of the population are millennials and Gen Z, who are not known for voting for the coalition. So it's always surprising when they start picking up in those demographics, because that means that they've managed to sort of maybe figure out how their future electoral strategy is going to work and how they're going to appeal to what's, you know, now the largest generation in the Australian population.
2: Kieran, we're out of time, but just before we, and thank you very much. You've been a real joy this morning. Where do you think we should be looking now as the election draws closer? Who are the people, who are the policies that you think we should be on the radar to try and check out?
0: I'm trying to think. I think one thing that's sort of dropping under the radar a little bit is I think there'll be quite a contest for the inner city between Labor and the Greens. Nice. I think not just the Greens trying to pick seats off Labor, but I think Labor think that their path to victory involves winning seats like Richmond and Brunswick. So I think you'll see a lot of resources going out that way, and a lot more sort of campaigning happening in those seats than you would typically predict. And I'm just trying to think what else there is. I think I thought it was interesting that Jess Wilson chose to spend so much time talking about health this week. Typically a Labor Party strength. I think that's them obviously identifying that there's some frustration in the electorate about the health system. That was the same at the 2022 election, but for that to still be the case, that to me suggests that we might see a little bit more of a battleground in that space, because Labor's not going to want to lose an inch in terms of their popular appeal there, because that's, you know, that would be diabolical for them.
1: Just to close, last week we had Steve Demopoulos on, and he was absolutely enthusiastic about their chances of winning. Said he really believes it. And, you know, good on him. I'm not sure I would have that degree of confidence. A couple of seats that I'll be watching. One is Paran. That's going to be very interesting, and I think it's actually going to come down to preferences. A seat that, area where I live, Pascoe Vale, if I was the local Labor member, I'd be working out where Centrelink is.
0: Yeah, I've seen a bit of that commentary on Pascoe Vale. I did think that wasn't on Labor's target seat initially, but it does sound like it's going to be one of the ones that's going to come down to the wire. And Paran's an interesting one. I think last time I was on, Joy, we spoke to Rachel Westaway. You know, we talk about the coalition trying to form government. They need 16 seats. They're probably going to need 17 if Rachel can't hold on Paran, which is going to be a very big ask for her too. So That's going to be a big mountain for them to climb. But, yeah, and Labor didn't run in the by-election for Brand, so
1: yeah.
0: Well, that's going to change the preference flow quite a bit.
1: An ex-Labor member did, Tony Lupton, and from memory he got double figures, and his preferences were crucial. Anyway, we'll be watching it closely. Sorry, we are out of time, Kieran.
2: Kieran, we'll talk to you again before the election, hopefully.
1: Yeah, really appreciate
2: your
1: time, and encourage people, read what Kieran writes, because it's actually well-informed and based on fact. So thanks, mate.
0: Thank you.
1: Appreciate it. You have a great Saturday. You are on Saturday Magazine Joy 94.9. When we come back, we're going to talk with David Gibson from Perth on the Senate inquiry into the Defence Force Discipline Amendment. Stay with us. There's more.
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2: You're on Saturday Magazine with Paul and Macca and John on the panel. We had a great conversation there with Kieran Rooney, the state political editor from The Age. Who is our next guest, Macca?
1: Next is a returning guest, David Gibson. David is a former army captain, and he was dismissed from the Australian Defence Force for his sexuality. And he's been campaigning for effectively a recognition from the ADF that they behaved appallingly with regards to same-sex people, and, you know, apologies. And there's been a Senate inquiry into the Defence Force Discipline Amendment. How are you, David? How do you feel? Do you feel vindicated that the government has come to the party, although perhaps they didn't bring as much tucker as we wanted them to bring?
7: Morning to you all. Look, mixed emotions is honestly how I'm feeling. I mean, I was 21 when the army told me that, you know, they didn't want me because of my sexuality. I'm now nearly 60, so it's been almost 40 years that I've been waiting to hear words, "I'm sorry, you know, what we did was wrong." And, you know, we've got an indication from the government that an apology is coming. Which is, you know, needed, as is all the other, you know, of the five recommendations that Gray put forward, government accepted three of them, which, you know, is a huge achievement for a little organisation and for all the LGBTI veterans who added their voice to this, because, frankly, they got it wrong, and the bureaucrats didn't understand how defence got rid of people that they didn't want, whether it be because of our sexuality or our gender identity. And so, yeah, credit where credit's due, they listened. They've told us that they're going to give an apology, but what they haven't said is who's going to make the apology. And, you know, we've been very clear about this. It has to come from the Prime Minister. It's the Prime Minister of the day who decides to send troops into harm's way, whether that be into war zones or peacekeeping operations. It's the Prime Minister who, back in 1992, Paul Keating rolled his Defence Minister in Cabinet and said, "No, we're not going to stick with this policy. We're going to allow homosexuals to serve." The apology needs to come from the Prime Minister, and that hasn't been committed to yet. And frankly, they can say that this is a major achievement and, you know, we're really sorry what happened. But if we don't hear that from the Prime Minister, then they're just trite words.
1: And, you know, you're absolutely right, David. It should come from the Prime Minister. You know, prime ministers have made apologies in the past where a group of people have suffered discrimination and, you know, as a result of government policy or government inaction, and there are a number of examples of that. It must come from the Prime Minister. I mean, interestingly, after we speak with you, Peter Khalil, the Assistant Minister for Defence, and as you know, we'd raised this with him on a number of occasions when when he's been on the show.
7: You guys have been incredible. Thank you for the support.
1: And, you know, so I'll be asking Peter, and Peter hopefully will say, well, yes. Well, I'll ask Peter, you know, is the Prime Minister going to apologise?
7: And we need to work this out because, you know, just this week we had the Minister for Veteran Affairs announcing that the process is now available for LGBTI veterans to get their records amended. It's an 11-page form. I've just been going through it, and I've got to admit, you know, like, bureaucracy at its best. You know, but look, it's, you know, it's there, and I'm grateful for it, you know. But what we still haven't had clear is who's making the apology. Now, if the Minister for Veteran Affairs isn't saying it just this week, if your next guest can say it, we'd appreciate this, because we, you know, as you say, it's got to come from the Prime Minister. This wasn't a rogue commanding officer making a bad decision, or just a, you know, a lack of clarity in policy that one person could interpret one way and another person could interpret another. This was a defence-wide policy that applied for sexuality up until 92, for gender diversity up until the 2000s. I don't have the year with me in my head. But, you know, it was consistent. It was defence's policy. It is what the government of the day signed off on. And then when it was time to change, that decision came from Cabinet, not from the, you know, Chief of Defence Force or whatever. It came at the highest levels. The apology must come from the same office, being the Prime Minister.
1: As I don't know if you know the answer, and certainly I don't, Jackie Lambie's been a very strong advocate for veterans in a whole range of areas. And been very successful at it. Do you know where Jackie stands on this?
7: Well, when Gray appeared before the Senate inquiry to give evidence, Jackie Lambie was one of the senators there. Look, she was very interested in this issue. I think she wasn't across the what had happened in the detail, and was, you know, we could see that she was visibly quite angry as to how LGBTI veterans had been treated. Because, you know, whilst this legislation has been framed and this bill has been framed under amendments to the Defence Force Discipline Act, you know, what we know from the evidence is that no one was charged under that act from about, or less than a handful of people were charged from about the 1970s onwards. Now, it was the Military Act up until 85, and then the Defence Force Discipline Act from 85 through to 92, well, up until now, but from 92 for homosexuality. No, you know, a handful of people were charged. Why? Because Defence didn't want to follow a due process that a court-martial would put in place. They'd much rather use an administrative process that gave them undue power. They could bully, intimidate, remove your security clearance, do a range of different things that, in effect, made you unable to serve and push you out without any of the due process that a court-martial would have afforded us. So, you know, Jackie was rightly, you know, and she understands, having been a, you know, a veteran herself, she understands that when Defence want to achieve something, they've got a dozen tools in their toolkit as to how they can do that, and all make it look very nice. You know, I mean, in my case, you know, what they've done is accepted my resignation. What you don't see is the interrogation the military police put me under for 3 hours, you know, which was a witch hunt. You don't see the notice to show cause from the military secretary's office as to why my commission should be terminated. You don't see the psych report that says that, you know, I'm a confused young man and don't know, you know, what I, you know, who I am. And to that psychiatrist, mate, you got it wrong. 40 years later, I'm still very clear with who I am. So, you know, it's that process that Defence put through, and Jackie Lambie was quite rightly, you know, outraged at that in the public inquiry.
1: Yeah, I mean, we know that in government, the wheels don't move. They grind very slowly. And in defence, you know, it's glacial. It's glacial.
7: Yep.
1: It's like, you know, the slaves pulling the pyramid. So I think let's recognise that a lot of progress has been made, that, the government has listened, I think, in some cases reluctantly. And I'm not saying Peter Khalil is reluctant. Peter's been very supportive. But at the end of the day, they just need to do it. They just need, you know, to make the apology so that people can get on with their lives and perhaps make that 11-page application, you know, to have your record amended, changed. Mm. But look, Will, I want to thank you for standing up for Defence Force personnel. It's been a long battle for you. I'm sure there's an enormous sense of relief, but it's not over yet. So please, David, stay the course. You'll have our support, of course.
7: Thank you so much. And look, we're coming up to the 34th anniversary of Paul Keating's decision on the 23rd of November. I can't think of any better time for the Prime Minister to stand up in Parliament and do that. And it happens to be a sitting week. So, you know, if they're looking for the right optics and they're looking for the, you know, the right time, that's the time to make space in the Prime Minister's diary for this to happen.
1: Well,
7: and thank you guys for your support in this as well. We really appreciate it.
1: Look, you know, as a community, we have to stand together. United we stand, divided we fall. And I say, you know, to the government, the minders that are listening, just think what a fantastic photo opportunity it will be. Perhaps Elbo could sit on a tank, or we don't have any nuclear subs, so he can't use that. You know, a tank or, you know, something else. You know, with a little rainbow ribbon on. I reckon it'd be a great photo opportunity.
7: Look, I love the idea of one of our nuclear-powered subs in Canberra. I think defending the capital from there would be a great idea. But look, I agree with you. And look, I want to just pick up on a point. Credit where credit is due. You know, this has been lobbied for a long period of time. And Matt Keogh, as the Minister for Veterans Affairs, has not only listened to this, but he has guided it through. And when we brought to his attention the failings in the bill, you know, I could almost hear the whiplash in his neck as he turned to look to his defence advisors and say, hold on a minute, this is not, you know, what we were expecting. So credit where credit is due. The government has listened, but, you know, what I don't understand is that they've told us everything they're going to do except the apology. Now, you know, they said they will do it, but they haven't committed to who will do it. And anything less than the Prime Minister is not acceptable. It's a cop-out. So, yeah, we really want that. And if your next guest can confirm it, I'll be listening with eager ears, I promise you.
1: Okay. And with regard to the AUKUS subs, I think Lake Burley Griffin's a bit shallow for one of them, so might have to be a tank.
7: Done. All right. Great to chat with you guys. Thanks so much.
1: Thanks, David. You are on Saturday Magazine Joy 94.9 with Macca and Paul, and John is on panel. Stay with us when we come back. Peter Khalil, MP for Wheels and Assistant Minister for Defence. He's probably been listening in. He's probably anxiously waiting to respond. Stay with us.
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2: It's Joy 94.9. You are on Saturday Magazine with Macca and Paul and John Andrew in the studio. And we've probably got a very anxious MP next waiting to talk to us after that last interview, Macca.
1: Well, quite possibly. Peter Khalil, the MP for Wills and Assistant Minister for Defence. Let me say, Peter doesn't shy away from coming on.
2: He's a gun.
1: Unlike some other politicians that go all weak at the knees.
2: Can we ask the important question first, though?
1: Yeah, go on.
2: Peter, we want to know. Good morning, Peter, and thanks for joining us again.
10: Good morning.
2: We understand you may have been to Fiji recently. Did you or did you not wear one of those beautiful shirts?
10: I did. I wore a bulla shirt.
1: Oh, bulla, bulla.
10: Bulla, bulla. And a few clever wags said, it was a meeting of South Pacific defence ministers. A few clever wags said, given my physicality, I'd put it that way, that I looked very much like one of the South Pacific Island ministers, but rather than the French minister or the Chilean minister.
1: Yes.
10: Who are also Pacific countries, by the way.
1: Yeah. Yes.
2: I had a Fijian staying with me last weekend, and they were obviously just trying to get out of the country at the same time as all the pollies were rolling in. But I'm sure you were looking very smart either way, Peter.
10: Thank you. Thank you, Paul. I don't even know what the previous interview was because I just dialed in now.
1: Okay.
10: So my anxiety is completely absent.
1: I don't want you to feel anxious, and I don't think you are. It is an issue that you've been very supportive of, that is the apology for Defence Force personnel that suffered discrimination and, in some case, dismissal. You've been very strong on this, and I want to recognise that. We're speaking with David Gibson from GRAI in Perth. I want to ask, Peter, an apology to ex-Defence Force members is coming.
10: Yes.
1: Is it going to be made by the Prime Minister, as in the past, Prime Ministers have made the apology on behalf of groups that have suffered at the hands of government policies? Is the Prime Minister going to make the apology?
10: It's a good question. I actually don't know, Macca. I think that will be determined. I think whether it's the Veterans Minister or the Prime Minister, and obviously having the Prime Minister do it is a significant step. But having, I think, also the apology, if it's made in Parliament, is also very important. I know the laws itself that we've discussed on this show in the past, which is that whatever one's sexuality or background, whatever it might be, there should be no discrimination whatsoever. So this is really about righting a historical wrong, and any current or former Australian Defence personnel can have their convictions extinguished from their service records. And also family members of deceased veterans can also apply under the scheme on behalf of their loved ones as well. It's been a long time coming, as you've been campaigning on this for a long time, and we've talked about it. So I think it's a very significant step towards righting a historical wrong. Recognising that these laws and policies were very discriminatory, obviously, and they actually caused profound harm and lasting harm to many, many defence people and their families. So people who made the commitment to serve their country, and people joined the Defence Forces because they feel bound to protect Australia and our nation, and that is a noble and honourable intent, and then to be treated like that because of who you are must have been so damaging in so many ways. So it's not going to wipe away that pain, but I think it's going to go some way into giving some comfort to those people who have been affected and their families.
1: Don't know if you know, Peter, probably some of your cabinet colleagues would be more across it, but the process to have these, I won't say convictions, but these on their record expunged.
2: Extinguished.
1: It's only an 11-page document. Only defence could do 11 pages.
10: Did you read through it, Macca? I'm sure you did, actually.
1: Look, I'm all about, you know, at the end of the day, what keeps society civil is process, right? So I accept process, but 11 pages? Anyway, but I did suggest...
10: The extinguishment is under the Defence Force Discipline Act, so that we're amending that, obviously, and it was recently amended, actually, to allow eligible individuals to apply to have those convictions formally extinguished, meaning that they're not going to be treated as if they ever happened. So that's a really significant step from a parliamentary point of view.
1: We did. I did suggest that there was it would be a great photo opportunity. I suggested elbow on a tank with a rainbow sash or on an AUKUS submarine, but I don't think any of us would live long enough for that.
10: Well, he has done some very interesting social media, so Macca, give it a crack, mate.
1: Yeah, look, just remember there's a lot of history of politicians in tanks, it not working out, right?
10: I've got to tell you guys, like, I obviously deal a lot with the military, and I have a number of military officers that I work with who are, you know, from the LGBTQI plus community, and, you know, their commitment, their work, their professionalism. I mean, this is important for current members as well. That significant sign for those current members that there's a real value and a value in the work that they do, and an understanding of their commitment to the country, and that they should not be discriminated based on who they are. And this, by the way, for me is important because I spoke to you last time about it, because it, when we talk about equality before the law, it has to mean something.
1: Yeah.
10: So, you know, no one should be discriminated against based on any attribute of themselves as a person, whether it's their sexuality, their ethnicity, their gender, whatever it might be. People should be judged, I know this is a bit old-fashioned, on their effort, on their merit, on, you know, how they go about their business, as we all are, I suppose, and it should be the same.
1: Yeah.
2: Peter, let me change the subject. ADF recruitment, and there's been a recent sort of policy overhaul and review, and now something called the total service obligation has increased from 5 to 10 years. Can you just explain what that overhaul was and why these changes have been made?
10: Yeah, so the total service obligation and that change that you refer to means that about 8,000 reservists who are inactive will have their service obligation extended by 5 years, I think it is, which means they can be activated effectively as needed, and it increases, obviously, the pool of reservists that can be drawn on as needed, especially if there's a need, if there's a humanitarian disaster or anything that might be call on the mobilisation of additional personnel. So that increases the reserve pool, in the permanent pool, actually, separate to the total service obligation, it's actually increased to the highest level of recruitment for 25 years. It's at record highs, and it's extrapolated to get up to about 69,000-70,000 permanent ADF personnel in a couple of years. So that's going to be the highest it's been since the 70s. Now, there's been a lot of effort put in by the government to recruit people to the ADF. A lot of advertising and all the rest of it. But there's also, I think, people see that that is a career path that is fulfilling, and it gives people a sense of purpose as well.
1: Do you think, can I ask, Peter, the reason for that change? What's the main reasoning behind it?
10: My understanding is that, I mean, the Veterans Affairs Minister, when he made the announcement, and I spoke to him, Matt Keogh, about it as well, my understanding is that there are a lot of people who join the reserves. So I mentioned there's about 65,000 permanent. There's about 22,000 reservists. Some of those are inactive. And what that means is that they're not being called upon to serve in various capacities, just sort of, you know, immobile almost.
2: Yeah.
10: That's because, and so that has been enlivened, in a sense, through these changes. That's the purpose behind it, to increase the pool of reservists that can be called on. So if you're going to join, rather than sitting inactive for years and years, we've increased the time of your service obligation so that you can be called upon for a longer period of time.
2: And Peter, I got asked the question, is the government future-proofing a risk that we may have to get involved in globally? And is that additional sort of pull giving you more resources you can pull on should you need it if a conflict arises somewhere?
10: It's a good question, Paul. I think it's a yes and no question. I think there are threats. Look, the fact is that we live in a very volatile and dangerous world. I think we all know that. It is much more uncertain and unpredictable. You know, just look at all the wars that are happening in Ukraine and in the Middle East and Iran and all of that. And there are risks and threats all the way through to our national interests. And I say that involves also cyber defence and cybersecurity. So we do need personnel, whether it's in the ADF, in our security agencies and law enforcement and services to protect us from these. And that's what they're doing every day. We are currently, Paul, you say in the future, it's not future-proofing, it's happening now. Like, I don't want to be alarmist, but like, yeah, people see the tip of the iceberg when it comes to cyber attacks. You know, maybe Medibank is hacked or whatever. You see it on the news. 98% of what goes on you don't see, because our defense forces, our intelligence agencies are all playing whack-a-mole and doing cyber defense against these attempts to, you know, sabotage our critical infrastructure or hack into our universities or our hospitals. And this is from adversaries that are state actors and non-state actors as well. Yeah. There are criminal syndicates. So there's a real threat now, Paul. The need is now to protect. And what are they protecting? They're protecting, you know, the quality of life that we have here in this country.
2: One of the questions that's just popped on the text machine, Peter, is can you give any insight into how the Iran negotiations are going? What can we expect? Is there something on track for a peaceful resolution soon, or is it going to drag on for months and months and months?
10: I mean, the brave person asked that question thinking that I
2: thank
10: know
2: you,
10: the answer to this, but I'll give it a crack. I mean, you know, I know there's a very intelligent listenership on this program, and the concern that I have as well is that this is so damaging to the global economy. The manner in which these so-called negotiations have gone back and forward. We have consistently said, resolve this, end the fighting, find a way to be committed to international law with respect to the movement of shipping through the straits. I can't, in all honesty, I can't say to your listener that I can see light at the end of the tunnel. I don't know. I understand that there is back and forth. I understand the Iranian regime itself is fighting itself at the moment. The moderates and the hardliners are having a go at each other. I think you would have seen the news reports that the Iranian foreign minister is now seeking asylum, potentially, in the US. So that it's a breakdown of the Iranian regime, which was expected. But does that mean that it ends the impasse, if you want to call it that? I don't know. I do hope that other countries, and we're doing our bit, but obviously the EU countries and other countries can further get involved to try and resolve this matter. There is efforts being made at all diplomatic levels, and I would hope that this does end this year and we have some sort of equilibrium.
2: Thank you, Peter.
1: A bit of a local question, Peter. When the Prime Minister announced and the Reserve Bank announced that the credit card surcharges were going to go and that we'd all save money. Well, when I shop, yes, that charge is no longer there. And the government has said small business and business had to absorb it. So the tax office decided that they didn't want it. Now, I know the Treasurer's announced, okay, we'll kick this can down the road to June next year. The reality is, why was this, how did the situation develop that the tax office, yes, and I know it's independent, can make a decision? Was the government not aware, or did they not read the news article when the tax office announced this and went, oh, shit?
10: Oh, all very good questions. First and foremost, there has been a conflation of two different decisions. The government decision to remove the surcharges on credit cards as a way of relieving cost of living pressure on people. That's one decision. The other decision was the ATO making an independent decision. So, well, we're no longer going to accept payment for tax bills or whatever it is via credit card, because why should we pay hundreds of millions of dollars a year to MasterCard and Visa of taxpayer dollars? And I think that's a sound decision. It just, there wasn't enough consultation with small business, because small business, obviously, when they have cash flow problems, most small business listeners would understand this, they have to maybe use the credit card to cover that period to pay the bill or whatever it might be. So that cash flow issue for them is problematic. So the government stepped in and said, hold on, we're going to cover this for you, ATO, until you do proper consultation to get this right and find a way that actually addresses the issues that small business are raising. I, as a matter of principle and public policy, I don't think Australian taxpayers should be paying credit card companies. So I kind of understand the ATO's decision on that. But I think it needs better communication and better consultation. Yeah.
1: I'll just throw this into the mix before we go, Peter. Those charges, those credit card charges, surcharges that business is absorbing, you might want to remind the treasurer that those charges are actually tax deductible for the business.
10: Yeah.